0: election. Democrat Javier Becerra came out on top last week. Polls now closed in Maine for tonight's primary, where voters are choosing whether to back Democrat Graham Platner as the choice to unseat incumbent Republican Senator Susan Collins. A Texas jury now deliberating in the sentencing phase after finding Carmelo Anthony guilty of murder in the stabbing death of Austin Metcalf at a track meet last year.
1: The only person to take the stand in this punishment phase was Carmelo Anthony's mother. She testified her son is very sorry for what he did, crying as she told jurors, quote, he's my oldest, my firstborn, my baby. I love him very much. Please have mercy on my son. The assistant district attorney, on the other hand, told jurors to think about the age of the victim.
0: Fox's Brooke Taylor. 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
2: Elections beginning to take shape. I'm Sue Guzman, Fox News. And controversial progressive Democrat Graham Plattner has won the primary for Senate in Maine.
3: Over the last 9 months, I have seen Mainers come together behind a vision to take back our power from corporations and billionaires.
2: He will face incumbent Republican Susan Collins in November. Nancy Mace eliminated in South Carolina in the governor's race as Lieutenant Governor Pamela Rivette and State Attorney General Alan Wilson advanced to a runoff for the Republican nomination. In Nevada, Democratic Attorney General Aaron Ford is going to face Republican Nevada Governor Joe Lombardo in the race for governor. Senator Lindsey Graham won his own primary in South Carolina in his pursuit of a fifth term. And Judy Fedorchak is the projected winner in the Republican race for North Dakota's sole seat in the U.S. House of Representatives. Steve Hilton has clinched second place in the California primary for governor.
4: Finally, we get a result. It's only a week after Election Day. That's fast for California. Anyway, the good news is that we're going to have a chance for change in November, a new direction instead of another 4 years of the insanity. So very happy, but we've got, you know, work to do.
2: The Republican will go up against former HHS Secretary Javier Becerra. The results following a week of vote counting. The House has passed a $70 billion bill to fund ICE and Customs and Border Protection for 3 years.
5: The final vote here was 214 to 212. Every Republican present voted yes. Every Democrat present voted no, while independent Congressman Kevin Kiley also voted no because he says the bill included no reforms to ICE. House Speaker Mike Johnson taking a victory lap over Democrats just after that vote.
6: By funding it for 3 years, if we've taken away their ability to cut that funding, to block that funding.
2: And Fox's Bill Malusian reporting. 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

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Say!

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2: For November, I'm Ted Lindner, Fox News. Graham Plattner, a Marine veteran and progressive activist, has won the Democratic nomination for the U.S. Senate in the state of Maine.
3: I love every single one of you, everyone who has shown up at a town hall, who has knocked on a door, who cast their vote, not for me, but for a vision of a life in Maine that you can afford.
2: Plattner is going to face the Senator Susan Collins, who is a Republican. She's running for a sixth term in November. Democrat Javier Becerra and Republican Steve Hilton going to face off in California's governor's race. After a week of voting, they are the top two vote getters.
4: The good news is that we're going to have a chance for change in November, a new direction instead of another 4 years of the insanity. So very happy, but we've got, you know, work to do to turn this state around, but I'm excited. It's a great night.
2: In South Carolina, Lieutenant Governor Pamela Yvette and State Attorney General Alan Wilson advanced to a runoff for the Republican nomination. Senator Lindsey Graham won his own primary outright in his pursuit of a fifth term. 85-year-old Jim Clyburn, the state's only Democrat in Congress, easily defeated challenger Frederick Goodwin in his bid for an 18th term. Nevada Governor Joe Lombardo easily won the Republican nomination. State Attorney General Aaron Ford won the Democrat primary for governor. And Julie Fedorchak is the projected winner of the Republican race for North Dakota's sole seat in the U.S. House of Representatives. She advances to the general election where she'll face Democrat Trygve Hammer. And U.S. Central Command says they're responding to reports of Iran shooting down a U.S. military attack helicopter near the Strait of Hormuz.
5: U.S. Central Command says that these strikes are, quote, a proportional response. Now, the U.S. Apache helicopter was patrolling regional waters at the time it was attacked. President Trump earlier said that the killing of any U.S. service members would be a red line that would restart the war with Iran.
2: That is Fox's Max Gordon. 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
2: Results are in. I'm Sue Guzman, Fox News. Controversial progressive Democrat Brian Plattner has won the primary for Senate in Maine.
3: Over the last 9 months, I have seen Mainers come together behind a vision to take back our power from corporations and billionaires.
2: He will face longtime incumbent Senator Republican Susan Collins come November. Nancy Mace eliminated in South Carolina in the governor's race as Lieutenant Governor Pamela Evett and State Attorney General Alan Wilson advanced to a runoff for the Republican nomination. And Senator Lindsey Graham won his primary in South Carolina in his pursuit of a fifth term of office. The November ballot is all set in Nevada's gubernatorial race. Story from Fox's Chris DeMayo.
4: Governor Joe Lombardo cruising to victory in Tuesday's contest, defeating six GOP challengers. He'll face Democratic Attorney General Aaron Ford, who says it's time for change.
5: On day one, we're going to lower costs.
6: Yes, sir.
5: We're going to fight for higher wages. We're going to bring more jobs, and we're going to protect and secure retirements.
6: Yes, sir.
5: Nevada is the best state in the nation.
4: Meantime, Julie Fedorchak is the projected winner of the Republican race for North Dakota's sole seat in the House. She advances to the general election, where she'll face Democrat Trig V. Hammer. Chris DeMayo, Fox News.
2: Steve Hilton has clinched second place in the California primary for governor.
7: Finally, we get a result. It's only a week after Election Day. That's fast for California. Anyway, the good news is that we're going to have a chance for change in November, a new direction instead of another 4 years of the insanity. So very happy, but we've got, you know, work to do.
2: The Republican will go up against former HHS Secretary Javier Becerra and multiple attackers killing 12 people, wounding 9 others in a mass shooting in the South African city of Johannesburg. 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
2: I'm Ted Lindner, Fox News. Democrat Javier Becerra and Republican Steve Hilton will face off in California governor's race in November. This after a week of voting. They are the top two vote getters.
3: The good news is that we're going to have a chance for change in November, a new direction instead of another 4 years of the insanity. So very happy, but we've got, you know, work to do to turn this state around. But I'm excited. It's a great night.
2: In South Carolina, Lieutenant Governor Pamela Ebbett and State Attorney General Alan Wilson advanced to a runoff for the Republican nomination. And Senator Lindsey Graham won his own primary outright in his pursuit of a fifth term. 85-year-old Jim Clyburn, the state's only Democrat in Congress, easily defeated challenger Frederick Goodwin in his bid for an 18th term. Nevada Governor Joe Lombardo easily won the Republican nomination as well. State Attorney General Aaron Ford won the Democratic primary for governor in Nevada as well. Graham Plattner, a Marine veteran and progressive activist, has won the Democrat nomination for the U.S. Senate in Maine.
4: I love every single one of you, everyone who has shown up at a town hall, who has knocked on a door, who cast their vote, not for me, but for a vision of a life in Maine that you can afford.
2: Plattner will face the Republican Senator Susan Collins. U.S. Central Command says they're responding to reports of Iran shooting down a U.S. military attack helicopter near the Strait of Hormuz.
5: U.S. Central Command says that these strikes are, quote, a proportional response. Now, the U.S. Apache helicopter was patrolling regional waters at the time it was attacked. President Trump earlier said that the killing of any U.S. service members would be a red line that would restart the war with Iran. In this case, though, the two crew members of the helicopter survived, picked up by a Navy sea drone about 2 hours after the crash.
2: Fox's Max Gordon. 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
2: Betting on the new guy. I'm Chris Foster. Fox News, Maine Democrats nominate Graham Plattner as their Senate candidate, looking past personal controversies.
3: I've made mistakes in my life, mistakes that I regret, that I live with, and that I continue to learn from. And I'm still far from perfect. But every day, I wake up and I try to be a little bit better and a little bit kinder than I was the day before.
2: The oyster farmer, combat veteran, and first-time candidate takes on longtime Senate Republican Susan Collins in November. Both Maine governor's primaries are going to an instant runoff, tabulating where voters ranked candidates to decide. The Republican primary for South Carolina governor goes to a runoff election June 23rd between Trump-backed Lieutenant Governor Pamela Yvette and State Attorney General Alan Wilson. The Democrat there is State Rep. Jermaine Johnson. South Carolina Senate Republican Lindsey Graham wins his primary, facing pediatrician Annie Andrews in November for the Democrats. It was primary day in North Dakota and in Nevada, where the governor's up for re-election.
4: Governor Joe Lombardo cruising to victory in Tuesday's contest, defeating six GOP challengers. He'll face Democratic Attorney General Aaron Ford, who says it's time for change.
5: Nevada is the best state in the nation.
4: Meantime, Julie Fedorchak is the projected winner of the Republican race for North Dakota's sole seat in the House. She advances to the general election, where she'll face Democrat Trigg V. Hammer. Chris DeMeo, Fox News.
2: The California governor's race is set. Republican Steve Hilton finishes second in the nonpartisan primary, facing Democrat Javier Becerra in the general election. U.S. airstrikes resume in Iran, retaliation for the downing of an American Army helicopter.
6: A senior U.S. official told Fox News fighter jets hit 20 different sites, including air defense systems and radar sites. The Iranians responded with missiles and drones launched toward U.S. forces in Bahrain, Kuwait, and Jordan.
2: Fox's Trey Yanks. The House approves $70 billion in immigration and border enforcement funding, sending it to President Trump to sign off. 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
2: I'm Chris Foster, Fox News.
3: It is an honor, and I will not let you down.
2: Maine Democrats look past personal scandals and nominate first-time candidate Graham Plattner as their Senate candidate to face Republican Susan Collins in November.
4: He won the primary pretty comfortably with 72% of the vote, and this will set up what's likely to be an expensive race heading into the general election. Plattner supporters still saw him as the best choice despite the controversy surrounding his alleged treatment of women and a tattoo resembling a Nazi symbol that he's since covered up.
2: Fox's Madeline Rivera. House Republican Nancy Mace finishes fifth in the South Carolina governor primary, then endorses Alan Wilson in the runoff against Trump-backed Pamela Yvette. Nevada Democrats nominate State Attorney General Aaron Ford to take on Republican Governor Joe Lombardo in November. First-term House Republican Julie Fedorchak wins her primary challenge in North Dakota. After a week of ballot counting, Republican Steve Hilton is the second-place finisher in the top two California governor's primary. He'll face first-place winner Democrat Javier Becerra in the general election.
5: You're going to be able to choose. Do you want another 4 years, more of the same costs and incompetence and corruption from the people who've been in charge, or do you want something new?
2: Hilton on Fox News at night. It's the biggest flare-up in fighting since the U.S.-Iran ceasefire was declared 2 months ago.
6: U.S. Central Command says Air Force and Navy fighter jets targeted Iranian air defense, ground control stations, and radar sites. The strike's a response to an Army Apache helicopter being brought down by an Iranian drone off the coast of Oman. Both crew members were rescued. Iran says it retaliated by launching projectiles towards U.S. bases, one in Bahrain, the other in Jordan. Kuwait's army said it was also intercepting an attack.
2: Fox's Jonathan Savage. The House has approved Senate passed immigration and border funding. 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
2: Now they'll pay the price. I'm Chris Foster, Fox News. After the downing of an Army helicopter, new U.S. airstrikes in Iran, and retaliatory strikes aimed at American bases, President Trump posts on Truth Social, Iran is all talk and no action. The bully of the Middle East is dead. They've taken too long to negotiate a deal. That would have been great for them. Now they'll have to pay the price.
3: Iran's Revolutionary Guards say in all they carried out 21 attacks. U.S. officials says nearly all of those missiles and drones were intercepted, and no casualties have been reported across the region. The Iranian response came just hours after the U.S. military launched airstrikes near the Strait of Hormuz. Targets included air defense, ground control stations, and surveillance radar sites. U.S. strikes came after President Trump blamed Tehran for downing an Army AH-64 Apache attack helicopter. Both service members on board the chopper are said to be, quote, safe and uninjured.
2: Fox's Ashley Strohmeyer in Maine. Graham Plattner overcomes a series of scandals and wins the Democrats' primary for Senate.
4: It is my job to earn your trust, faith, and support.
2: He's trying to win the seat Republican Susan Collins has held since 1997. There are violent protests after a stabbing in Northern Ireland.
5: Belfast was on fire last night. This morning, it smoulders and fumes. Reports of masked men burning families out of their homes. According to pastors, lawmakers, and local leaders, victims were targeted because they were black. In part of the city, cars, homes, and a bus have been torched. The trigger was a brutal knife attack on a man left with wounds to his eyes, face, and back. A 30-year-old man, an asylum seeker from Sudan, has been charged with attempted murder. Jonathan Savage, Fox News.
2: Ukraine's military hits targets deep inside Russia, including energy facilities and military industrial facilities. 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
2: A finger on the trigger. I'm Chris Foster, Fox News. President Trump tells Fox he may order strikes on Iranian infrastructure targets, accusing Iran of stalling on peace talks. Airstrikes hit radar and air defense sites in Iran after the downing of a U.S. Army helicopter by an Iranian drone. Fox's Trey Yangst in Tel Aviv, Israel.
3: President Trump tells Fox News that the Iranian drone lodged in between the two pilots in this helicopter. They were flying very low. And so these pilots were trying to take down the helicopter with the drone lodged into this gunship without it exploding. President Trump told me that he is getting close to ordering new strikes against Iranian power plants and bridges.
2: Iran's military targeted American bases in Bahrain, Kuwait, and Jordan. In response to the American airstrikes, in the background of all this, a senior White House official tells Fox talks with Iran continue. Combat veteran and oyster farmer Graham Platner wins the Democrat Senate nomination in Maine. He's been dealing with a series of scandals, and about 1 in 5 votes went to Governor Janet Mills, who'd stopped campaigning.
4: If you believe, as I do, that we can change our politics and change our country, then you must also believe that people can change.
2: He faces longtime Senate Republican Susan Collins in November. The Republican primary for South Carolina governor goes to a runoff.
5: Lieutenant Governor Pamela Evett, who was backed by President Trump, and State Attorney General Alan Wilson advanced to a runoff for the Republican nomination. Evett says she's ready for the next step.
6: If you want a business leader, a CEO, and someone who has spent their career outside of politics, I'm asking for your vote.
5: While Wilson says he's the most qualified for the job.
7: This is not something you get coronated for. This is not something you can inherit. Not everybody believes that. You have to fight for it. You have to earn the vote.
5: Sue Guzman, Fox News.
2: State Rep. Jermaine Johnson was the Democrats' nomination there. Consumer price inflation, 4.2%, the Labor Department reports, the highest in 3 years. 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

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It just sounds like it. 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
2: I may keep going. I'm Chris Foster of Fox News. President Trump says he's close to ordering strikes on infrastructure targets in Iran. There have been new strikes on military facilities in southern Iran. Fox's Trey Yanks reports from Tel Aviv, Israel.
3: Overnight, the United States launched a series of airstrikes against Iranian targets along the coast. The Iranians responded with missile fire toward U.S. forces. And I spoke with President Trump earlier. He told me he may keep going and is even getting closer to targeting Iranian power plants and bridges because President Trump says the Iranians are tapping the U.S. along at the negotiating table. This is a significant development and a change in thinking here because the president says they had a chance to sign a deal and survive. And ultimately, this week, they shot down a U.S. Apache helicopter with a drone.
2: The president says that drone was lodged in between the two pilots on fire, and it's a miracle they survived, located and rescued by an unmanned rescue boat. The president this hour is scheduled to be signing a $70 billion funding bill for immigration and border enforcement passed by the House, 214-212. The Senate passed it last week. Consumer inflation's back up over 4%.
4: The consumer price index rose last month. The 4.2% annual pace is the largest increase since April of 2023. Excluding food and energy, core CPI rose 2.9% for the year ending in May.
2: Fox's Jenny Casola. The winner of the Democrats' Maine Senate primary, Graham Platner, says opponents and the national media are trying to make the campaign about mistakes he's made in the past.
5: This is a movement about us, about the far too many working far too hard and struggling far too much at the hands of the ruling class. Yeah. It is not a story of my hardship. It's of our hardship.
2: He's trying to win Republican Susan Collins' Senate seat. South Carolina Senate Republican Lindsey Graham wins his primary and faces the Democrats' Annie Andrews. 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
9: The Rays took on the Red Sox again on Tuesday night at Tropicana Field, and they had a 3-1 lead over the Bo Sox when Richie Palacios came up in the sixth.
10: Swinging a line drive, looping into left center, falling quickly, a drop base hit. Williamson hits third. He's coming home. The throw by Rafaela, not in time. Richie Palacios delivers, and the Rays up 4-1 in the sixth.
9: Then in the ninth, it was Brian Baker in a 4-3 game trying to close it out.
11: Again, the 6-6 right-hander works on the first base side of the rubber, wiggles his body, leans all the way back, now winds and comes down the hill, grounded towards first, Valade's got it, he goes to the bag. The Rays have beat the Red Sox again.
9: The Rays will go for the sweep tomorrow afternoon, first pitch at 1:10 p.m. on Wednesday. And with your Rays report, I'm Chris Adams-Wall.
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Oh, yeah. Do you remember Bruce Chanel? The old one-hit wonder with a great song. Hey, baby. Good selection, Ed. I love that song. Good morning. Welcome to Freedom Works, the Paul Molloy Show. I am Paul Molloy, along with Big Ed Davis. Thanks for joining us. It's Wednesday, June the 10th, as we move along through the month. We have a lot going on today. We're going to be talking in a few minutes with Romina Boshia of the Cato Institute about the myth of the Social Security Trust Fund. It is a myth. There's no money in the trust fund, believe it or not. And why we need to do something now to offset an oncoming disaster for future retirees. Stay tuned for that. And is President Trump ready now to bomb Iran's power plants and bridges? Well, we're going to tell you how close he is to doing so. Meantime, Graham Plattner moves on to the senator's race in Maine against Susan Collins. Wow. Meantime, Nancy Mace moves away from the governor's race in South Carolina. We'll be giving you the details on the important primary races that took place yesterday. And in our ultimate top 10, I think we got a good one for you. How about the top 10 greatest movie villains of the 21st century? Let's see if Ed knows who's number one on that one. 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So we got hot off the press, as they say. We got the latest economic inflation numbers for the month of May. Apparently, inflation ticked a little bit higher last

0: That annual figure actually is the highest since April of 2023. Now, both are in line with the expectations of economists. So-called core prices, which take out, you don't include gas and food to get a better price growth trend, I guess you could say. They were up 0.2% on a monthly basis, and for a year, they're up 2.9%. So that's slightly cooler than it was expected. High inflation, of course, creating severe financial pressure in recent years for most U.S. households. And energy prices, they rose about almost 4% in May. That's pretty high amid the war's disruption. With prices up 23.5% since last year. Yike. That's a lot. Gasoline prices themselves, not just energy, but gasoline prices, they went up 7% from a month ago. And listen to this. Sit down for this one. They're up 40.5% compared to a year ago. So we're feeling it at the pump. There is no question about it. How about food prices? Food prices were up 0.2% last month. And for a year, they're up about 3.1% higher. So with all those figures in your mind, don't let them make your eyes glaze over. But, you know, we're all feeling it right now. There's no question about that. Meantime, Donald Trump says he is now closer to targeting Iranian power plants and bridges. And he may order the strike to begin as early as today. I think he's had enough of all the game playing with Iran. Trump made the statement in an interview with Fox News. He said that Iranian leadership has been dragging their feet on peace negotiations.
1: Yeah, what's going on? I thought we had an agreement there. They couldn't find a pen to sign it, or what's the deal?
0: I think we're going to finally understand it might as well be an invisible ink when they write an agreement.
1: At some point, Trump has to say, all right, everybody, out of the pool.
0: Yeah.
1: That's it.
0: Yep. Here was what he said. I may keep going, meaning, in the advancement of more military action. He said they had a chance to sign a deal and survive. He added that Tehran has been, quote, tapping the U.S. along, unquote, in peace talks that have ultimately made very little progress. Now, we're still trying to continue their talks with Iran, despite the rhetoric going back and forth. I don't know how much longer we can be that patient. Trump did lash out at Iranian leadership. He took to social media to do it yesterday. He said they were all talk. Well, he's known that. You know, he's
1: all talk and lies.
0: Exactly. He said Iran's military is a complete and total mess. Much of it, like their Navy and Air Force, doesn't even exist anymore. They have been completely defeated. He says that on the one hand, but then they launch missiles and drones, and they still seem to be running around.
1: Well, they still
0: have
1: some
0: other
1: stuff left. Yeah, of course. I mean, you know.
0: Yeah. So, I don't know.
1: Well,
0: I think we got to do something to, let's, as Napoleon said, if you're going to take Vienna, is that your plan? Then take Vienna.
1: Well, it's on the table for everybody to see. There are 3 points. No nuclear weapons, no enriched uranium to make new nuclear weapons, and reopen the Strait or leave the Strait alone like it was before. In other words, they're not going to put a toll booth there.
0: You're right.
1: And those are the things. Yeah. I want our friends to please, tomorrow, please, defend that. Be Iran and say, well, wait a minute now. Why can't we have a nuclear weapon? Why can't we enrich uranium? And why shouldn't we charge for that Strait? It's in our backyard, isn't it? So, please, defend that, my brothers.
0: There you go. Yep. So, I don't know. It looks like we're going in the opposite direction. You know, Trump continues to say, well, you know, we're on the cusp of working out a deal with them. Well, we've been on the cusp now for quite a while.
1: I know, Paul, but they keep moving the goalposts,
0: I
1: as
0: know.
1: We keep saying.
0: I understand.

0: A deal? No, no, wait a minute. Now, we want a dozen donuts thrown in there.
1: Yes. Speaking of a dozen donuts, they actually want some of the money they claim is theirs to be thrown in there.
0: Yeah.
1: And that they would negotiate if you come to them with, I guess, suitcases of money that they claim they are owed. Anyway, we're going to take our break. We can change horses a little bit. Romina Buccia of the Cato Institute will join us. We're going to talk with her about the myth of the Social Security Trust Fund.
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1: Hey, we are back. It is hump day, is it not? Wednesday? So, this crossed the wire yesterday. The clock is ticking even faster now for American workers and seniors when it comes to their retirement benefits. The Social Security Administration's newly released 2026 trustees report confirming that the federal retirement safety net is less than 7 years away from physical depletion. Take that one in. 7 years away from being depleted. As the Old Age and Survivors Insurance, which is called OASI, trust fund will completely exhaust its accumulated reserves in the fourth quarter of 2032. Boy, that is a scary thought. And we are delighted to have back from some time ago, because it's been a while, Romina Buccia, who is the Director of Budget and Entitlement Policy at the great Cato Institute. And she's got a piece that she co-authored called Social Security's Financial Crisis, The Trust Fund Myth Uncovered. Romina, welcome to Freedom Works.
4: Thanks so much for having me.
1: Oh, it's our pleasure. I'm so delighted to have you on. First of all, we love the Cato Institute and all the things that you stand for. But I have been talking about this trust fund myth for a long time. There's nothing in there, correct, but an IOU.
4: Yes, that is true. And I also have more bad news, which is that the retirement trust fund is actually running out of these IOUs, not in 7 years, but in 6 years.
1: Uh-oh.
4: The trustees report came out yesterday, and you know they kind of like to report the headline figures on a misleading basis because they talk in disability trust funds as if they could be combined. And technically, Congress could do that, but those are separate programs, and they have separate trust funds, if you will. I like to call them more intergovernmental accounting mechanisms. I know that sounds very technical, but they're not really trust funds, because an actual trust fund would have real money in it, and Social Security has no such thing.
1: Exactly. Didn't they start borrowing from that thing a long, long time ago? I mean, it started out, I guess, with good intentions. Back in 1935, wasn't it Roosevelt started out Social Security? And it was going to be like a small portion of your benefits, you know, the rest you would work for, of course. But now, so many people depend entirely upon that every month, and we've been taken out of that for a long time.
4: It was actually never set up to be a savings system. That is a popular misconception.
1: Okay.
4: That is rooted in a good PR campaign that the government was running when Social Security was first established. Because if you think back to the 1970s, the idea of government assistance was unpopular. The American people wouldn't get behind a broad-based welfare program, especially at the federal level. And so FDR and others needed a way to sell this Social Security program to a skeptical public. This is why they positioned it as an earned benefit that then convinced Americans that it wasn't a welfare benefit, that it was their money and they had a personal stake in the program. But it was always a government transfer program. So to say that Congress borrowed from the trust fund is not really accurate. It's that Congress created the fiction of a trust fund when all along the money was flowing straight into the Treasury to be used for whatever Congress wanted to spend it on.
1: Well, thank you for educating me on that, and that makes total sense. It's been a Ponzi scheme ever since it was started, then, right?
4: You are right. A lot of people don't like calling it a Ponzi scheme because a Ponzi scheme is illegal.
1: Yes.
4: But Social Security
1: except
4: is
1: when the
4: legal.
1: Government does it, then it's not illegal.
4: That's right. And you know, Social Security is legal, and unlike a Ponzi scheme, it is also transparent about how it works. It's just that most people don't bother looking under the hood, and they just take political messaging at face value. I think more people should question whether they can trust their politicians and the way in which they frame these issues around Social Security and calling it an earned benefit could possibly be true. Because one way we know that it isn't true is that if people had actually paid for their benefits, we wouldn't have a trust fund shortfall. And lower fertility assumptions wouldn't have such a major effect
1: right.
4: on the program's ability to pay out benefits. So those facts alone tell you that this is not a savings program. This is a transfer program. And the sooner we can get those babies to work, the better.
1: You are so right. Now, I'm part of the baby boomer generation. The largest amount of people that have ever been on the dole for retirement benefits for Social Security, we're right in the midst of it now. And so obviously, you know, we can't cover the payments. We're obviously borrowing the money. We can go on and on about all of that. In another, like you say, maybe 6 years, the Piper payment comes due. And are we focusing on any kind of a solution for this?
4: Congress certainly isn't. There was one senator who just got voted out of office, Senator Cassidy, who had a bipartisan project with Senator King to reform Social Security. But even his solutions weren't real solutions. Unfortunately, the senator concluded that neither tax increases nor benefit cuts could be on the table, which are the two primary ways that you can actually solve the program shortfall. And instead, the senator proposed that we borrow money and then invest it in the stock market and use that to pay Social Security's future obligations. First of all, that's a very risky proposal. Second, we should not get behind the government having such a big role in financial markets, potentially investing trillions of dollars, and then also having the political incentives to, of course, meddle with those financial markets as a result of that. And lastly, it's not clear that that would actually shore up the program in the long run. I'm much more of a fan of letting people privately and individually invest their money rather than take on that systemic and governance risk of having the government do it on your behalf.
1: Indeed. We're talking with Romina Baccia. She is the Director of Budget and Entitlement Policy at the Cato Institute, and she has a piece. You can go to the Cato.org website to read it, Social Security's Financial Crisis, the Trust Fund Myth Uncovered. And you lay it out so well on that article that you co-authored, Romina. I think everybody should take a look at it. Now, I have been talking about, and you referred to it in a way, weaning people off of Social Security. How do we do that and get it back maybe into the private sector, which I would think you would agree would be the way to go if we can figure it out. So I got a thought. Let me hear what you think about it. What if we were to take, for example, everybody from 59 on down in terms of their age, 59 and younger, give them back the money they put into Social Security, maybe give them a little interest with it. Tell them, here's your money. Now, we suggest you take it and you put it into a private sector retirement program. There's all kinds to look at. Everybody over 59 continues on Social Security, and that would be it. And after that, Social Security would be gone. I know it might be a little juvenile as of an idea, but what about a formula, something like that?
4: Well, here's what you would do. The problem is that everyone 60 and older in your plan is receiving their benefit based on the payroll taxes paid by everyone.
1: That's true.
4: 60 and under.
1: I guess you're right.
4: And so if you let those people keep their money, then you have to, but you still want to pay out benefits to people who are already collecting.
1: Yeah.
4: You have to find a way to finance that.
1: That's
4: but that's
1: true.
4: Where the difficult part comes in.
1: Why do you
4: in,
1: have to ruin such a great idea?
4: I wish it was a great idea, unfortunately. I'm not sure how you would find that money. And you know, the unfunded obligation in Social Security, assuming we continue to collect those payroll taxes of 12.4% from younger workers, is still $30 trillion, which is as large as the entire publicly held debt. That's right. The shortfall in Social Security is
1: scary.
4: As large as the debt of the entire United States in today's present value terms. So if you want to make that even bigger, I mean, that's one way to trigger a financial crisis.
1: Well, somewhere we're going to have to tell everybody, even though you've been paying into it, we can't afford to continue the program. We're going to have to bite the bullet. Otherwise, I don't know. What happens?
4: I think that's really what it is about, is that legislators have waited too long to reform Social Security for there to be any good option left. It's all bad options now, and the question is, which of all the bad options do you want? And really what it's going to require is a combination of a lot of those bad options. If in the early 2000s, when President Bush was trying to carve out private accounts, if we had done that, those workers would be better off today. They would have higher benefits than they can get from Social Security, and we would have started to reduce Social Security's role and increased people's ability to depend on their private savings. Unfortunately, we waited too long, and so now it comes down to benefit cuts and tax increases, and most likely a combination of those.
1: Well, here we go again. Now, the government, whenever it gets its sticky fingers into the private sector, I don't care if it's retirement benefits, health care benefits, trying to figure out a way to fund poor people, all or education and colleges and everything, every time they do that, they make the product less attainable, in other words, more expensive, and worse off than it was before, less effective. When are we going to learn that the federal government has no business delving itself that way into the private sector?
4: That is a very good question. Unfortunately, even the Trump administration hasn't learned that lesson.
1: No.
4: Because they've launched two programs now to give people more welfare benefits. One is the Trump account, which basically rests on $1,000 government subsidy for every baby born in the next 4 years. And then you have TrumpIRA.gov that's trying to make it easier for workers who don't have employer-provided retirement accounts to be able to claim the $1,000 annual savers match. So even Republicans these days
1: Yes.
4: are on the gravy train and expanding welfare benefits to people. What I'm wondering is, which is the party of fiscal responsibility? Because I'm not seeing either one of the parties try to actually fix our unsustainable debt crisis that is driven by unsustainable entitlement programs, Medicare and Social Security.
1: Yeah. And somebody has to stand up and say that the emperor has no clothes at some point. Now, they're all afraid to do it because they're afraid if they tell you the truth, they won't get reelected. And whether it's a Republican or a Democrat. So here we are. We're wandering down the road towards complete insolvency for the Social security system, and then everybody's going to run around when they, like chickens with their heads cut off, when we have no money to pay them anymore, and we've gotten to the point where people aren't buying our debt and saying, okay, you know, we'll continue to buy your debt and get you even deeper into debt. I mean, nobody seems to see the, it's not the light at the end of the tunnel, it's an oncoming train, but you know what I mean?
4: It is, and the train is very much already at the station. And there's one bright light, and that is that in our recent Cato polling, we found that 71% of Americans would support an independent fiscal commission that is modeled after the Base Realignment and Closure Commission. So not like your Simpson Bowles, not like your super committee where members of Congress are in charge, but an independent commission of experts that can make more objective decisions that are less driven by political considerations and task them with coming up with a Social Security reform plan. Because the American people have very little trust in our governing institutions, and for good reason.
1: Oh, for outstanding reason.
4: Congress can't pass a budget. Our debt is unsustainable, and we've certainly heard enough corruption scandals to question Congress's ability to make decisions about Americans' retirement savings. So, yep, 71% support an independent commission, and you can count me among them.
1: Count me in as well, Romina. I want to thank you so very much for coming on the show. It's great to talk with you again, Romina Bachia of the great Cato Institute, talking about Social Security. We need your organization to keep up the good fight, and I look forward to talking with you again down the road.
4: Thanks so much for having me.
1: Thank you, Romina. All right. We're going to take our break, and when we come back, we got all kinds of things to talk about. Graham Plattner moving on to the senator's race in Maine. Nancy Mace moving away from the governor's race in South Carolina. We'll give you some of the details on those important primary races that took place yesterday. Let's make the stars look like they're
2: not shining. This is the Tantalk Radio Network.
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1: Hey, we are back on a Wednesday. Freedom Works, thank you so very much for joining us. Well, it looks like we may be putting into operation a little bit more military involvement. We had talked a little earlier in the show about possibly targeting Iranian power plants and bridges. And if I'm reading the Fox News Chiron thing correctly, we're starting to make a move over there. So we'll have to keep following that issue. In the meantime, I can't believe this guy did it. Graham Plattner in Maine, who's got virtually everything wrong with him, mm-hmm. has become the Democratic nominee for senator and is going to be running against Susan Collins, who's the longtime Republican senator, although many times she votes with Democrats in a lot of issues. And you know what? Looks like, from what I'm reading, Graham Plattner has a shot at beating her.
0: Well, I saw bits of his acceptance last night, his little speech.
1: Mm-hmm.
0: Said he had made some mistakes in the past and mm-hmm. stuff like that. I would like to remind you Demis, communists out there, our communist friends, that 4 years ago, that was called cancel culture.
1: Mm-hmm.
0: They didn't care about what you, they did care about what you did in your past.
1: Yeah.
0: And they didn't care about what you're going to do in your future. It was always about what you did in your past.
1: Yeah.
0: What, remember blackface? Anybody did blackface in the past? They're gone.
1: Yep.
0: Yeah, here's a guy with, please defend this tomorrow, a Nazi tattoo on his chest. He beats women. Now, you're the one that says, oh, Trump's horrible to women. What about this guy? Please, I want to hear you get behind him.
1: Yeah. No question about it. This guy, and it was interesting to watch some of the Democrats in Washington prior to Graham Plattner winning the nomination about whether or not they thought he was a good candidate and whether or not they were backing him. They couldn't get into the next room quickly enough to not answer the question.
0: Sure.
1: Oh, it was amazing. And then Nancy Mace. I kind of liked Nancy Mace, but apparently when she came out with the whole Epstein file thing and more of that coming out, she got on Donald Trump's bad side, and she lost the governorship primary race in South Carolina. In fact, she finished a distant fifth.
0: Hmm.
1: I mean, she wasn't even close in the GOP governor primary. She conceded last night. She's endorsed Alan Wilson. He's going to head to the runoff against Trump's nominee, so she's actually going for the one that's running against the Trump nominee, and the Trump nominee is Lieutenant Governor Pamela Yvette.
0: Mm.
1: So there you go. Guess who we have holding patiently? It's our eye in the northern sky from Rochester, New York, Angelo Ceresi. Angelo, I don't know if you want to talk about what's going on with the primary races and Graham Plattner in Maine, or you want to talk a little bit about whether or not Donald Trump is now going to take it to Iran and go after their bridges and their power plants, or you want to talk about Social Security running out. What would you like to chat about?
5: They've been talking about Social Security running out for the longest amount of time.
1: They have.
5: And they keep bringing
1: We keep talking about it, but we ain't doing anything about it.
5: Right. The government won't, and they won't do anything about it. It's a do nothing Congress, you know?
1: I mean, I are probably going to not worry about it, but we're going to have these people coming up.
5: Yeah.
1: And they ain't going to be there for them.
5: Well, the way the government keeps spending, you know, coming up with all these things, where are they going to get the money? Take it out of the Social Security, you know?
1: Yeah.
5: And it wasn't meant for that.
1: Now, you know? without getting too detailed, you worked for a while in the Postal Service, and they have some sort of a pension program, right?
5: Right, yes.
1: Okay, so you have that, and you have both Social Security and the postal pension?
5: When I was a young kid, I worked and I paid into Social Security.
1: Mm-hmm.
5: And then when I was in the military, I paid into Social Security.
1: That's another part, yep.
5: And then when I came out, I worked a little bit, you know, before I got back into the post office. And then I worked afterwards and
1: so you have
5: paid
1: both.
5: Into Social Security. So I do get some Social Security.
1: Well, you deserve them. I mean, you deserve them. You've paid into them. Yeah.
5: Right, so I get a little bit, about $600 a month, you know.
1: Sure.
5: Added to my pension with the government. And I worked, 37 years in federal government, and then four years with the military. I didn't have any lost time. I had all good time in the military and everything, and I had like 41 years working for the government.
1: Yeah, that's amazing. You have a wonderful track record. You deserve every penny and more.
5: Thank you.
1: So, what say you about going after those power plants and bridges now? Obviously, we can't trust Iran, no matter what they say. It's disappearing ink when they sign anything. Disappearing ink. So, do we just Do you think we should march on into Tehran and just topple the entire government?
5: That's what we've got to do, just take them out. I mean, you see what they're doing to their neighbors, going after their neighbors with the drones and missiles and stuff, going after Israel. You can't trust them, okay? Just finish it, get it over with.
1: Okay, now.
5: Topple the government.
1: Let me play devil's advocate. Mm-hmm. What would you do if you knew that if you went into Tehran and you toppled their regime and made them surrender, that you may lose a couple thousand U.S. soldiers?
5: Well, that's another thing, too. Now, you're right. I mean,
1: this is what's stopping Trump. You know that. From joining hands.
5: If they can come up with a surgical detail of taking out certain points and topple the government agency, just bomb them, okay?
1: Mm-hmm.
5: And that's it. You don't want to put boots on the ground. I know that's what's stopping
1: them. Well, then I don't know how you stop them. I mean, I think that's the dilemma that we have. Now, maybe you could talk Israel into all the boots on the ground. Say, Israel, you're the ones that we're helping do this for, but you're the ones that are going to have to march into Tehran with boots on the ground, and we need you to topple them. We'll do the bombing from the air. You do the hard groundwork.
5: Israel would do it.
1: Well, then why don't we do it that way?
5: To do it.
1: Well, why doesn't Trump tell him to do it?
5: Because he's trying. Because you got other Arab countries that are telling Trump, don't let Israel go into them. Don't let them. You know what I'm saying?
1: I do.
5: There's that political topic.
1: So there is that. Okay.
0: And I think we've
1: good answer.
0: I think for 2 months now we've exhausted all diplomatic avenues. Okay. Now I can play devil's advocate tomorrow, and I would say that our communist friends will say, let's just take our tail, put it between our legs, and run out of Iran. What happens next in Iran? If let's just say, let's get out of Iran. Let's leave them alone and get out of Iran. What do you think is going to happen in Iran? Do you think they'll start rebuilding that or continue building a nuclear weapon? Of course they will.
1: Do you think, and we're all playing devil's advocate now a little bit, but do you think that if we worked out an agreement with the current regime and said, all right, we're trying to end this war. We're not going to come in and, like, root out everything directly with the fissionable nuclear material that you have. We want you to not be constructing a nuclear weapon, but we won't come in and take away the nuclear fissionable material. But we have to be able to monitor so that whatever nuclear you are using never gets created for military activity. And you've got to allow us to do that because we want to end this war with you. Is that the right thing?
0: Well, we've been saying part of that we'll do this and do that. And they keep moving the goalposts, as we say. And what you're saying to do, to me, would be like telling an arsonist, here's a gallon of gasoline and a match.
1: Yeah.
0: Don't use it.
1: I guess you're right.
5: Here's the thing. We're trying to
1: end the war. Now, how are we going to end the war?
0: I know, but they have 47 years of wrongful scheming going on in their lives, on their side.
1: Right.
0: For 47 years, they've been trying to correct this. Obama couldn't do it except give them cash. Biden couldn't do it except saying don't and releasing their funds and got us to this point.
1: Mm-hmm.
0: They cannot have a nuclear weapon.
1: It is game over. Okay, Ed, are you for going in and bombing with boots on the ground?
0: Listen, if that is their last, listen, if you don't do as we agreed to, supposedly, no nuclear weapons, no enriched uranium, and leave the Strait of Hormuz alone. If you cannot agree to that, we will go to the next step. And the next step is, sorry, there may be boots on the ground.
5: You know, but here's the thing. They believe that they have an inalienable right to a nuclear weapon. They believe, you know, just some like some of our
1: well, they could,
5: Americans.
1: You know, I know.
5: They say the same thing here.
1: Think about this. As rotten and as bad and as terroristic as they are, They are a sovereign nation, right? No matter what we think of them and their motives, they're a sovereign nation. Would they not have as much right to a nuclear weapon as the United States or Israel?
0: But they're crazy.
1: Or North? I know, but so is North Korea. So is Russia. So is Putin. And they have nuclear weapons. That's all I'm saying.
0: But North Korea doesn't come out on a daily basis and say, we need to wipe off Israel off the map. And the United States, if we can get them too. They're not saying that.
5: Yeah, but you know, the thing is, would you today put yourself in the shoes of yesterday? Would you today allow Hitler to do what he did? By today's standards?
1: No.
5: Because we
1: knew what he did.
5: All right, we now know what he was capable of doing.
1: So obviously, yes.
5: We know what Tehran is capable of doing.
1: Yes. I'm not saying that we leave them alone. I'm just saying.
0: But Tehran is not.
5: The world consensus has to be, and I'm surprised it's not, okay, that the world consensus should be Tehran will never have a nuclear weapon.
0: It is.
5: Based on historical evidence of yesterday. Hitler and Japan.
0: Tell me one country that has come out and said Iran should have the right to possess nuclear weapons. What country has said that?
5: Nobody.
0: Well, doesn't that tell you something?
1: Yeah, nobody wants them to have it.
0: Exactly.
1: All I'm saying is, I was just saying.
0: But Iran is not going
1: to
0: say.
1: They're saying to the rest of the world, you're allowed, you know, Russia's got it.
0: Right.
1: North Korea's got it. You got it. Israel's got it. Pakistan's got it. India's got it. But we can't have it. That's what they're saying.
0: Iran is not going to have a nuclear weapon and say, okay, we have a nuclear weapon. Now leave us alone. Let us eat our tacos or whatever we're eating in Camel or whatever. And we're just going to do our thing. No, they're going to use it.
1: Yeah, I know that's what we're worried about.
0: Remember, they didn't have any ICBMs. Remember that? They don't have any ICBMs, right, except for the two that they shot off.
5: You have to look at Iran as the way Nazi Germany was and Japan in the 1930s.
1: Okay, so now that means...
5: You have to look.
1: Then I think we're all saying that we got to go in and completely take out the hierarchy.
0: And that's the bad thing, Paul. But
1: if
0: we're
1: going to have to swallow hard and realize there's going to be a lot of people that are going to die.
0: And there are going to be people say, you're putting our men and servicemen and women in harm's way. Yes, and that's the bad part. But that they signed up for that.
1: Okay.
0: Police officers sign up for a very risky job.
1: All right. All I'm saying is
0: it's a bad thing to do, but...
1: As Napoleon said, I keep saying this, if you want to take Vienna, you got to take Vienna.
5: Well, you know, it's not just that. Eisenhower and the Allies knew.
1: Yes, that was a world war.
5: They had to go in. It might have been it was a world war.
1: We had all the other countries involved when we were doing that, and they were all dying. They were all dying, too.
5: All these countries today, they see how Iran is, right, how Iran is acting. Can't you see that they got the same idea that Hitler had, right? That Tojo had in the 1930s and 40s. Don't they see that these people exist? You don't want them.
1: Well, the only
5: argument
1: that they, I got you, and I'm worried sick about it. But their argument would be, well, look at all of these years that they've been, you know, we've been worried about them doing something and they haven't done it. Maybe they're developing and they're working and they're doing this and they're doing that, but they've yet to actually create it. They've yet to actually use it. You know what I mean? That's going to be their argument. That we keep saying that they're a threat, but maybe they're just going to for years and years be a threat and never do anything.
5: Oh, they thought the same thing about Hitler. They thought the same thing about Japan.
1: Well, we didn't. But remember, he was actually marching into other countries before we ever became involved.
0: If they're not going to be a threat, why are they refusing to give up what they've got? The enriched uranium that's dangerous, why are they refusing to give it up?
1: I'm just using the argument, that other people are using that are saying we shouldn't do what we all seem to think we need to do, which is let's end this by overwhelming them and doing what we need to do to topple their entire regime. Gentlemen, great discussion. Got to run. Thank you, Angelo. I'll talk with you, hopefully, God willing, on Friday.
5: See you Friday.
1: All right, buddy.
5: Okay, guys. All
1: right. Let's take our break. Hey, when we come back, how about this? The top 10 greatest movie villains of the 21st century.
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1: Hey, we're back to the final segment of Freedom Works on a Wednesday. Thank you so very much for being with us. 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Real quickly, I wanted to get the story in. Republicans sweeping immigration enforcement and border security package cleared the House yesterday, and it's on to the president's desk for signing. So, in effect, the ICE agents are going to be paid, and the border agents are going to be paid. It's a $70 billion, with a B, immigration enforcement measure. It passed 214 to 212. Every Republican voted for it, and every Democrat voted against it. So House Majority Leader Michael Johnson, or Speaker of the House, I should say, Speaker of the House Michael Johnson is very proud of the fact that he was able to keep all of the Republicans together. All right, enough about that. Before we get to our top 10, and I like this one, I think this will be interesting. Our Rays are back on the winning track, Ed. They've won a couple of games against the Red Sox, haven't they?
0: Yeah, there's still problems, but like I said, the last 13 games they were 3-10 or something like that. Mm-hmm. 10 out of 13, it's bad.
1: Are we still going to keep Kevin Cash at the end of this year?
0: Keep going. Yeah,
1: think he's going to be gone?
0: Staying on the sports, I know you were watching the Stanley Cup.
1: Yes, I was.
0: And that's evened up.
1: And then
0: in basketball, the New York Knicks,
1: they lost.
0: I'm laughing, and I'm waiting for tomorrow to laugh even harder, because there was someone saying, you know, Donald Trump was at the game.
1: He went to the game.
0: Now, New Yorkers were a little upset because there was so much security, and they had to go through TSA-type things and blah, blah, blah, and they couldn't have the watch party down there.
1: Right.
0: So I'm sitting there watching. As my girlfriend, I said, let's listen closely. So when they showed him during the national anthem, showed Trump on the Jumbotron.
1: Yes.
0: There was some boos.
1: Yeah,
0: not
1: I was wondering.
0: Loudly over, like MS Never. MS, oh my God, there was so many boos you couldn't. And then, now some were booing, yeah, because they were a little irate about the security measures and stuff. But as soon as they did that, they started chanting USA.
1: Okay.
0: So, someone comes out, well, yeah, no, why's he got to go there? He is a lifelong Knicks fan. Mm-hmm. And the Knicks haven't been to playoffs in like 30 years almost.
1: Right, it's been a while.
0: He wanted to be there.
1: Yes.
0: He has every right to be there. He's a New Yorker.
1: Of course.
0: Anyway, did you see the list of stars that were there?
1: Well,
0: good God.
1: New York.
0: Why were they there? Why were they there?
1: Right.
0: I'll be available to answer those questions this time tomorrow.
1: By the way, Ed is referring to the Voice of Reason. It comes every Thursday from 9 to 11 a.m. here on the Tam Talk Radio Network. And it's one of Ed's favorite shows.
0: Put it out there, you know?
1: Okay. All right. Ed, it is time for our top 10. Over to the drums with you. These are the top 10 greatest movie villains of the 21st century. I want to see, Ed, if you... I think you may get the number one. We'll see about it. We'll see about it. So here we go. Number 10. Patrick Bateman was the character. He was played by Christian Bale in a movie called American Psycho.
0: Mm.
1: It actually came out in 2000, and technically that was the 20th century, but we're not going to quibble. We'll include that. All right, number 9. The character Alonzo Harris. It was played by Denzel Washington in a movie called Training Day.
0: Oh, yeah.
1: You remember that?
0: Yeah.
1: I remember it.
0: Yeah.
1: He was a bad guy in that one. That came out in 2001. Number 8. The character was Terrence Fletcher. The movie was called Whiplash.
0: Mm-hmm.
1: I don't remember it. It came out in 2014, but the actor, J.K. Simmons?
0: Yeah.
1: You recall that one?
0: Yep, I do.
1: Okay. Was he a good villain?
0: Yeah, yeah.
1: All right. Number 7. The character was Amy Dunn, a woman. The movie was Gone Girl in 2014.
0: Yes, yes.
1: And the actress was Rosamund Pike.
0: Yeah.
1: You remember it?
0: Yes, good movie, good movie.
1: Was she a good villain?
0: Yes, yes.
1: Okay.
0: She
1: framed
0: her husband for murder when she wasn't murdered.
1: When he wasn't dead?
0: Yes, yes.
1: Whoa. Oh, when she wasn't dead.
0: Yes, gotcha.
1: Very interesting. All right, number 6. Lord Voldemort from the Harry Potter franchise. By the way, he was on from 2001 to 2011 in that.
0: Mm-hmm.
1: Ralph Fiennes played that character.
0: Yeah.
1: Lord Voldemort.
0: Yep.
1: All right, number 5.
0: He was also in Die Hard. He was the villain of Die Hard.
1: Oh, was he?
0: The guy that fell out of the,
1: Oh, cool. Yeah. All right, number 5 was... The character was Daniel Plainview.
0: Mm-hmm.
1: The movie was There Will Be Blood. That was in 2007. And the actor was Daniel Day-Lewis.
0: Mm.
1: He was a mean guy in that movie. All right, number 4. I think it's pronounced Thanos, T-H-A-N-O-S, was the character. And it was from the movie The Avengers, Infinity Wars, Endgame.
0: Yeah.
1: I guess there was a couple of them, 2018, 2019. And the actor was Josh Brolin.
0: Yeah.
1: You remember that one?
0: Mm.
1: Okay. Number 3. Hans Landa. The movie was Inglourious Basterds.
0: Mm.
1: The year was 2009. And the actor was good old Christopher Waltz. Remember him?
0: Yeah.
1: Okay. Number 2. Oh, I remember this guy. He was a scary guy. Anton, I guess it's pronounced Chigurh, was the character. It was in No Country for Old Men in 2007. And Javier Bardem played him. And he was the scariest villain I have seen in a long time in that movie. He would do a flip a coin.
0: Mm.
1: And it would be, if the guy flips the wrong, comes down the wrong way, he kills him.
0: Yeah.
1: You know, that kind of a thing. All right. Who do you think, Ed, is the number one greatest villain of the 21st century?
0: I don't know.
1: I'll give you a hint. Huh. He played one of Batman's biggest nemesis.
0: The Joker?
1: Yes.
0: Jack Nicholson.
1: The wrong Joker. There was another one.
0: Oh, Heath Ledger.
1: That is correct.
0: Yeah.
1: The Joker, Heath Ledger, in The Dark Knight,
0: which was
1: a good movie.
0: Shame he died.
1: And he didn't pass away, but that was in 2008. So there you go.
0: Yeah.
1: All right, thanks so much for listening. We'll be back on Friday. And remember, freedom works.

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2: A new threat to Iran. I'm Chris Foster, Fox News. President Trump says he's close to ordering more military strikes, this time on infrastructure targets. There have been new strikes on military targets after the downing of a U.S. Army helicopter, and the president says peace talks are taking too long.
3: According to a senior White House official, the talks are still ongoing, and the president will continue exerting maximum pressure to force Iran into a deal. But according to the president's call with our colleague Trey Yinks this morning, that could mean more strikes. He said after Iran retaliated against the U.S. bases in Kuwait, Jordan, and Bahrain, he may keep going, quote. And he said they had a chance to sign a deal and survive. He says he's getting closer to targeting Iranian power plants and bridges because, in his view, Iran is tapping the U.S. along.
2: Fox's Jackie Heinrich at the White House. Microsoft co-founder Bill Gates is giving an interview to the House Oversight Committee for its Jeffrey Epstein investigation.
4: I hope my testimony is helpful to the work, important work of the committee to find justice for the victims.
2: Files made public by the Justice Department and the Epstein estate show that Gates and Epstein emailed and spent time together. Gates says he knew nothing about Epstein's criminal activities and has apologized for the trouble the disclosures have caused his charitable organization. The family of a knife attack victim in Northern Ireland is calling for calm after violent anti-immigrant protests.
5: Hundreds of protesters, many with their faces covered, attacked police and burned vehicles, kicked in doors and broke windows of homes in a number of locations across Northern Ireland. This after video of the knife attack, which left one person with serious neck and head wounds, was widely seen. The Sudanese suspect was on a 5-year visa seeking asylum.
2: That's Fox's Greg Palcott. Consumer price inflation comes in at 4.2%. That's the highest in 3 years. The Labor Department reports today up from 3.8% in April. 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

0: Ladies and gentlemen, Knock On Radio with Randy Harris is about to start. 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
1: Hey-o. Hey, everybody.
2: All right, so the day is finally here. The week is finally here. I'm excited. I'm packed. I'm ready to head to the airport. UFC Freedom 250 in a couple days. What up, Matthew?
3: I mean, I feel the same way. I feel like I'm ready to go to the airport, pack a bag, and meet you in D.C.
2: Except you're not, so.
3: Don't say never.
2: Yeah.
3: Don't say never. Like, you might see me in D.C.
2: Let's hope that there's not rain. Because the forecast is rain on Sunday. Now, everything that's coming out of Las Vegas is this event will go off, rain or no rain, as long as there's no lightning. Now, okay. A couple days ago, something was filed, a lawsuit was filed to try to stop this.
3: Yeah.
2: Now, my question originally, and a lot of fans first, you know, quickly said, well, A, it's too late. Why did they wait so long? Then the legal department of Knockout Radio, Sean said it was done probably strategic because it's going to take a couple days to get it through. So the plan is, according to the other side that's trying to stop this, is they want to put a halt to it until it goes through the court system. So if they would have filed this weeks ago, it would have gone through the court system and it, you know, the decision would be made. But if you remember, and I'm sure you don't, most people from back in the day, myself, the vintage, the beginning of the UFC, this happened in Detroit, roughly UFC 8-9-ish.
3: Okay.
2: And I know that we've talked about it before. This went to the courts. They were stopping the event. Ken Shamrock versus Don Fry, I believe. No, maybe Dan Severn. Dan Severn, who may be on the show today. I've talked to him all week. He's headed up. He's home. I said, hey, so are you going to be on the South Lawn? He said, no, I'm only going to be at the Fan Fest. He's going to do some signing. I believe it was Dan Severn, Ken Shamrock. It went to the courts. It went through the courts. And that's when the only way that they approved it was no headbutts, no closed fists, no this, no that. And literally, Ken Shamrock, and if it was Dan Severn, and I think it was, they walked in a circle for like a half an hour.
3: Wow. Okay.
2: Then at the last second, Dan took Ken down, blah, blah, blah. And Ken said, you know, I run an orphanage. I teach right from wrong. I wasn't going to break the rules that Big John McCarthy implemented. The rumor is, I can't say this is true. This is alleged. But the rumor is, and we all know who the referee was back in the day, that when he went and talked to both of the fighters, he said, these are the rules. You can't do this. You can't do that. You'll get a warning. Then a stern warning, then a harsh warning, and then a double chicken fried sandwich warning. Then you may get fined $25, and we don't know when you'd have to pay that. So they both kind of chuckled and whatever, whatever. So it could be that, and it could be a last minute. But it's in the court system, supposedly, as of now.
3: So you're saying there could be three beasts at the White House this weekend. It could be the Derek Lewis, the Black Beast, that Trump drives around in the motorcade, and Dan Severn, the Beast.
2: Well, according to him, he won't be at the fight. He'll be in Vegas. I mean, he'll be in Washington, D.C.
3: Yeah.
2: But yeah, so, no, all okay, three.
3: So tell me about the South Lawn. Like, it's an invite-only area. Like, how does that work? So Dan Severn being a legend of the UFC, a pioneer of this sport. Those athletes aren't going to be able to, like, go into the South Lawn area?
2: You are correct, sir.
3: Wow.
2: You are correct, sir.
3: So how do you get inside the gate?
2: You don't. You know, it'll be – so some politicians will be there. I believe Dana said that he got 200 tickets, and he's offered them out already to, you know, a bunch of celebrities, and allegedly a lot have turned them down.
3: Really?
2: You know, they don't want to get in the middle. This shouldn't be political, but it is. And if you want, we can talk about the lawsuit because I kind of agree with some of it. and I kind of disagree with others.
3: Yeah, what are the sticking points? What are the sticking points of the lawsuit?
2: That you can't have, according to what I read, and you know I only read a sentence or two, you can't profit from an event on public property.
3: Oh.
2: And people are profiting.
3: Oh. Yeah, I mean.
2: Sponsorship, logos, sure. This, that. Now, you know, then come back and say, you know, all of that. Mm-hmm. But anyway, back to the tickets. I believe, according to what I've seen and heard, Dana got 200 tickets. The president got 200 tickets. And the other tickets are going to military. And I think I told you, I even tweeted Dana and said, hey, I understand tickets are going to military. What about a veteran who's covered the UFC longer than anybody in the world? Haven't heard back. And I'm going to be honest with you. Subject to change when the plane lands later today in Washington. Big stuff tonight. The media day's going on as we speak. A media mixer later tonight. Then a bus tour. I'm assuming it's like the double-decker bus, and they'll drive you around D.C. Very cool. Tomorrow, allegedly, 50 people going on the South Lawn for a tour. That, I'd better be one of the 50. Okay. Don't care about anything else. There's a Radio Row deal on Friday. I also have tickets to go to the Washington Nationals. May go hit some Smithsonians with Chris if I ever hear from him again. Okay. Saturday, all of the above. I don't know if I want to go to the fight on Sunday. I do believe there's going to be issues.
3: You think so?
2: Well, there's going to be protests. I mean, we already know that. Sean Strickland, we already know, is going to be there with his bullhorn. But I guess the LGBTQ, LMNOP, all of them are going to be there. Obviously, the war protest is going to be going on there. So there's going to be a lot of stupidity going on. So I don't really want to be around that. Now, the media hotel, my hotel, and something else is like 6-7 blocks away. They're allegedly going to take the media from the media hotel to across the street with the other 89, 92, 95,000 people.

0: It's not going to be like the same kind of like.
1: But we're not there. That's not where we are. That's the South Lawn. That's in the White House grounds.
0: Right.
1: Across the street
0: will be all the real fans of the UFC.
1: Right. The fan expo, the autographs, the pictures. I don't know if it's autographs. I've heard it could just be photos. Basically, what's normally at International Fight Week is what's going to be across the street. Now, you still need a ticket there to get in. So you had to get those tickets through the raffle and the this and the that, and people are selling them, and they're going to – how about this? Who are you going to trust? Somebody claims and maybe even shows you that they have tickets on their Ticketmaster, okay? Right. The only way those tickets can be used is through that Ticketmaster account.
0: Okay?
1: So I've already talked to people. I've already done my research. People are selling them for a lot of money, and they're going to give you access to their Ticketmaster account.
0: Okay,
1: so which is going to happen? You have to send them the money first, and then they will email you the account once you get there. Nice try. Now, if you own the tickets, are you going to let them use your Ticketmaster account to get in, and then they're going to Venmo you the money? Yeah, nice try. So tell me, how is this going to work?
0: Sounds like a mess.
1: Who's going to trust who?
0: And in this world, you can't trust anybody.
1: That's what I'm saying. So that's going to be interesting. I've talked to some people. They were lucky enough to get husband and wife, two pair, on Saturday and Sunday.
0: What's Saturday? I applied. What's on Saturday?
1: Saturday is the Fan Expo.
0: Oh, Fan Expo. Okay.
1: The pictures, all that. So that's Saturday and Sunday.
0: So how much are the tickets inside the South Lawn going for? Like, how much is a ticket, like, you know, with like Dana's tickets? Like, how much are those selling for? Because you said ones on the other side are selling for crazy money. What's crazy money for both sides?
1: I heard 1.5 million.
0: What?
1: 1.5 million.
0: For inside the octagon, inside the South Lawn?
1: Yes.
0: 1.5 million?
1: Yes. That's the sponsorship package. You know, that's not the tickets that are going to allegedly go to the military, the active military, not the veteran that's covered the UFC the longest in the world. But their tickets aren't for sale. So if you get caught selling them inside, I'm sure something's going to happen. But I'm sure people are going to try. But yes, the sponsorship package. And again, these two people that caused this lawsuit are saying you can't profit from an event on public grounds. But is that true? There's all these things downtown everywhere. Downtown Tampa, downtown St. Pete, downtown Vegas.
0: The Grand Prix is on city streets, airports. Exactly. They closed down the Skyway Bridge. You know, like they run
1: across. A lot of people do.
0: A lot of pedestrians, like, you know, cross the Skyway Bridge. Like, and they profit off of that. Like,
1: right.
0: So I don't know.
1: I'm not saying there's any truth to all this. I'm just telling you what I've, you know, the two sentences or the two, you know, two words that I read.
0: So, but so yeah. Let me ask you a hypothetical question. If you're a biohacker, let's say, and you know that they put chemicals in our grass, like RFK Jr.
1: Yeah, 45 seconds. Yeah, 45 seconds.
0: RFK Jr. knows that there's chemicals, Roundup, glyphosate.
1: All right, I got a better idea. Keep this question because it's going to take you forever to spit it out. So think about it. Write it down.
0: I don't need any time. I already know it.
1: We're going to hit this break. We are going to hit this break. And when we come back, we will be bored to death with whatever question you're going to ask. I am bound. Luggage is sitting by me. I can't. I'm halfway out the door. Headed to Tampa International Airport. I will be meeting Mike Stratka in a couple hours at the Marriott, a couple blocks from the White House, as the shindig is about to go down in Washington, D.C. 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We'll be right back.
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6: John Owen, you're listening to Talkin' Sports with Randy Harris.
0: All right, we are back. I am still pumped. I'm getting ready to head to the airport. But what we're going to do right now, first and foremost, let's welcome Ryan Westner back to the show. Ryan, how are you?
7: Hey, Randy, man, how you going? We're
0: ghost I was writing. I was going to put my shirt on.
7: Oh, good.
0: Okay. I'm trying to show it. So it's my Rhino card shirt that I'm going to be wearing. I'm taking this to D.C. to
7: love
0: wear
7: to
0: when I open up all these goodies that you gave me.
7: Well,
0: looking for the ghost, right? It's around here somewhere. But first, talk about this. So we're going to open up a box of WWE cards.
7: That's the fresh one.
0: We're going to open up a couple of these bad boys.
7: Yes, sir. Well, that's going to be, I think that's going to be your favorite. I think people are going to like that one.
0: Okay, tell me why.
7: Well, just because of it being a UFC event, I think people are going to be hoping they can see what they can see. They might pull somebody who's in the event. You know, that'd be fun.
0: Okay, is this the one with the buybacks?
7: Yes.
0: Okay, so the buybacks, in case you don't understand this, Matt, is they pick a flight. Obviously, they're going to take the main event, Topoya and Gaethje. And if you get their card, the stores buy them back for X amount of credit. So depending on what level of the card is, the bigger the card, the more the credit, all that kind of stuff. So it'll be very, very cool. So we're going to open up a couple of those. We're going to talk about that. I know we've got we're on a time schedule here, so I can catch. I'm talking like you now, on a time schedule, so I can get to the airport. But Matt, if it's going to happen, it happens to me.
8: Okay.
0: So Ryan was nice enough to look what he gave me. Look what he gave me. Go ahead and explain it, Ryan. Explain what it
7: that is. That is a case of the brand new WWE Ghost Right Volume 1. It is the talk of the town. It's the good stuff. It's got all the usual suspects and
0: hope. And more. And more. So, Ryan's been hooking me up with product to get me through some low times in my life, to perk me up. And I never hit anything. The best thing I think I had I hit was a Venom Page autograph MVP. He says, okay, take this up to DC. I know it's not UFC. I'm talking like you know. I know it's not UFC, but go have a good time. I said, okay. He gives me the box. You remember the part, Matt, when I said I never hit anything?
8: Yeah.
0: Okay. So he gives me the box. He puts all these things in this box. I'm ready to take it out the door. And I say to him, I'm not going to take the whole box up there, am I? Because remember, I opened them up with one of the owners, and I still have a couple left, and I'm taking one up. I'm going to open it up on the South Lawn on tomorrow, on Thursday. So Ryan goes, okay, I'll tell you what. And he opens the box. He gives me three of them and takes the rest of the box back.
8: Huh?
0: Me being me, I'm like, well, I can take the whole box. I was just saying I was going to spread it out. He goes, okay, why don't we do this? I'll use this box in my open, you know, that he does on What's Up or What's Not or Catch Me If You Can, all those apps. And he gives me, very kindly, he gives me this, correct?
8: Yeah.
7: Yes.
0: Okay. Remember the part when I said I never hit anything, Matt?
8: Yeah.
0: All right. Remember when we opened the box with one of the owners on and a lot of cool stuff, but not any of the big hits?
8: Right. Sure.
0: Before I let you know what Ryan got in the box that he originally gave me and then opened and then said, no, you have to take a sealed box.
8: So like an Indian giver. Right, like an Indian gift.
7: I was trying to be nice so he could have a sealed box.
0: Yeah. Right. No, this isn't on Ryan. So before I give it back, you know, to the Indian giver to explain what happened. Remember the part where I said I never hit anything?
8: Yeah.
0: Go ahead, Ryan. Oh, hold on. You only get one hit. Normally, you get one hit in this box, right?
7: Correct.
0: Look what Ryan got. Explain it.
7: This is a Logan Paul out of 100 and pretty good. It's pretty good. And then what else did we hit in there? We had a double.
0: Yeah, you hit a double.
7: It was a Cody Rhodes.
0: Wow. A Cody Rhodes. And one of 25. You know, and the whole thing is, you know, let's be honest.
7: It was a Cody Rhodes out of 25. That's right.
0: Yep.
7: Oh, my God. I forgot. I thought it was just a Paul, but you're right. It was a double.
8: Wow.
0: And it's not about the value, but the Cody Rhodes value is around $400.
8: Wow.
0: So in a way, I'm glad, you know, because Ryan can do what Ryan does at the shop, and he can just look at this. Look at it. You can see it on the thing.
8: That's crazy.
0: Yeah, I'm going to hit a I'm trying to think of somebody without being disrespectful. And AJ Styles.
7: Well, that's the thing. They loaded the setup with every – you're not really missing. Like, everybody's pretty good. Like, The Rock and Stone Cold and Cena – and Jey Uso, like there's a wide landing zone that you're going to be happy any way you look at it.
8: Kind any of. Ultimate Warriors in that set?
7: No, Hulk is the one that's the kind
0: of. You should see the Hulk
7: guy.
0: One, Matt. He's got a couple Hulksters there. Not real fond of one thing on it, but everything else is the Hulkster. So
7: yeah, pretty good.
0: You know, they have to change the likeness a little bit, right?
7: Yes.
0: You know, for obvious reasons. So let's start with the UFC cards that I'm going to open. Hopefully I'm going to be able to, because Mike Strack is going to film this tomorrow. I'm going to open this on the South Lawn. At least that's the plan. So what's a big hit that I'm not going to hit in this box?
7: Well, you want to look for the autographs. Obviously, everybody's after the autographs. But the specific card that's the real chase in all of these Topps Chrome products at the base of it is the Super Fractor. The one of one Super Fractor is the chase of Topps Chrome. That's what you're at. That's the one that everybody's looking for. Once that card is hit, kind of there's fewer and fewer because there is a Super Fractor auto in there as well, right? That it also is part of the deal. One of one anything is going to be clearly very nice. The buyback program makes for a nice floor. But any time that you can get a low number autograph, that's fantastic. And I think for the baseline collector, if you're doing Topps Chrome, even though there are numbered varieties that are less than gold, out of 5 red, for example, or out of 25 orange, the gold out of 50 kind of remains the gold standard in there when you're talking about a Topps Chrome product. The true gold refractor out of 50. Now, you can get a gold wave, a gold shimmer, a gold... There's a little bit of watering down going on, but there's still only one gold refractor out of 50. And that is, you know, if we're talking about the cards that you're not going to get, those are the ones you're not going to get. But we have to aspire, don't we? We have to put it in the ether, and that's the one that we want.
0: So. How difficult, and when Matt and I open some of this stuff up, you know, honestly, I'm looking for the autograph. I open a box, I'm looking for the autograph. That's what I want. That's what I think is cool. But there's other things, other, you know, cards that are in these boxes that are valuable, are the chase cards. But I don't know what to look for. Am I looking on the back, you know, where it says one of one, or am I looking on the front? Where
7: anytime,
0: am I looking? Where are we
7: anytime
0: looking?
7: Anytime you have that serial number, the Topps Chrome should be right there on the front for you to see it. Panini does a lot of their numbering on the back. But most of your Topps products, like recently that have come out, that I mean, it's almost primarily almost all on the front. You'll see it, and the card will stand out. Where it is in the pack is no secret. Right there in the middle, right, like every time as you go through, you'll notice. Oh, every time I get to this card, it's shiny. Well, guess what? That's going to be throughout. And if you see a card in there that makes you think, huh, this one looks different than the other ones, you can just see that light bulb, like cartoon style, just bang, you're in there. You got something cooking. And if you recognize the name and you make the, huh, that looks different noise, now we're talking about something that's highly collectible. But the beauty of UFC is some of the fans are chasing after cards and fighters and up and coming. It's just like prospecting baseball, where they like that fighter. It might be a $15 autograph right now because they haven't done anything, but they've seen him and they like him. And you can really prospect UFC if you think you can get in early, because the quote unquote no name cards are cheap. Your quote unquote no name baseball autograph is still $600 in the right format. I mean, it's just crazy, right? But these UFC fighters, males and females both, I mean, if you catch them early, you catch that gold auto and you got it for $12.95 plus $1.90 shipping, and then they go and put a belt around their waist and all this thing is worth $1,200 and we'll give you free shipping.
0: You know, Matt, remember when I said I don't hit anything?
8: Yeah.
0: All right, so Ryan gave me a box. It was one that he didn't take back. And I opened it up. The autograph I got an autograph card. I was so happy I got an autograph card. Let me tell you about the autograph card. It was a future star. This was in a 2025 box. It was a future star that is already retired.
8: Really?
7: It's hard to
0: already retired.
7: It's very difficult. That's burning bright, you know, rather than fading away. That's really letting it go.
8: So Ryan, are there you say like baseball no name up and coming? What about our local University of Tampa triple champion national champion baseball team? They just won the gold for 3 years in a row. Are any of those cards available like locally for like collegiate baseball
7: that
8: players?
7: Hasn't broken in yet. They're trying to do a college baseball World Series set. They've been trying to like kind of muster that thing together for a while. Panini's been working on that because they don't have the MLB license, right? It's like Road to Omaha and think like these kind of sets. But in the end, a lot of those players are not going to be the pro guys. The hot shot dudes are playing minor league baseball at 19. They're not at Clemson or LSU, right? Generally. Now, a guy like Skeens, a late bloomer, a guy who gets one offer out of high school to pitch, I mean, that's not the norm. The norm is, you know, the guys, I don't know, we can't bleep that out. I was going to go there.
8: Go get it.
7: He walks in the room and parts of his body have already been there for 5 minutes types, are already in the league. You know what I'm saying? That's the guys that are in college are usually the late bloomers. But now with NIL, that's changing slightly because there's money to be made. But there's not as much money in college baseball as there is in a dozen others.
0: Sure.
7: You know, you got your women's swimming, women's gymnastics, women's. There's a lot of, for obvious reasons, NIL money there. But college baseball is not really in that realm yet.
0: Before we run out of time, Ryan, I want to ask you about, I guess Topps is going to come out with a special box of UFC cards after the event on Sunday. Do you know about that?
7: Yes, they're trying to incorporate as much of the game or fight use material from the event because they're just going to throw it away anyway. They might as well put it into the cards and make a truckload of it because it's just going to go in the dumpster if they don't. But
0: well,
7: you
0: I don't
7: can
0: know about that
7: piece of that in the product. It's going to be a killer.
0: I don't know about it going in the dumpster. You know, the fighters are going to sell it off. I've seen a lot of fighters. You know who started that? True story. Do you know who started all that?
7: The Godfather, Randy Harris?
0: The OG, yep. When Ryan Bennett passed away and all the guys, all the women were giving me items to auction off to send to the Ryan Bennett Memorial Fund, everybody, all these big organizations, including the UFC, said, wait a second, I got an idea. And then all of a sudden, it ended up in the contracts where they have to provide one of their pieces, whether it's their walkout shirt or their gloves or their shorts. Something has to go to whatever now ends up in all these deals of the cards.
7: It makes sense. It's a lot of money.
0: I guess I should have trademarked that, not just Knockout Radio. I should have trademarked selling game-used gear. Real quick, we got about a minute and a half left. Talk about the shop. Where's the shop located? Talk about some of the other items that's in your store.
7: Well, we are at 406 11th Avenue North in St. Pete, Florida, on 4th Street, right behind the Salon Lofts. There's a – you would have seen it if you've driven down 4th Street. We're on the second floor here. We've been here for 3 years now. We're getting running on Instagram and online and all that stuff and looking for a – spoiler alert, breaking news – we are looking at a second location that we'll have information on hopefully this week. So stand by for that. That'll be fun.
0: Awesome stuff. Anything you got, Matt?
8: I just want to know how much are grass clippings from the South Lawn worth after the UFC 250 on Sunday? Because I might have some in between my toes.
7: Going to take some expensive DNA testing to make sure we've got just the right brand of Kentucky bluegrass and rye wheat, you know, kind of just – layered in there.
8: Those are probably the bigger polls, right? The 23andMe, the DNA that everybody voluntarily sent in. Like, what are
7: I
8: those
7: hope
8: worth?
7: They get Trump to sign something because that card will be worth $500,000 if it's, I mean, right off the jump.
0: But wow. Then that falls into what this whole lawsuit's about. And I know we only have about another minute and a half to talk about. That whole lawsuit is about profiting from an event on public grounds. And like Matt and I talked about when we started the program, you know, the Grand Prix all over America, all over everywhere, all of that is profitable, but you don't,
7: if we can pay for freaking trans awareness, basket weaving, pottery classes in Peru, I think we can handle donating some of this money to like, somewhere where we can put some use to it. I think they'll figure that out. I hope.
0: Well, hopefully that would happen, but that's, I think, half of the problem. The money doesn't go to those types of things. But
7: I was being flipped, but like some of these programs are just completely outrageous that they get $1.2 million for this applies to six people.
0: Could you imagine a card signed by the president and what that would be worth? If tickets allegedly are going for $1.5 million, can you imagine what that autograph card
7: would be? You need the Dana Trump dual auto super fractor.
0: With Strickland. No, you need Strickland in there too. Good stuff. Rhino, thanks for everything. I can't wait to wear the shirt up there. I can't wait to open the guards.
7: Thank you, fellas. Thanks again.
0: Let's go hit a break. Coming to you live from somewhere in the United States of America. We'll be right back.
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0: 8-Man Strong is not simply about the biggest or strongest. It's about those who have survived true lows, suffered, faced demons real or in their heads, and are fighting to come back against it all. If you live with a passion for greatness and strength and resilience towards all obstacles that may attempt to derail you, if you are bold and aggressive in the pursuit of the things you want in life, if you are meant to overcome everything that stands in your path of reaching your goals, then you are 8-Man Strong.
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0: All right, we are back. We are continuing the show. I'm getting excited. I'm getting ready to head to the airport to meet Mike Straka there. Where are you? At the hotel? Are you at the media hotel? You're at your cousin's? Where are you at?
11: My cousin Gil's house, my cousin Guillermo. He's a lobbyist here in D.C., and he was gracious enough to say, hey, stay with me if you're coming down. So I'm here now. And I'm excited, really excited about this whole weekend's event, this whole week's event.
0: It's going to be a lot of cool stuff going down. We're going to be meeting up. You'll be at the media hotel before this kicks off. Oh, it's already been going on now that I think about it. You'll get there midway through. I'll get there later this afternoon. A big media event tonight, South Lawn tomorrow. Hopefully we'll be included in that. Radio Row Friday and Saturday. And then I shouldn't say it, Matt. This is a Mattism. I got a big bombshell for you.
8: Oh, boy. Can't say that at the White House card. They'll say bombshell.
0: Oh, I expect some kind of reaction from you. Mike. You ready for some dynamite news?
11: I'm ready for some dynamite news, yes.
0: You and I, if we're lucky, will be at the media hotel. I don't know if I'm supposed to say where it is, so I won't. Watching it on TV. I'm not planning on going across whatever that's the eclipse or whatever it is. I'm not going to hang out with 90,000 people, 4 million degrees. So most likely you and I will be at the media hotel on Sunday watching the UFC Freedom 250 card.
11: Well, correct? You know, that's actually fine with me, Randy, because like you, I don't want to traverse 90,000 people on the White House lawn. And secondly, like, the best view of any fight is on television.
0: Well, except for there'll be another fight that hasn't been added yet to the south lawn of the White House guard. Who is the biggest BSer you know? Who's the biggest BSer you know?
11: Matt McClellan.
0: Matt McClellan. I have seen the text message. It appears he will be on the south lawn on Sunday.
8: Freedom, baby. Freedom 250. Let it ring.
11: Matt, did you buy a ticket? Are you going?
8: There's no.
0: You can't. First of all, he can't afford. You know, the tickets. The sponsorship for the tickets is $1.5 million. So I don't see Matt paying that.
8: I was invited, special invite guest for the White House.
11: Are you there?
8: I will be there barefoot on the south lawn. Oh, with my suit on. I will have my suit on. I'll have a really nice suit.
11: Are you serious?
8: I'm serious.
11: Yeah. Oh, good. I'm actually really glad to hear that.
8: So the boys are back in town. There's a song about that. I don't remember who sang it.
11: Randy, much to your chagrin, I love Matt McClellan.
0: Yeah, I don't.
11: No, I really do. I think.
0: And I really don't.
11: I really do. I just think Matt's—he's just a burst of energy and a burst of positive light.
0: All right, I want to talk about the Freedom Card, but with permission, I'm not going to bring it up unless I have permission. Can I talk about a video that I have in my possession?
8: No, you're going to try to get me stopped from being allowed on the White House lawn. That's fine. Go ahead. You can talk about it.
0: So Matt has a weird bucket list of items.
11: Okay.
0: Now, I will say this much, and I don't want to eat up into much of our time because we have schedules planned so we can get to the airport or I can get to the airport. I believe Matt has bucket list items. I know I do, and I'm assuming you do. Matt also is not as stupid as he wants you to think he is. Okay? You know, he plays this dummy role, but he knows what he's doing, and I hate to say it publicly, but he does. So...
11: No.
0: What?
11: I know he knows what he's doing.
0: Right.
11: He's got an agenda for everything he does.
0: Right. So when you do something, whether it's legal or illegal, whether it's stupid or stupid in the eyes of most people watching what Matt McClellan does, he has a way out of it. He has an excuse out of it to make it look like he's not as dumb as he really is, but he really isn't. Matt McClellan is on the top of the Sunshine Skyway Bridge the other day. Matt McClellan's bucket list item is to pick up the phone that's at the top of the Sunshine Skyway. Matt McClellan stops on the top of the Sunshine Skyway Bridge the other day, goes to the phone, and I have the video of it. Because I said, unless I see it, it didn't happen. He sends me the video. This is what Matt McClellan said. And now that I'm talking about it, eating up into your time, I will post it on the YouTube channel later. Matt picks up the phone. My complaint, and I want to talk about it next week when we have more time, is it took forever for them to answer the phone. Okay?
8: Hello?
0: Matt says, listen, I just want you to know I'm okay. I'm not suicidal. I'm not doing anything stupid. I have a bunch of crap in the back of my Jeep that is flying out of the Jeep and causing a hazard, and I wanted to fix it. So if people are calling you to tell you that there's some lunatic up here getting ready to jump, I am not going to jump. I am fine. But if I was suicidal, is this the line I'd use? That's same, what he says.
8: Same lady. So whether you have roadside trouble or you're going to commit suicide, same lady is taking your phone call. After a brief hold and elevator music, eventually they do come online. But they didn't ask my name or anything else. Like, no, nobody asked a wellness check. Nobody, like, wanted to insure. So that illusion of safety that, you know, like, you have resources and there's people there if you need them. Our system's broken. Our mental health system's broken.
11: Matt, why?
8: Because I'm going to fix it.
11: No. Why did you climb the bridge to do this?
0: Well, he didn't climb the bridge. He was driving over the bridge.
8: Yeah, I was secure my load because I had a bunch of stuff in the bed, and it's a high wind alert. and it was a hazard. Sure. I don't want to cause a pileup wreck on the cars behind me. So I made sure it was safe. And then while I was up there, like, oh,
0: he made sure that he stopped at the top of the bridge, not at the bottom. He didn't come down. No, right by the phone. He stops right by the phone.
8: Just want to make sure that I was safe and that everybody else was safe around me. And then, you know, I want to see our system in action, and it doesn't work. And so it's an illusion.
11: So what I want to know is, what was in the back of your Jeep that made you think you were causing a safety hazard?
8: Well, so I was unloading the belongings that belong to a very powerful, high-powered DC political figure. And I wanted to make sure that nothing blew out of my truck on this high wind alert.
11: These were like, you know, country, like national security secrets.
0: No, it was like vases and coffee cups and a coffee maker.
8: You just never know what was in that, you know, pile. But as a reward and a thank you, on Thursday, I'll have a conversation. And her gesture was, hey, why don't you come to the UFC Fight 250 with me? I have tickets. And so she is invited. She's been in the White House like twice with Biden and Trump. She was the one who created the I Am Vanessa Guillen Act, the legislative bill. I've been training her for 5 years.
0: Okay, we're getting way into the time. So let's get to the point. Let's talk about what's happening up in Washington. All three of us will now be there. Give me your thoughts on the card, Mikey.
11: The card is fantastic. I mean, this is when, you know, every card on paper is fantastic. And then people complain that the fights aren't great. But
0: That's not true. Not every card on paper is fantastic. It's those ones that people say are not fantastic turn out to be fantastic.
11: Yeah, I agree. No, I'm excited for a lot of the fights. I mean, I think anytime Topuria fights is like an event. You know, remember back in the day, Randy, when, you know, you had Randy Couture versus Chuck Liddell, and you had, you know, Tito versus, I don't care, Matt Hughes versus GSP. These were like cards that, you know, you just couldn't wait. And for the first time in a long time, I feel that way whenever Topuria fights. This kid is just amazing. And
0: I agree.
11: Go ahead.
0: No, I said I agree. I agree with you. We were fortunate enough to have Topuria on a couple times. You know, the UFC would give me the up-and-coming fighters, not the superstars, and then they become the superstars. So I'm excited about that fight. I hope Gaethje, you know, can put on a good performance. I guess, you know, I don't listen to other people's stuff. I don't know about stuff. Nobody cares. So, you know, I don't know about anything. I don't follow anything. But I guess Justin has said a few things that's really pissed Topuria off and pissed off his team. And Topuria is saying this will not go long. And he's kind of like Connor. When he calls it, it happens.
11: I agree. But, you know, Gaethje's a different breed of fighter, too. Like, you know, he's so exciting and he's so strong and he's got such resilience. But this kid Topuria is—he's special. He's special. Like I haven't seen a talent like this kid. I mean, even Khabib, you know, Khabib was great, but he wasn't exciting. This guy is great and exciting. He reminds me of a young George St. Pierre.
0: Speaking of special, though, we are going to be experiencing Hokit later today. We will be around him for the next 3, 4, 5 days. A kid who came from nowhere, talked his way into this. You know, we had him again, his first fight at the Apex. He walked in. And then at the press conference, he had a translator to translate the English into English so he understood the question. And, you know, the PR people are rolling their eyes. And next thing you know, he's going to fight Curtis Blaydes and he's going to get the crap kicked out of him. And am I right, Miami? How many times are we going to hear, are we right, DC? And what about this kid? And we don't know about Derek Lewis. What Derek Lewis is coming?
11: I think that Derek Lewis is going to put on a show, especially after since President Trump like requested him to be there. You know, that in and of itself, he has already won. You know,
0: well, somebody else that's been requested to be there is Matt. So maybe he'll turn his mic on and, you know, we can find out what the heck's going on in his world.
8: Yeah, I'm right here. I'm just listening to you guys talk, and you know, I've got my family in town. My parents are here, and so they're in the background talking. I don't want to mess up your interview with Mikey. So,
0: all right, then put your mic back on.
8: Mute. It's called professionalism, but I'll wait. Like, I don't mind.
0: Yeah, no, we're not familiar with that with you.
11: Matt, I want to know your impression of Derek Lewis fighting.
0: He doesn't know who Derek Lewis is.
8: Yeah, no, the Black Beast. Like, there's going to be three beasts at the White House this weekend. It's going to be Dan
0: there's
8: Severin.
0: Not. There's going to be two. Beast. Dan Severin is not going to be on the South Lawn. Dan Severin is across the street with all the fans watching it on the big screen.
8: Isn't that disrespectful to the legends of this sport? Like, shouldn't they be inside the perimeter? If they're going to allow a guy like me that talked his way into it bigger than Hockett. I mean, what's a bigger shock? That Hockett talked his way into, like, where he is now, or I talk my way into the inside the White House lawn. It's crazy to me. But, like, they don't respect the legends and the pioneers that created the sport. They should be front and center around it, in my opinion.
11: Well, we all know how this works. It's very political. You know, God forbid somebody slights somebody at the UFC and they're persona non grata. Like, It's about time we're talking about Frank Shamrock being in the Hall of Fame. It's about time. You know,
0: not only is that not going to happen, but how about it's time you talk Tim Sylvia in the Hall of Fame? Which will never happen.
11: That'll never happen.
0: But no, I understand what you're saying, Matt, and it is disrespectful that these legends won't be, and you will be. There is something definitely wrong with that.
8: It's insane.
0: There is absolutely no doubt.
8: It's the true definition of mental illness. Like, they're going to let me inside of a place barefoot with a suit on, and they're going to keep our legends across the street as spectators to the sport they built, the thing they fought so hard for.
11: Are they going to cure you from security purposes?
8: Yeah, I have a perfect record. I've never been arrested. I was in jail this afternoon, but I got out just in time.
0: He's never been thrown off a plane. He's never screamed to get off a plane. He's never cried his way through an airport. He's never gone at the top of the skyway
8: Who else can do what I do to show that our system is broken? And when Mike Straka says nobody cares, living proof, nobody cares. In those moments, was suicidal, there is no one there. No one cares unless it benefits them or it inconveniences them where they have to care, or somebody's on their ass where they're going to lose a paycheck but they don't follow up or pretend like they're documenting. But in the real moments of when life really matters, you better have a strong network of brotherhood, like a triangle like this. The three of us, that's the strongest geometric shape. And you better have your own support system in life or you're going to end up a statistic. And I think we can change that. I know I can change that. I don't know if I can do it on a mass scale like I dream of. But if someday when you pick up that phone and you call and no one's there, it's just a hold and an elevator music. That's the problem with our culture. That's the problem with our system. And I want to fix that.
0: Okay, we got 2 minutes left to talk about this week.
11: Matt, hold on. First of all, you have a different project every time I talk to you.
0: You can talk to him about that on Sunday.
8: Yeah.
0: But you can interview me.
8: He can interview me.
0: He won't be able to get into the media room, though. That's the problem.
8: I can get in the media room.
11: Wait, so Randy, I'm curious. What do you think this media mixer is going to be? Is it, you know, just us talking to other media?
0: Yeah, I'm sure it's going to be the same mixer that they had in Vegas when the start of the Paramount. They used to do it, back in the day, and then they would take us, into Wolfgang Puck and feed us and whatever. It was, cool what we did in Vegas not too long ago. And then we allegedly get on a bus, the selected few, and they'll drive you around D.C. and show you this landmark and that landmark. And, I guess it's better than me going back to the hotel or the guy's house that won't answer his phone or you going back and hanging out with your cousin. So.
11: Listen, I've done two inaugurations in my life. I was at Obama's inauguration and G.W. Bush's inauguration. So I've been around D.C. Like, I've been on the White House lawn. I've done all these.
0: I have to.
11: And so, while I'm excited to be there because I think it's important for the UFC. I think it's important for the country, to be honest with you. I'm not a patriotic, like, you know, flag waving dude, but
0: it's a big event. Yeah, I mean, I want to be there. I mean, I've thought about not going for numerous reasons. You know, I was going to stay at a buddy's house. That fell through. I had to get a hotel, which I did. The flights got expensive. I had to change my flight to get there later today because, you know, I didn't get the schedule until 3 days ago. I didn't know about all this stuff. I honestly thought Media Day was going to be tomorrow.
11: Yeah,
0: you know, the flight's on Sunday. I thought everything would be pushed back. So, you know, had no clue, had no idea. But I'm going to make the best of it. It'll be cool. We're going to do some crazy stuff, some filming. What fight are each one of you guys looking forward to?
11: Well, I mean, I'm going for Teferi and Gaethje. I mean, that's going to be the greatest fight. Like, that's going to be the fight of the year, I think.
0: I don't think so. I don't personally. I don't think so, Matt.
8: I got a bigger fight. It's literacy, and I wrote Barbara Bush a letter about my makeup friend who couldn't read. And then she sent me a letter, but I couldn't read it because I don't know how to read. But
0: I'm looking. I think, honestly, the Lopez fight. You know, the Lopez fight, it's too – I think it's going to be a closer fight. You know, everybody's talking about, we have 30 seconds left, that Topoya is going to run right through Gaethje. How's that going to be a fight of the year, a fight of the night, a fight of the decade? I think the Lopez possibly will. So we will –
11: Lopez is a great fighter too. Like, I'm excited for the fight. I'm more excited, though, to see Randy Harris in the flesh.
0: Well, that's going to happen in a couple hours. We're at the end of this segment. We're going to close the segment out, hit this, and we'll be right.
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2: Escalation in the Middle East. On Lisa Brady, Fox News. President Trump says the U.S. will hit Iran again after strikes on military targets yesterday following the downing of a U.S. helicopter in a collision with an Iranian drone. Iran responding to yesterday's strikes by attacking several Gulf neighbors that host U.S. troops.
3: We have the strongest military anywhere in the world, and sometimes you'll have to use it.
2: The president telling reporters he thought a deal was close before the new strikes and that Iran has already agreed to not have a nuclear weapon.
3: We have a fully negotiated, but they're tapping and tapping. And I said, all right, let's give them a couple of more days. They're tapping because it's a meaningful paper. They know when they sign that paper, it's meaningful.
2: Iran's president just posting a defiant message, vowing to stand firm against any pressure and calling threats to attack infrastructure a sign of desperation. Just getting a report that India summoned a U.S. diplomat over the strike on a tanker off the coast of Oman where the three Indian crew members are missing. More than 20 others were rescued. Sources telling Reuters India lodged a strong complaint with the U.S. Deputy Chief of Mission Jason Meeks. U.S. Central Command has said the oil tanker was disabled for trying to violate a U.S. blockade. Surging gas prices getting much of the blame for inflation, hitting a three-year high.
4: The consumer price index rose last month. The 4.2% annual pace is the largest increase since April of 2023. Excluding food and energy, core CPI rose 2.9% for the year ending in May. Both numbers matched economists' forecasts.
2: Fox's Jenny Cosola. The report does show some improvement, but it's fueling more worry on Wall Street that the Fed may start talking about hiking interest rates. Right now, the Dow is down 623 points. The NASDAQ down more than 300. 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
8: This is Michael Strahan, and you're talking sports with Randy Harris.
9: All right, so the day is finally here. The week is finally here. I'm excited. I'm packed. I'm ready to head to the airport. UFC Freedom 250 in a couple days. What up, Matthew?
10: I mean, I feel the same way. I feel like I'm ready to go to the airport, pack a bag, and meet you in D.C.
9: Funny. Except you're not, so.
10: Don't say never.
9: Yeah.
10: Don't say never. Like, you might see me in D.C.
9: Let's hope that there's not rain, because the forecast is rain on Sunday. Now, everything that's coming out of Las Vegas is this event will go off, rain or no rain, as long as there's no lightning. Now, okay, a couple days ago, something was filed, a lawsuit was filed to try to stop this.
10: Yeah.
9: Now, my question originally, and a lot of fans first, you know, quickly said, well, A, it's too late. Why did they wait so long? Then the legal department of Knockout Radio, Sean, said it was done probably strategic, because it's going to take a couple days to get it through. So the plan is, according to the other side that's trying to stop this, is they want to put a halt to it until it goes through the court system. So if they would have filed this weeks ago, it would have gone through the court system, and it, you know, the decision would be made. But if you remember, and I'm sure you don't, most people from back in the day, myself, the vintage, the beginning of the UFC, This happened in Detroit, roughly UFC 8-9-ish.
10: Okay.
9: And I know that we've talked about it before. This went to the courts. They were stopping the event. Ken Shamrock versus Don Fry, I believe. No, maybe Dan Severn. Dan Severn, who may be on the show today. I've talked to him all week. He's headed up. He's home. I said, hey, so you're going to be on the South Lawn? He said, no, I'm only going to be at the Fan Fest. He's going to do some signing. I believe it was Dan Severn, Ken Shamrock. It went to the courts. It went through the courts. And that's when the only way that they approved it was no headbutts, no closed fists, no this, no that. And literally, Ken Shamrock, and if it was Dan Severn, and I think it was, they walked in a circle for like a half an hour.
10: Wow. And then, okay.
9: Then at the last second, Dan took Ken down, blah, blah, blah. And Ken said, you know, I run an orphanage. I teach right from wrong. I wasn't going to break the rules that Big John McCarthy implemented. The rumor is, I can't say this is true. This is alleged. But the rumor is, and we all know who the referee was back in the day, that when he went and talked to both of the fighters, he said, these are the rules. You can't do this. You can't do that. You'll get a warning, then a stern warning, then a harsh warning, and then a double chicken fried sandwich warning. Then you may get fined $25, and we don't know when you'd have to pay that. So they both kind of chuckled and whatever, whatever. So it could be that, and it could be a last minute. But it's in the court system, supposedly, as of now.
10: So you're saying there could be three beasts at the White House this weekend. It could be the Derek Lewis, the Black Beast, the Black Beast that Trump drives around in the motorcade, and Dan Severn, the Beast.
9: Well, according to him, he won't be at the fight. He'll be in Vegas. I mean, he'll be in Washington, D.C.
10: Yeah.
9: But yeah, so, no, all okay, three.
10: So tell me about the South Lawn. Like, it's an invite-only area. Like, how does that work? So Dan Severn being a legend of the UFC, a pioneer of this sport, are those athletes aren't going to be able to, like, go into the South Lawn area?
9: You are correct, sir.
10: Wow.
9: You are correct, sir.
10: So how do you get inside the gate?
9: You don't. You know, it'll be – so some politicians will be there. I believe Dana said that he got 200 tickets, and he's offered them out already to, you know, a bunch of celebrities, and allegedly a lot have turned them down.
10: Really?
9: You know, they don't want to get in the middle. This shouldn't be political, but it is. And if you want, we can talk about the lawsuit because I kind of agree with some of it. And I kind of disagree with others.
10: Yeah, what are the sticking points? What are the sticking points of the lawsuit?
9: That you can't have, according to what I read, and you know I only read a sentence or two, you can't profit from an event on public property.
10: Oh. Oh.
9: And people are profiting. Oh.
10: Yeah, I mean.
9: Sponsorship, logos, sure. This, that. Now, you know, then come back and say, you know, all of that. Mm-hmm. But anyway, back to the tickets. I believe, according to what I've seen and heard, Dana got 200 tickets. The president got 200 tickets. And the other tickets are going to military. And I think I told you, I even tweeted Dana and said, hey, I understand tickets are going to military. What about a veteran who's covered the UFC longer than anybody in the world? Haven't heard back. And I'm going to be honest with you. Subject to change when the plane lands later today in Washington. Big stuff tonight. The media day's going on as we speak. A media mixer later tonight. Then a bus tour. I'm assuming it's like the double-decker bus, and they'll drive you around D.C. Very cool. Tomorrow, allegedly, 50 people going on the South Lawn for a tour. That I better be one of the 50. Okay. Don't care about anything else. There's a Radio Row deal on Friday. I also have tickets to go to the Washington Nationals. May go hit some Smithsonians with Chris if I ever hear from him again. That's Saturday, right. All of the above. I don't know if I want to go to the fight on Sunday. I do believe there's going to be issues.
10: You think so?
9: Well, there's going to be protests. I mean, we already know that. Sean Strickland, we already know, is going to be there with his bullhorn. But I guess the LGBTQ, LMNOP, all of them are going to be there. Obviously, the war protest is going to be going on there. So there's going to be a lot of stupidity going on. So I don't really want to be around that. Now, the media hotel, my hotel, and something else is like 6-7 blocks away. They're allegedly going to take the media from the media hotel to across the street with the other 89, 92, 95,000 people. I don't know if I want to be involved in that. It's like going to Disney World and trying to get out after the fireworks.
10: Well, what do you expect about the fanfare? Like, because, I mean, if the people surrounding the Octagon on the South Lawn, if they're political figures, if they're professional heads of, you know, military, or they're heads of companies or CEOs of whatever, like, they're not going to be the rowdy UFC fan that is a normal UFC event, right? I mean, they're not going to be screaming, jumping up, clapping, yelling, get the body bag, you know, sweep the leg. Like, right. You know, like, twist, you know, like, it's not going to be like the same kind of, like,
9: but ambience, we're not right? there. That's not where we are. That's the South Lawn. That's in the White House grounds.
10: Right.
9: Across the street
10: will be all the real fans of the UFC.
9: Right. The fan expo, the autographs, the pictures. I don't know if it's autographs. I've heard it could just be photos. Basically, what's normally at International Fight Week is what's going to be across the street. Now, you still need a ticket there to get in. So you had to get those tickets through the raffle and the this and the that, and people are selling them, and they're going to – how about this? Who are you going to trust? Somebody.

0: Ticketmaster account to get in, and then they're going to Venmo you the money? Yeah, nice try. So tell me, how is this going to work?
1: Sounds like a mess.
0: Who's going to trust who?
1: And in this world, you can't trust anybody.
0: That's what I'm saying. So that's going to be interesting. I've talked to some people. They were lucky enough to get husband and wife two pair on Saturday and Sunday.
1: What's Saturday?
0: I applied.
1: What's on Saturday?
0: Saturday is the Fan Expo.
1: Oh, Fan Expo. Okay.
0: The pictures, all that. So that's Saturday and Sunday.
1: So how much are the tickets inside the South Lawn going for? Like, how much is a ticket, like, you know, with, like, Dana's ticket? Like, how much are those selling for? Because you said ones on the other side are selling for crazy money. What's crazy money for both sides?
0: I heard $1.5
1: million. What?
0: $1.5 million.
1: For inside the Octagon, or inside the South Lawn?
0: Yes.
1: $1.5 million?
0: Yes. That's the sponsorship package. You know, that's not the tickets that are going to allegedly go to the military, the active military, not the veteran that's covered the UFC the longest in the world. But their tickets aren't for sale. So if you get caught selling them inside, I'm sure something's going to happen. But I'm sure people are going to try. But, yes, the sponsorship package. And, again, these two people that caused this lawsuit are saying you can't profit from an event on public grounds. But is that true? There's all these things downtown everywhere, downtown Tampa, downtown St. Pete, downtown Vegas.
1: The Grand Prix is on city streets, airports.
0: Exactly.
1: It closed down the Skyway Bridge. You know, like they
0: run across. A lot of people do.
1: A lot of pedestrians, like, you know, cross the Skyway Bridge. And they profit off of that. Like,
0: right.
1: So I don't know.
0: I'm not saying there's any truth to all this. I'm just telling you what I've, you know, the two sentences or the two, you know, two words that I read.
1: Let me ask you a hypothetical question. If you're a biohacker, let's say, and you know that they put chemicals in our grass, like RFK Jr.
0: Yeah, 45 seconds. Yeah, 45
1: seconds. Oh, yeah. RFK Jr. knows that there's chemicals, Roundup, glyphosate.
0: All right, I got a better idea. Keep this question because it's going to take you forever to spit it out. So think about it. Write it down.
1: I don't need any time. I already know it.
0: We're going to hit this break. We are going to hit this break. And when we come back, we will be bored to death with whatever question you're going to ask. I am bound. Luggage is sitting by me. I can't. I'm halfway out the door, headed to Tampa International Airport. I will be meeting Mike Stratka in a couple hours at the Marriott, a couple blocks from the White House, as the shindig is about to go down in Washington, D.C. This is Knockout Radio, brought to you by 8-Man Strong and Staff Zone. We'll be right back.
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4: John Owen, you're listening to Talkin' Sports with Randy Harris.
0: All right, we are back. I am still pumped. I'm getting ready to head to the airport. But what we're going to do right now, first and foremost, let's welcome Ryan Westner back to the show. Ryan, how are you?
5: Hey, Randy. Hey, man. How you going?
0: I was going to put my shirt on.
5: Oh, good.
0: Okay. trying to show it. So it's my Rhino card shirt that I'm going to be wearing. I'm taking this to D.C.
5: to wear
0: when I open up all these goodies that you gave me.
5: Well,
0: I'm looking for the ghost, right? It's around here somewhere. But first, talk about this. So we're going to open up a box of WWE cards.
5: That's the fresh one.
0: We're going to open up a couple of these bad boys.
5: Yes, sir. Well, that's going to be, I think that's going to be your favorite. I think people are going to like that one.
0: Okay, tell me why.
5: Well, just because of it being a UFC event, I think people are going to be hoping they can see what they can see. They might pull somebody who's in the event. You know, that'd be fun.
0: Okay, is this the one with the buybacks?
5: Yes.
0: Okay, so the buybacks, in case you don't understand this, Matt, is they pick a fight. Obviously, they're going to take the main event, Topoya and Gaethje. And if
5: yes.
0: you get their card, the stores buy them back for X amount of credit. So depending on what level the card is, the bigger the card, the more the credit, all that kind of stuff. So it'll be very, very cool. So we're going to open up a couple of those. We're going to talk about that. I know we've got we're on a time schedule here, so I can catch. I'm talking like you now, on a time schedule, so I can get to the airport. But, Matt, if it's going to happen, it happens to me.
6: Okay.
0: So, Ryan was nice enough to look what he gave me. Look what he gave me. Go ahead and explain it, Ryan. Explain what it
5: that
0: is.
5: That is a case of the brand new WWE Ghost Rite Volume 1. It is the talk of the town. It's the good stuff. It's got all the usual suspects and
0: Hulk. And more. So, Ryan's been hooking me up with product to get me through some low times in my life, to perk me up. And I never hit anything. The best thing I think I hit was a Venom Page autograph MVP. He says, take this up to D.C. I know it's not UFC. I'm talking like you know. I know it's not UFC, but go have a good time. I said, okay. He gives me the box. Do you remember the part, Matt, when I said I never hit anything?
6: Yeah.
0: Okay. So he gives me the box. He puts all these things in this box. I'm ready to take it out the door. And I say to him, I'm not going to take the whole box up there, am I? Because remember, I opened them up with one of the owners, and I still have a couple left, and I'm taking one up. I'm going to open it up on the South Lawn on tomorrow, on Thursday. So Ryan goes, okay, I'll tell you what. And he opens the box. He gives me three of them and takes the rest of the box back.
6: Okay.
0: Me being me, I'm like, well, I can take the whole box. I was just saying I was going to spread it out. He goes, okay, why don't we do this? I'll use this box in my open, you know, that he does on What's Up or What's Not or Catch Me If You Can, all those apps. And he gives me, very kindly, he gives me this, correct?
6: Yeah.
5: Yes.
0: Okay. Remember the part when I said I never hit anything, Matt?
6: Yeah.
0: All right. Remember when we opened the box with one of the owners on and a lot of cool stuff, but not any of the big hits.
6: Right. Sure.
0: Before I let you know what Ryan got in the box that he originally gave me and then opened and then said, no, you have to take a sealed box.
6: So like an Indian giver. Right, like an Indian gift.
5: I was trying to be nice so we could have a sealed box.
0: Yeah. Right. No, this isn't on Ryan. So before I give it back, you know, to the Indian giver to explain what happened. Remember the part where I said I never hit anything?
6: Yeah.
0: Go ahead, Ryan. Oh, hold on. You only get one hit. Normally you get one hit in this box. Right?
5: Correct.
0: Look what Ryan got. Explain it.
5: This is a Logan Paul out of 100 and pretty good. It's pretty good. And then what else did we hit in there? We had a double.
0: Yeah, you hit a double.
5: It was a Cody Rhodes.
0: A Cody Rhodes. Wow. A Cody Rhodes. What a 25. You know, and the whole thing is, you know, let's be honest.
5: It was a Cody Rhodes out of 25. That's right.
0: Yep.
5: Oh, my God. I forgot. I thought it was just a Paul, but you're right. It was a double.
6: Wow.
0: And it's not about the value, but the Cody Rhodes value is around $400.
6: Wow.
0: So in a way, I'm glad, you know, because Ryan can do what Ryan does at the shop, and he can just look at this. Look at it. You can see it on the thing.
6: That's crazy.
0: Yeah, I'm going to hit a I'm trying to think of somebody without being disrespectful. And AJ Styles.
5: Well, that's the thing. They loaded the setup with every – you're not really missing. Like, everybody's pretty good. Like, The Rock and Stone Cold and Cena – and Jey Uso, like there's a wide landing zone that you're going to be happy any way you look at it.
6: Any Ultimate Warriors in that set?
5: No, Hulk is the one that's the kind of.
0: You should see the Hulk one, Matt. He's got a couple Hulksters there. Not real fond of one thing on it, but everything else is the Hulkster. So
5: that's pretty good.
0: You know, I guess they have to change the likeness a little bit, right?
5: Yes.
0: You know, for obvious reasons. So let's start with the UFC cards that I'm going to open. Hopefully I'm going to be able to, because Mike Strack is going to film this tomorrow. I'm going to open this on the South Lawn. At least that's the plan. So what's a big hit that I'm not going to hit in this box?
5: Well, you want to look for the autographs. Obviously, everybody's after the autographs. But the specific card that's the real chase in all of these Topps Chrome products at the base of it is the Super Fractor. The one-of-one Super Fractor is the chase of Topps Chrome. That's what you're at. That's the one that everybody's looking for. Once that card is hit, kind of there's fewer and fewer because there is a Super Fractor auto in there as well, right? That it also is part of the deal. One-of-one anything is going to be clearly very nice. The buyback program makes for a nice floor. But any time that you can get a low-number autograph, that's fantastic. And I think for the baseline collector, if you're doing Topps Chrome, even though there are numbered varieties that are less than gold, out of 5 red, for example, or out of 25 orange, the gold out of 50 kind of remains the gold standard in there when you're talking about a Topps Chrome product. The true gold refractor out of 50. Now, you can get a gold wave, a gold shimmer, a gold... There's a little bit of watering down going on, but there's still only one gold refractor out of 50. And that is... You know, if we're talking about the cards that you're not going to get, those are the ones you're not going to get. But we have to aspire, don't we? We have to put it in the ether, and that's the one that we want. So.
0: How difficult, and when Matt and I open some of this stuff up, you know, honestly, I'm looking for the autograph. I open a box, I'm looking for the autograph. That's what I want. That's what I think is cool. But there's other things, other, you know, cards that are in these boxes that are valuable, are the chase cards. But I don't know what to look for. Am I looking on the back, you know, where it says one of one, or am I looking on the front? Where are we looking?
5: Anytime you have that serial number, the Topps Chrome should be right there on the front for you to see it. Panini does a lot of their numbering on the back. But most of your Topps products, like recently that have come out, that I've, I mean, it's almost primarily almost all on the front. You'll see it. And the card will stand out. Where it is in the pack is no secret. Right there in the middle, right, like every time as you go through, you'll notice, oh, every time I get to this card, it's shiny. Well, guess what? That's going to be throughout. And if you see a card in there that makes you think, huh, this one looks different than the other ones, you can just see that light bulb, like cartoon style, just bing, you're in there. You got something cooking. And if you recognize the name and you make the, huh, that looks different noise, now we're talking about something that's highly collectible. But the beauty of UFC is some of the fans are chasing after cards and fighters and up and coming. It's just like prospecting baseball, where they like that fighter. It might be a $15 autograph right now because they haven't done anything, but they've seen him and they like him. And they, you can really prospect UFC if you think you can get in early, because the quote-unquote no-name cards are cheap. Your quote-unquote no-name baseball autograph is still $600 in the right format. I mean, it's just crazy, right? But these UFC fighters, males and females both, I mean, if you catch them early, you catch that gold auto and you got it for $12.95 plus $1.90 shipping, and then they go and put a belt around their waist and all this thing is worth $1,200 and we'll give you free shipping.
0: You know, Matt, remember when I said, Matt, remember when I said I don't hit anything?
6: Yeah.
0: All right. So Ryan gave me a box. It was one that he didn't take back. And I opened it up. The autograph I got an autograph card. I was so happy I got an autograph card. Let me tell you about the autograph card. It was a future star. This was in a 2025 box. It was a future star that is already retired.
6: Really?
5: It's hard
0: already
5: to do.
0: Retired.
5: It's very difficult. That's burning bright, you know, rather than fading away. That's so, really letting it go.
6: So, Ryan, are there, you say, like, baseball, no name, up and coming. What about our local University of Tampa triple champion, national champion baseball team? They just won the gold for 3 years in a row. Are any of those cards available, like locally, for like collegiate baseball
5: that
6: players?
5: Hasn't broken in yet. They're trying to do a college baseball World Series set. They've been trying to like kind of muster that thing together for a while. Panini's been working on that because they don't have the MLB license, right? It's like Road to Omaha and think like these kind of sets. But in the end, a lot of those players are not going to be the pro guys. The hot shot dudes are playing minor league baseball at 19. They're not at Clemson or LSU, right? Generally. Now, a guy like Skeens, a late bloomer, a guy who gets one offer out of high school to pitch, I mean, that's not the norm. The norm is, you know, the guys, I don't know, we can't bleep that out. I was going to go there.
6: Go get it.
5: He walks in the room and parts of his body have already been there for 5 minutes types, are already in the league. You know what I'm saying? That's the guys that are in college are usually the late bloomers. But now with NIL, that's changing slightly because there's money to be made. But there's not as much money in college baseball as there is in a dozen others.
0: Sure.
5: You know, you got your women's swimming, women's gymnastics, women's. There's a lot of, for obvious reasons, NIL money there, but college baseball is not really in that realm yet.
0: Before we run out of time, Ryan, I want to ask you about, I guess Topps is going to come out with a special box of UFC cards after the event on Sunday. Do you know about that?
5: Yes, they're trying to incorporate as much of the game or fight used material from the event because they're just going to throw it away anyway. They might as well put it into the cards and make a truckload of it because it's just going to go in the dumpster if they don't.
0: But well, I don't know about that
5: piece of that in the product. It's going to be a killer.
0: I don't know about it going in the dumpster. You know, the fighters are going to sell it off. I've seen a lot of fighters. You know who started that? True story. Do you know who started all that?
5: The Godfather, Randy Harris.
0: The OG. Yep. When Ryan Bennett passed away and all the guys, all the women were giving me items to auction off to send to the Ryan Bennett Memorial Fund, everybody, all these big organizations, including the UFC, said, wait a second, I got an idea. And then all of a sudden, it ended up in the contracts where they have to provide one of their pieces, whether it's their walkout shirt or their gloves or their shorts. Something has to go to whatever now ends up in all these deals of the cards.
5: It makes sense. It's a lot of money.
0: I guess I should have trademarked that, not just Knockout Radio. I should have trademarked selling game used gear. Real quick, we got about a minute and a half left. Talk about the shop. Where's the shop located? Talk about some of the other items that's in your store.
5: Well, we are at 406 11th Avenue North in St. Pete, Florida, on 4th Street, right behind the Salon Lofts. There's a, you would have seen it if you've driven down 4th Street. We're on the second floor here. We've been here for 3 years now. We're getting running on Instagram and online and all that stuff and looking for a spoiler alert, breaking news. We are looking at a second location that we'll have information on hopefully this week. So stand by for that. That'll be fun.
0: Awesome stuff. Anything you got, Matt?
6: I just want to know how much are grass clippings from the South Lawn worth after the UFC 250 on Sunday? Because I might have some in between my toes.
5: It's going to take some expensive DNA testing to make sure we've got just the right brand of Kentucky bluegrass and rye wheat, you know, kind of just layered in there.
6: Those are probably the bigger polls, right? The 23andMe, the DNA that everybody voluntarily sent in. Like, what are those worth?
5: They get Trump to sign something, because that card will be worth a $500,000 if it's, I mean, right off the jump.
0: But then that falls into what this whole lawsuit's about. And I know we only have about another minute and a half to talk about. That whole lawsuit is about profiting from an event on public grounds. And like Matt and I talked about when we started the program, you know, the Grand Prix all over America, all over everywhere, all of that is profitable. But you don't.
5: If we can pay for freaking trans awareness basket weaving pottery classes in Peru, I think we can handle donating some of this money to like somewhere where we can put some use to it. I think they'll figure that out. I hope.
0: Well, hopefully that would happen. But that's, I think, half of the problem. The money doesn't go to those types of things. But
5: I was being flipped. But like some of these programs are just completely outrageous that they get $1.2 million for. Yeah. This applies to six people.
0: Could you imagine a card signed by the president and what that would be worth? If tickets allegedly are going for $1.5 million, can you imagine what that autograph card
5: would be? You need the Dana Trump dual auto superfractor. And it
0: with Strickland. No, you need Strickland in there too. Good stuff. Rhino, thanks for everything. I can't wait to wear the shirt up there. I can't wait to open the guards.
5: Thank you, fellas. Thanks again.
0: All right, let's go hit a break. Coming to you live from somewhere in the United States of America. We'll be right back.
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9: 8-Man Strong is not simply about the biggest or strongest. 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
0: Not that I want to wish this show to be over, but I want to wish this show to be over. Because as soon as it's over, I'm at the airport, Tampa International Airport, boarding the plane. Media night tonight. Well, media night's going on. I think you froze there, Matt. You need to move on the stream a little bit or you're gone. Media event is going on, and then there's the mixer and then the bus and all sorts of cool stuff. But let's talk about what's happening on Sunday. Inside the distance. What up, dude? What up, Jared?
11: What's up, guys? I'm jealous. I'm not going to beat around that bush. I wish I was going, but I'm so excited for this card. I feel like it's came quicker than I thought, man. I feel like I don't know why I thought it was going to take longer to get here, so I'm stoked.
0: What do you think the fight of the night's going to be?
11: Fight of the night? Honestly, it's funny because I was going to kind of start with it because I think the Lopez-Garcia fight's going to be amazing. And it's the first fight of the night. And I think it's intentional because we're starting to see that more often where they're putting just an exciting get going kind of thing. And with it being a smaller card, I think that's going to be an absolute banger, personally.
0: What is it? Seven fights, right?
11: Yeah.
0: You know, I mean, that most people are thinking that. I mean, a lot of people, maybe the novice, the Gaethje, and they always are saying Gaethje first. And how about Gaethje's now the heel? Gaethje's on the heels of being a heel with Hoshkin. You know, I guess he's now said something, or the Topuria camp's pissed. And, you know, that's not Justin, so I don't really get that. Yeah. But I think a lot of people are expecting that. Am I hoping too much with Derek Lewis?
11: Yes. Trust me, I'm probably the worst person to ask right now because I think I've mentioned it three times already. I cannot be on him in this fight, and I've been a harsh critic of Hokit, and I'm his biggest fan right now. So
0: Matt, what are you thinking? What do you think the fight of the night's going to be?
6: I agree with the Lopez fight. I think that's going to be – that kid brings it, man. He's a badass. No. I think
11: they're both dangerous, too.
6: Yeah, you know, and when you're young like that, and, like, you know, you come from, like, Brazil, and you're like, yeah, this is your moment. Like, I think at certain moments like this, guys really are willing to die. If it's how they go out, they're going to leave everything they got in that octagon at the White House in America, like a once-in-a-lifetime opportunity. So I think you see the absolute best, or at least absolute everything they've got.
0: All right, hold on one sec. The card is at the White House, okay? And this is kind of like what happened with I'm not even going to attempt to say his name, the 7'12" giant of the San Antonio Spurs, you know, who people are in an uproar that he didn't have his hand over his heart during the national anthem. Well, morons, he's not an American. He's from France. He don't give two craps about the national anthem. And I'm okay with that. You're talking about two fighters that are not Americans. So I don't know if that's going to be a big deal to them. Lopez has been in a couple title fights, so they're big fights. Probably bigger for him, you know, become a world champion than opening the White House card. I do get it's a big event, it's a lot on the line, all that kind of stuff, but I think you're both of you and all the other fans are putting too much on this fight being at the White House.
6: Well, I think, you know, you have to understand, like, coming from Brazil and knowing the culture, they idolize America. You know, like, everything's movies, everything's subtitled, everything is American music and culture. And then if the parents have enough money, when they turn 15, they get to come to Disneyland or Disney World to celebrate turning 15. So,
0: do they go to, hold on. Do they go to Disneyland? Because 4 kabillion Brazilians are at Disney World every
6: day.
0: Well,
6: Disney World is the closest, you know, obviously, right. Easier to travel. But like, that's their dream, to come to see America, to go to New York, to see the Statue of Liberty. And I think that, you know, to fight at the White House is a way bigger deal for Lopez being Brazilian than it is, you know, for someone who's just born into it and might not appreciate it as much.
0: What's your odds on that? Who's favored? Who do you like? Jared.
11: Yeah. I like Lopez. I think he's a good value pick here. I mean, he's -165. Garcia's at the plus money at +130. I just think he's got a lot of experience in his back pocket now. He's gone, you know, what, 2 times with Volk now. I mean, I just think he's going to really cruise through this. I see some more finishing upside for Lopez. I think he's more dangerous as far as where the fight goes, kind of thing. Garcia, we know what he's got. He's got that crazy right hand. So, yeah, I'm on Lopez here.
0: I always ask you, do you pick? And Matt, you know, give me your thoughts on this as well. I know we've talked about it inside the distance before. Are you gambling? Are you putting a unit, 2 units on the favorite because most likely they're going to win? Or do you go with a good value? And is Michael Chandler, who I believe is the underdog, is that a good value on Michael Chandler?
11: I think Michael Chandler gets his bags packed quick. So I would not be putting money on Michael Chandler. I mean,
6: did you say he's getting deported? are they going to deport? Like, if you lose, you get deported. How about a fight like
11: that'd be
6: that?
11: Crazy.
6: What if we did that at the UFC 250? You lose, you get deported. Regardless of where you're from, like, yeah. You could be American and get deported to like somewhere else.
0: We're not making this event political.
6: It already is political. It's a red and blue corner. The biggest fight will be political, not inside the octagon.
0: Does Alex Pereira become the GOAT? Dana White has said if he wins this fight, he is now the GOAT. My only disagreement with that is I've always said interim titles are fake titles. If you want to strip Aspinall, if this is for the heavyweight title, maybe. Winning an interim to me means nothing. It just means you're the number one contender. Does that make him the GOAT, being the number one contender in the heavyweight division?
11: I mean, it's got to be close. I mean,
6: hell no,
11: in all reality, I feel like Aspinall should have vacated. I mean, he's been out for a long time now, so.
0: But you pick and choose, and it's not vacated. It's if they strip him of it, that's up to the organization. I don't blame him for not vacating. Take it from me. I'm not giving it to you.
11: Yeah, but I don't know if anyone thought he'd be out as long as he's been out. And I don't even know if he's talking about his return yet. I know he said he'll take, obviously, the winner. I don't know. I mean, I look at it as, it puts Pereira up there. I mean,
6: Don't use the word GOAT. Like, stop that. Like, we've seen Pereira knocked out by Izzy and then arrows into his lifeless body on the canvas. You can't be a GOAT and us have an image of that happening to a man.
0: Like, sure you can't.
6: No, it can't happen. Like, we've never seen John Jones compromise like that. Ever.
0: Right, and he's won 2. I think if you win a third title in the third division, it has to put you in the conversation. John Jones has a defeat, so it's not like
6: John Jones
0: arrows are being shot into his elbow, you know, whatever you want to call. It's got to put him in it. I don't know if it get, you know, if it makes him the GOAT again because it's interim. But let's go inside the distance. Who do you like in that heavyweight interim title fight, Jared?
11: So I've been on. I was on Gone for a while. I still think that if this fight goes long, it's Gone. I think just the way he moves. I think that. I don't know what I said.
6: You can't say, you can't seriously think that he's a GOAT and say you're going to give it to Gone if it goes longer than God, so many minutes.
11: But Gone, you understand, there's a lot of unanswered questions with Pereira at heavyweight. I mean, if he handles this well, I mean, he's really, everyone's talking about all the weight he's putting on. The dude probably, he's probably realistically only adding, I mean, they're saying he could be close to 260, to whatever, 250 something. But I mean, realistically, he probably used to walk around about 225, 230. So he's not putting on that much weight. Everyone's saying, what's his cardio going to do? So there's a lot of question marks. And I said this a lot in the last card, but it's still to be determined what he looks like. We know Gone is a true heavyweight. He moves like no other heavyweight. He's a very unique specimen of an athlete for the heavyweight division. I mean, if Gone just had more finishing potential, if he went out there and just finished fights, man, I think
0: Matt, think of this though. Let's be honest. Gone was winning the Aspinall fight.
11: Yeah.
0: You know, everybody's Tom Aspinall. Gone was winning the fight.
11: I had money on Aspinall and I was very I got lucky. I'm not gonna say I was happy how it ended, but I got lucky.
0: Do you get the money back when it's stopped or a DQ or whatever?
11: Oh, okay. Yeah, if it's a no contest, then it voids. If it was a DQ, then it would pay out whichever direction.
0: I got you. Yeah, Matt?
6: No, the only way you're going to, like, you know, Gon has to change his, like, nationality because he's French, remember? So they're notorious for quitting. They quit the Spanish-French war. Wembley already gave up the finals. And France just gave up. They gave up, like, you know, everything. But here's an eye chart for Aspinall. I don't know if you can see this or
0: we
6: if can. You can see it.
0: We can. Damn it. Did you see Wembley's pass? Did you see Wembley's pass at game two? They would have won the game. He passed to the back of the guard who was running down. I mean, can you at least let the guy look at you before you throw the ball away?
11: Yeah, I didn't understand that. I'm not a basketball guy, but I was watching.
6: It looked like Aspinall throwing that pass. Like you couldn't see where it was going.
0: All right, so have we talked about every fight or am I missing one?
11: Well, we briefly touched over most O'Malley and Zahabi.
0: Okay, so I knew there was one more. Matt's favorite fighter, Sean O'Malley, who says, I'll step in and fight anybody. Who's favorite in that? Is he favorite, I would assume?
11: Yeah, he's a huge favorite. He's minus 450, going to be probably minus 450. He's like hanging around 430.
0: How about all the morons that are against this card because they say there's only one American fighter? Exactly. Yeah. If you're going to rip it, at least know why you're ripping it. There's more than one. I mean, I get that everybody wanted Americans to fight Americans to make sure that Americans would win, but there is more than one American fighting. Yeah. So give me your Sean O'Malley scoop.
6: Bro, hold on before you go there. It would have been diabolical if they would have done like a Mason-Dixon line and had fighters from North and South America fighting each other like a civil war. Like, so based on where they live, that's who's North or South, and then divide them in half.
11: Yeah, I don't know if we would come out on top of that one. So I'm probably glad they didn't do that.
6: The South would have dominated with like Coconut Creek and like America Top Team. I mean, a lot of talent south of the Mason-Dixon line.
11: Yeah, that would be crazy.
6: Let's chart that on a graph and see what that looks like. Who, if you put together a roster on fighters that live north of Tennessee, let's say, versus fighters who live south.
0: All right, and what about out west? Is that different, or are you going straight across?
6: Yeah, you're going straight across.
0: Equator of America?
6: Well, when it was Civil War, did they just stop at, like, what, Louisiana? Like, all right, everything.
0: Well, there was nothing else out there.
6: Oh, there wasn't. What was out there? Old Mexico was out there.
0: All right, so is it north, south, and Mexico? Is that what you want to know?
6: Yeah, let's do like a trilingual fight thing, like three different countries, battle it out.
0: Leave it to Matt to change the entire format of the UFC Freedom 250.
11: Hey, let's go. Put it together. Let's do it. I'll back it. This fight, O'Malley and Zahabi, I think it's a prime spot for O'Malley. I've never been high on Zahabi. He's putting together some, impressive performances. But again, I think this is a spot where O'Malley's tools really start to show. He's due, man. I don't want to say O'Malley by knockout, but I don't know. Something's telling me to play it. Definitely, I think anyone's going to show out on the white hot, like you guys were kind of talking about earlier, I think O'Malley could do it. He tends to shine in these kind of spots. So I see O'Malley here. I think it's probably favorited to go O'Malley decision. I would say that's probably the highest probability of outcome, but I can definitely see him stringing something together here and putting Zahabi down, in the White House lawn. So,
0: but on any of this, and I'll throw it to you in a second, Matt, we don't know who's showing up. We don't know what Derek Lewis is showing up. We don't know what Sean O'Malley is showing up. And this is typical. It's harder, to get to the mountain, because you don't know. And then once you're there, you're there. You're now the champ, and it's easier to, lose that drive. So what Sean O'Malley is going to show up? I think we know what Alex Pereira is going to show up. But what Sean O'Malley is going to show up? What do you think, Matt?
6: I think kind of the big lights. I mean, that's where he shines the most. O'Malley, some of these guys are just, they love that limelight. So I think this is just set up for him. This is a perfect arena for him.
0: What's the over-under since we are inside the distance? And this is going to be a Mattism. So be prepared, Jarrett. Over-under on how many "Am I Right, DC" is Josh going to say? Anybody? Any thoughts?
11: Hold on. I'm freezing up. Can you guys hear me, or is it just my video?
0: Yeah, it's just your video. You popped out, and then you're back in. The over-under, how many "Am I Right, DC"? You know how Josh has said, "Am I Right, Miami? Am I Right, Newark?" How many "Am I Right, DCs"? What's the over-under?
11: I would say that. I would probably say it's set at about 6.
0: Well, I'll go over. I'll go way over.
6: So, Jared, what's the money line on co-host of Knockout Radio being invited to the South Lawn as a special invitee on Sunday live barefoot? What's the over-under that I am in attendance inside the distance, inside the South Lawn?
0: He always makes it about himself to end.
6: I'm just asking a question.
11: Are you traveling? Are you going to go?
6: I've been invited, but you might see me inside the cage. I don't know. Maybe the Oval Office. Can we change the shape of the Oval Office to an octagon after UFC 250 Freedom?
0: Well, when they're taping their hands in the Oval Office, it may become an octagon.
6: Yeah, but let's change the shape of the room. We're doing renovations at the ballrooms and all that. Let's just make it an octagon after this. From now on, the president will be inside the octagon.
0: All right, so we got 2.5 minutes left. Give me your picks. What do you like Sunday, South Lawn, White House, Washington, D.C.?
11: I don't know if we talked about Bo Nickel and Kyle Daukaus, but I think that line, it's starting to really move away. Bo Nickel's -325 now. I don't think it should be a lot closer, personally. I think this is a tough match for Bo Nickel. Ultimately, I think he gets it done, but I have a problem paying 3-1 on that. So,
0: I think it should be bigger.
11: I don't know. I think this is a tough matchup, but I like Bo Nickel. I just don't know if I can pay the price on that. And so I'm looking at how do I buy that number down a little bit, or either going for a finish or whatnot. So I'm looking at that, but Bo Nickel, I got on that. Sean O'Malley, again, it's a hard number to play. I think it's a good parlay piece, so I would definitely put that in a pretty confident parlay. I think the most confident play on the card has got to be, I think it's Topuria, honestly. I think it's finished early. I think it's probably round one, round two.
0: He's already said that. He said with the disrespect that supposedly Justin has said that it'll go round one, round two. But can you win any money? If you go with those three favorites, what can you win?
11: I can build it up if you want me to do it real quick. I would have to build it live, but we can string something together here. Let me see. I'm not going to have time, but It's probably, I mean, we're looking at probably, we might get to even money if we're doing just straight money lines. But if we start to do, like, again, if Rufy wins, which I'm very confident that I think he takes that, I think he does it by finish. So you can string that together and get, you know, that's 190 by finish. So put that in there. Put in, not Bo Nickel, which is the one I was talking about. Topuria by finish, then you're probably buying that down to, that's even money probably just with those two. But I like the round one, round two for Topuria. I think that's done quick. I think Rufy's a confident play.
0: But would that be un-American of you? Would that be un-American of Matt on the South Lawn betting against the American against the Spaniard who's not from Spain?
11: Mm-mm.
0: It's not un-American.
11: Not at all.
0: It's what we're built on.
11: No, I mean, listen. If you're out there betting, it's not, you can't bet with your allegiance. Right. You have to bet with who you think's going to win the fight. I think with Gaethje, what I'm scared of is that he's going to give in to the brawl, and we saw how that went with Max. Right. Topuria hits harder, man. I mean, I'm not saying that we've seen Topuria rocked before, and I think it could happen. So if somebody wants a fun play, I mean, if they stand there in a phone booth and just start throwing hands, it could definitely happen. But
0: I'm off to the airport, fellas. I am headed to the airport. We will see everybody next week.
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2: The White House. Lisa Brady, Fox News. President Trump threatening to resume strikes on Iran, accusing the regime of delaying a peace deal.
3: The president says the U.S. will hit Iran very hard today in response to a U.S. helicopter being shot down by Iran earlier this week in the Strait of Hormuz.
4: And we'll see what happens with the deal. We're really close to a deal, but they keep tapping us along.
3: President Trump will not say if he'll escalate attacks to target bridges and energy infrastructure as previously threatened, but did warn
4: Iran very simply cannot have a nuclear weapon, and they won't. And they've agreed to that. All they have to do is they have to start signing a paper. It's fully negotiated.
3: On social media, the president said Iran will have to pay the price for taking too long to negotiate a deal.
2: Fox's Jared Halpern at the White House. Iran's president posting that Iran will stand firm against any pressure. President Trump signing $70 billion in ICE and CBP funding into law, passed by Republicans separately from other DHS funding after a record shutdown driven by Democrat demands for immigration enforcement reform. Homeland Security Secretary Mark Wayne Mullen just telling Fox.
5: Now we won't have the Democrats threatening to shut down immigration custom enforcement, which is ICE, or shutting down our custom and border protection, which is, you know, protects our borders. They can't do that anymore. They can't use that as a leverage against the American people and against President Trump.
2: The funding covers the rest of the second Trump term. One issue that's crossing party lines, the cost of streaming NFL games.
6: Seems fundamentally unfair that the league should get billion-dollar deals, the network should get billion-dollar contracts, but the fans are left out in the cold.
2: Congressman Jamie Raskin, ranking Democrat on the House Judiciary Committee, chaired by Republican Jim Jordan, who also says he's concerned about what constituents are telling them. At issue, whether the league is abusing a 1961 sports broadcasting law. 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
11: What's up? 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
12: All right, so the day is finally here. The week is finally here. I'm excited. I'm packed. I'm ready to head to the airport. UFC Freedom 250 in a couple days. What up, Matthew?
13: I mean, I feel the same way. I feel like I'm ready to go to the airport, pack a bag, and meet you in D.C.
12: Except you're not, so.
13: Don't say never. Yeah. Don't say never. Like, you might see me in D.C.
12: Let's hope that there's not rain, because the forecast is rain on Sunday. Now, everything that's coming out of Las Vegas is this event will go off, rain or no rain, as long as there's no lightning. Now, okay. A couple days ago, something was filed, a lawsuit was filed to try to stop this.
13: Yeah.
12: Now, my question originally, and a lot of fans first, you know, quickly said, well, A, it's too late. Why did they wait so long? Then the legal department of Knockout Radio, Sean said it was done probably strategic because it's going to take a couple days to get it through. So the plan is, according to the other side that's trying to stop this, is they want to put a halt to it until it goes through the court system. So if they would have filed this weeks ago, it would have gone through the court system and it, you know, the decision would be made. But if you remember, and I'm sure you don't, most people from back in the day, myself, the vintage, the beginning of the UFC, this happened in Detroit, roughly UFC 8-9-ish.
13: Okay.
12: And I know that we've talked about it before. This went to the courts. They were stopping the event. Ken Shamrock versus Don Fry, I believe. No, maybe Dan Severn. Dan Severn, who may be on the show today. I've talked to him all week. He's headed up. He's home. I said, hey, so you're going to be on the South Lawn? He said, no, I'm only going to be at the Fan Fest. He's going to do some signing. I believe it was Dan Severn, Ken Shamrock. It went to the courts. It went through the courts. And that's when the only way that they approved it was no headbutts, no closed fists, no this, no that. And literally, Ken Shamrock, and if it was Dan Severn, and I think it was, they walked in a circle for like a half an hour.
13: Wow. And then, okay.
12: Then at the last second, Dan took Ken down, blah, blah, blah. And Ken said, you know, I run an orphanage. I teach right from wrong. I wasn't going to break the rules that Big John McCarthy implemented. The rumor is, I can't say this is true, this is alleged, but the rumor is, and we all know who the referee was back in the day, that when he went and talked to both of the fighters, he said, these are the rules. You can't do this. You can't do that. You'll get a warning, then a stern warning, then a harsh warning, and then a double chicken fried sandwich warning. Then you may get fined $25, and we don't know when you'd have to pay that. So they both kind of chuckled and whatever, whatever. So it could be that, and it could be a last minute. But it's in the court system, supposedly, as of now.
13: So you're saying there could be three beasts at the White House this weekend. It could be the Derek Lewis, the Black Beast, the Black Beast that Trump drives around in the motorcade, and Dan Severn, the Beast.
12: Well, according to him, he won't be at the fight. He'll be in Vegas. I mean, he'll be in Washington, D.C.
13: Yeah.
12: But yeah, so, no, all okay, three.
13: So tell me about the South Lawn. Like, it's an invite-only area. Like, how does that work? So Dan Severn being a legend of the UFC, a pioneer of this sport, are those athletes aren't going to be able to, like, go into the South Lawn area?
12: You are correct, sir.
13: Wow.
12: You are correct, sir.
13: So how do you get inside the gate?
12: You don't. You know, it'll be – so some politicians will be there. I believe Dana said that he got 200 tickets, and he's offered them out already to, you know, a bunch of celebrities, and allegedly a lot have turned them down.
13: Really?
12: You know, they don't want to get in the middle. This shouldn't be political, but it is. And if you want, we can talk about the lawsuit, because I kind of agree with some of it, and I kind of disagree with others.
13: Yeah, what are the sticking points? What are the sticking points of the lawsuit?
12: That you can't have, according to what I read, and, you know, I only read a sentence or two, you can't profit from an event on public property.
13: Oh.
12: And people are profiting.
13: Oh. Yeah, I mean.
12: Sponsorship, logos, sure. This, that. Now, you know, they can come back and say, you know, all of that. Mm-hmm. But anyway, back to the tickets. I believe, according to what I've seen and heard, Dana got 200 tickets. The president got 200 tickets, and the other tickets are going to military. And I think I told you, I even tweeted Dana and said, hey, I understand tickets are going to military. What about a veteran who's covered the UFC longer than anybody in the world? Haven't heard back. And I'm going to be honest with you. Subject to change when the plane lands later today in Washington. Big stuff tonight. The media day's going on as we speak. A media mixer later tonight. Then a bus tour. I'm assuming it's like the double-decker bus, and they'll drive you around D.C. Very cool. Tomorrow, allegedly, 50 people going on the South Lawn for a tour. That, I'd better be one of the 50. Okay. Don't care about anything else. There's a Radio Row deal on Friday. I also have tickets to go to the Washington Nationals. May go hit some Smithsonians with Chris if I ever hear from him again. Saturday, all of the above. I don't know if I want to go to the fight on Sunday. I do believe there's going to be issues.
13: You think so?
12: Well, there's going to be protests. I mean, we already know that. Sean Strickland, we already know, is going to be there with his bullhorn. But I guess the LGBTQ, LMNOP, all of them are going to be there. Obviously, the war protest is going to be going on there. So there's going to be a lot of stupidity going on. So I don't really want to be around that. Now, the media hotel, my hotel, and something else is like 6-7 blocks away. They're allegedly going to take the media from the media hotel to across the street with the other 89, 92, 95,000 people. I don't know if I want to be involved in that. It's like going to Disney World and trying to get out after the fireworks.
13: Well, what do you expect about the fanfare? Like, because, I mean, if the people surrounding the Octagon on the South Lawn, if they're political figures, if they're professional heads of, you know, military, or they're heads of companies or CEOs of whatever, like, they're not going to be the rowdy UFC fan that is a normal UFC event, right? I mean, they're not going to be screaming, jumping up, clapping, yelling, get the body bag, you know, sweep the leg. You know, like, twist, you know, like, it's not going to be like the same kind of, like,
12: but we're not there. That's not where we are. That's the South Lawn. That's in the White House grounds.
13: Right.
12: Across the street
13: will be all the real fans of the UFC.
12: Right. The fan expo, the autographs, the pictures. I don't know if it's autographs. I've heard it could just be photos. Basically, what's normally at International Fight Week is what's going to be across the street. Now, you still need a ticket there to get in. So you had to get those tickets through the raffle and the this and the that, and people are selling them, and they're going to – how about this? Who are you going to trust? Somebody claims and maybe even shows you that they have tickets on their Ticketmaster, okay? Right. The only way those tickets can be used is through that Ticketmaster account.
13: Okay.
12: So I've already talked to people. I've already done my research. People are selling them for a lot of money, and they're going to give you access to their Ticketmaster account.
13: Okay.
12: So which is going to happen? You have to send them the money first, and then they will email you the account once you get there.

0: the Fan Expo.
1: Oh, Fan Expo, okay.
0: The pictures, all that. So that's Saturday and Sunday.
1: So how much are the tickets inside the South Lawn going for? Like, how much is a ticket, like, you know, with, like, Dana's tickets? Like, how much are those selling for? Because you said ones on the other side are selling for crazy money. What's crazy money for both sides?
0: I heard $1.5
1: million. What?
0: $1.5 million.
1: For inside the Octagon, or inside the South Lawn?
0: Yes.
1: $1.5 million?
0: Yes. That's the sponsorship package. You know, that's not the tickets that are going to allegedly go to the military, the active military, not the veteran that's covered the UFC the longest in the world. But their tickets aren't for sale. So if you get caught selling them inside, I'm sure something's going to happen. But I'm sure people are going to try. But, yes, the sponsorship package. And, again, these two people that caused this lawsuit are saying you can't profit from an event on public grounds. But is that true? There's all these things downtown everywhere, downtown Tampa, downtown St. Pete, downtown Vegas.
1: The Grand Prix is on city streets, airports.
0: Exactly.
1: They closed down the Skyway Bridge. You know, like they
0: run a lot of people do.
1: A lot of pedestrians, like, you know, cross the Skyway Bridge, like, and they profit off of that. Like,
0: right.
1: So I don't know.
0: I'm not saying there's any truth to all this. I'm just telling you what I've, you know, the two sentences or the two, you know, two words that I read.
1: So
0: but
1: let
0: yeah.
1: me ask you. Let me ask you a hypothetical question. If you're a biohacker, let's say, and you know that they put chemicals in our grass, like RFK Jr. RFK Jr. knows that there's chemicals, Roundup, glyphosate.
0: All right, I got a better idea. Keep this question because it's going to take you forever to spit it out. So think about it. Write it down.
1: I don't need any time. I already know it.
0: We're going to hit this break. We are going to hit this break. And when we come back, we will be bored to death with whatever question you're going to ask. I am bound. Luggage is sitting by me. I'm halfway out the door. Headed to Tampa International Airport. I will be meeting Mike Stratka in a couple hours at the Marriott, a couple blocks from the White House, as the shindig is about to go down in Washington, D.C. This is Knockout Radio, brought to you by 8 Man Strong and Staff Zone. We'll be right back.
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4: All right, we are back. I am still pumped. I'm getting ready to head to the airport. But what we're going to do right now, first and foremost, let's welcome Ryan Westner back to the show. Ryan, how are you?
5: Hey, Randy, man, how you going? We're
4: ghost I was going to put my shirt on.
5: Oh, good.
4: Okay. I'm trying to show it. So it's my Rhino card shirt that I'm going to be wearing. I'm taking this to D.C. to
5: wear
4: when I open up all these goodies that you gave me.
5: Well,
4: I'm looking for the ghost, right? It's around here somewhere. But first, talk about this. So we're going to open up a box of WWE cards.
5: That's the fresh one.
4: We're going to open up a couple of these bad boys.
5: Yes, sir. Well, that's going to be, I think that's going to be your favorite. I think people are going to like that one.
4: Okay, tell me why.
5: Well, just because of it being a UFC event, I think people are going to be hoping they can see what they can see. They might pull somebody who's in the event. You know, let's be fun.
4: Okay, is this the one with the buybacks?
5: Yes.
4: Okay, so the buybacks, in case you don't understand this, Matt, is they pick a flight. Obviously, they're going to take the main event, Topoya and Gaethje. And if you get their card, the stores buy them back for X amount of credit. So depending on what level of the card is, the bigger the card, the more the credit, all that kind of stuff. So it'll be very, very cool. So we're going to open up a couple of those. We're going to talk about that. I know we've got we're on a time schedule here, so I can catch. I'm talking like you now, on a time schedule, so I can get to the airport. But Matt, if it's going to happen, it happens to me.
6: Okay.
4: So Ryan was nice enough to look what he gave me. Look what he gave me. Go ahead and explain it, Ryan. Explain what it
5: that
4: is.
5: That is a case of the brand new WWE Ghost Rite Volume 1. It is the talk of the town. It's the good stuff. It's got all the usual suspects and Hulk.
4: And more. And more. So, Ryan's been hooking me up with product to get me through some low times in my life, to perk me up. And I never hit anything. The best thing I think I hit was a Venom Page autograph MVP. He says, take this up to D.C. I know it's not UFC. I'm talking like you know. I know it's not UFC, but go have a good time. I said, okay. He gives me the box. You remember the part, Matt, when I said I never hit anything?
6: Yeah.
4: Okay. So he gives me the box. He puts all these things in this box. I'm ready to take it out the door. And I say to him, I'm not going to take the whole box up there, am I? Because remember, I opened them up with one of the owners, and I still have a couple left, and I'm taking one up. I'm going to open it up on the South Lawn on Thursday. So Ryan goes, okay, I'll tell you what. And he opens the box. He gives me three of them and takes the rest of the box back.
6: Okay.
4: Me being me, I'm like, well, I can take the whole box. I was just saying I was going to spread it out. He goes, okay, why don't we do this? I'll use this box in my open, you know, that he does on What's Up or What's Not or Catch Me If You Can, all those apps. And he gives me, very kindly, he gives me this, correct?
6: Yeah.
5: Yes.
4: Okay. Remember the part when I said I never hit anything, Matt?
6: Yeah.
4: All right. Remember when we opened the box with one of the owners on and a lot of cool stuff, but not any of the big hits?
6: Right. Sure.
4: Before I let you know what Ryan got in the box that he originally gave me and then opened and then said, no, you have to take a sealed box.
6: So like like an Indian gift.
5: I was trying to be nice so he could have a sealed box.
4: Yeah. Right. No, this isn't on Ryan. So before I give it back, you know, to the Indian giver to explain what happened. Remember the part where I said I never hit anything?
6: Yeah.
4: Go ahead, Ryan. Oh, hold on. Hold on. You only get one hit. Normally, you get one hit in this box. Right?
5: Correct.
4: Look what Ryan got. Explain it.
5: This is a Logan Paul out of 100 and pretty good. It's pretty good. And then what else did we hit in there? We had a double.
4: Yeah, you hit a double.
5: It was a Cody Rhodes.
4: A Cody Rhodes.
6: Wow.
4: A Cody Rhodes. And one of 25. You know, and the whole thing is, you know, let's be honest.
5: It was a Cody Rhodes out of 25. That's right.
4: Yep.
5: Oh, my God. I forgot. I thought it was just a Paul, but you're right. It was a double.
4: It was a double.
6: Wow.
4: And it's not about the value, but the Cody Rhodes value is around $400.
6: Wow.
4: So in a way, I'm glad, you know, because Ryan can do what Ryan does at the shop, and he can just look at this. Look at it. You can see it on the thing.
6: That's crazy.
4: Yeah, I'm going to hit a I'm trying to think of somebody without being disrespectful. And AJ Styles.
5: Well, that's the thing. They loaded the setup with every – you're not really missing. Like, everybody's pretty good. Like, The Rock and Stone Cold and Cena and Jey Uso. Like, there's a wide landing zone that you're going to be happy any way you look at it.
6: Kind of. Any Ultimate Warriors in that set?
5: No, Hulk is the one that's the kind of –
4: you should see the Hulk
5: guy.
4: One, Matt. He's got a couple Hulksters there. Not real fond of one thing on it, but everything else is the Hulkster. So
5: yeah, pretty good.
4: You know, they have to change the likeness a little bit, right?
5: Yes.
4: You know, for obvious reasons. So let's start with the UFC cards that I'm going to open. Hopefully I'm going to be able to, because Mike Strack is going to film this tomorrow. I'm going to open this on the South Lawn. At least that's the plan. So what's a big hit that I'm not going to hit in this box?
5: Well, you want to look for the autographs. Obviously, everybody's after the autographs. But the specific card that's the real chase in all of these Topps Chrome products at the base of it is the Super Fractor. The one-of-one Super Fractor is the chase of Topps Chrome. That's what you're at. That's the one that everybody's looking for. Once that card is hit, kind of there's fewer and fewer, because there is a Super Fractor auto in there as well, right? That it also is part of the deal. One of one anything is going to be clearly very nice. The buyback program makes for a nice floor. But any time that you can get a low number autograph, that's fantastic. And I think for the baseline collector, if you're doing Topps Chrome, even though there are numbered varieties that are less than gold, out of 5 red, for example, or out of 25 orange, the gold out of 50 kind of remains the gold standard in there when you're talking about a Topps Chrome product. The true gold refractor out of 50. Now, you can get a gold wave, a gold shimmer, a gold... There's a little bit of watering down going on, but there's still only one gold refractor out of 50. And that is... You know, if we're talking about the cards that you're not going to get, those are the ones you're not going to get. But we have to aspire, don't we? We have to put it in the ether, and that's the one that we want.
4: So. How difficult, and when Matt and I open some of this stuff up, you know, honestly, I'm looking for the autograph. I open a box, I'm looking for the autograph. That's what I want. That's what I think is cool. But there's other things, other, you know, cards that are in these boxes that are valuable, are the chase cards. But I don't know what to look for. Am I looking on the back, you know, where it says one of one, or am I looking on the front? Where
5: anytime,
4: am I looking? Where are we
5: anytime
4: looking?
5: Anytime you have that serial number, the Topps Chrome should be right there on the front for you to see it. Panini does a lot of their numbering on the back. But most of your Topps products, like recently that have come out, it's almost primarily almost all on the front. You'll see it. And the card will stand out. Where it is in the pack is no secret. Right there in the middle, right, like every time as you go through, you'll notice, oh, every time I get to this card, it's shiny. Well, guess what? That's going to be throughout. And if you see a card in there that makes you think, huh, this one looks different than the other ones, you can just see that light bulb, like cartoon style, just bang, you're in there. You got something cooking. And if you recognize the name and you make the, huh, that looks different noise, now we're talking about something that's highly collectible. But the beauty of UFC is some of the fans are chasing after cards and fighters and up and coming. It's just like prospecting baseball, where they like that fighter. It might be a $15 autograph right now because they haven't done anything, but they've seen him and they like him. And they, you can really prospect UFC if you think you can get in early, because the quote unquote no name cards are cheap. Your quote unquote no name baseball autograph is still $600 in the right form. I mean, it's just crazy, right? But these UFC fighters, males and females both, I mean, if you catch them early, you catch that gold auto and you got it for $12.95 plus $1.90 shipping, and then they go and put a belt around their waist and all this thing is worth $1,200 and we'll give you free shipping.
4: You know, Matt, remember when I said, Matt, remember when I said I don't hit anything?
6: Yeah.
4: All right, so Ryan gave me a box. It was one that he didn't take back. And and I opened it up. The autograph I got an autograph card. I was so happy I got an autograph card. Let me tell you about the autograph card. It was a future star. This was in a 2025 box. It was a future star that is already retired.
6: Really?
5: It's hard
4: already
5: to
4: retired.
5: It's very difficult. That's burning bright, you know, rather than fading away. That's really letting it go.
6: So, Ryan, are there, you say, like, baseball, no name, up and coming. What about our local University of Tampa triple champion, national champion baseball team? They just won the gold for 3 years in a row. Are any of those cards available, like, locally for, like, collegiate baseball
5: that
6: players?
5: Hasn't broken in yet. They're trying to do a college baseball World Series set. They've been trying to, like, kind of muster that thing together for a while. Panini's been working on that because they don't have the MLB license, right? It's like Road to Omaha and think like these kind of sets. But in the end, a lot of those players are not going to be the pro guys. The hot shot dudes are playing minor league baseball at 19. They're not at Clemson or LSU, right? Generally. Now, a guy like Skeens, a late bloomer, a guy who gets one offer out of high school to pitch, I mean, that's not the norm. The norm is, you know, the guys, I don't know, we can't bleep that out. I was going to go there.
6: Go get it.
5: He walks in the room and parts of his body have already been there for 5 minutes types. Are already in the league. You know what I'm saying? That's the guys that are in college are usually the late bloomers. But now with NIL, that's changing slightly because there's money to be made. But there's not as much money in college baseball as there is in a dozen others.
4: Sure.
5: You know, you got your women's swimming, women's gymnastics, women's. There's a lot of, for obvious reasons, NIL money there. But college baseball is not really in that realm yet.
4: Before we run out of time, Ryan, I want to ask you about, I guess Topps is going to come out with a special box of UFC cards after the event on Sunday. Do you know about that?
5: Yes, they're trying to incorporate as much of the game or fight used material from the event because they're just going to throw it away anyway. They might as well put it into the cards and make a truckload of it because it's just going to go in the dumpster if they don't. But
4: well,
5: you
4: I don't
5: can
4: know about that
5: piece of that in the product. It's going to be a killer.
4: I don't know about it going in the dumpster. You know, the fighters are going to sell it off. I've seen a lot of fighters. You know who started that? True story. Do you know who started all that?
5: The Godfather, Randy Harris,
4: the OG. Yep. When Ryan Bennett passed away, and all the guys, all the women were giving me items to auction off to send to the Ryan Bennett Memorial Fund. Everybody, all these big organizations, including the UFC, said, wait a second, I got an idea. And then all of a sudden, it ended up in the contracts where they have to provide one of their pieces, whether it's their walkout shirt or their gloves or their shorts. Something has to go to whatever now ends up in all these deals of the cards.
5: It makes sense. It's a lot of money.
4: I guess I should have trademarked that, not just Knockout Radio. I should have trademarked selling game used gear. Real quick, we got about a minute and a half left. Talk about the shop. Where's the shop located? Talk about some of the other items that's in your store.
5: Well, we are at 406 11th Avenue North in St. Pete, Florida, on 4th Street, right behind the Salon Lofts. There's a, you would have seen it if you'd driven down 4th Street. We're on the second floor here. We've been here for 3 years now. We're getting running on Instagram and online and all that stuff and looking for a spoiler alert, breaking news. We are looking at a second location that we'll have information on hopefully this week. So stand by for that. That'll be fun.
4: Awesome stuff. Anything you got, Matt?
6: I just want to know how much are grass clippings from the South Lawn worth after the UFC 250 on Sunday? Because I might have some in between my toes.
5: Going to take some expensive DNA testing to make sure we've got just the right brand of Kentucky bluegrass and rye wheat, you know, kind of just layered in there.
6: Those are probably the bigger polls, right? The 23andMe, the DNA that everybody voluntarily sent in. Like, what are those
5: worth? I hope they get Trump to sign something because that card will be worth $500,000 if it's, right off the jump.
4: But wow. Then that falls into what this whole lawsuit's about. And I know we only have about another minute and a half to talk about. That whole lawsuit is about profiting from an event on public grounds. And like Matt and I talked about when we started the program, you know, the Grand Prix all over America, all over everywhere. All of that is profitable. But you don't.
5: If we can pay for freaking trans awareness basket weaving pottery classes in Peru, I think we can handle donating some of this money to somewhere where we can put some use to it. I think they'll figure that out. I hope.
4: Well, hopefully that would happen. But that's, I think, half of the problem. The money doesn't go to those types of things. But
5: I was being flipped. But like some of these programs are just completely outrageous that they get $1.2 million for. Yeah. This applies to six people.
4: Could you imagine a card signed by the president and what that would be worth? If tickets allegedly are going for $1.5 million, can you imagine what that autograph card
5: would be? You need the Dana Trump dual auto super fractor.
4: Strickland. No, you need Strickland in there too. Good stuff. Rhino, thanks for everything. I can't wait to wear the shirt up there. I can't wait to open the guards.
5: Thank you, fellas. Thanks again.
4: Right, let's go hit a break. Coming to you live from somewhere in the United States of America. We'll be right back.
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7: 8-Man Strong is not simply about the biggest or strongest. 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
4: All right, we are back. We are continuing the show. I'm getting excited. I'm getting ready to head to the airport to meet Mike Straka there. Where are you? At the hotel? You at the media hotel? You're at your cousin's? Where are you at?
11: I'm at my cousin Gil's house. My cousin Guillermo, he's a lobbyist here in D.C., and he was gracious enough to say, hey, stay with me if you're coming down. So I'm here now. And I'm excited, really excited about this whole weekend's event, this whole week's event.
4: It's going to be a lot of cool stuff going down. We're going to be meeting up. You'll be at the media hotel before I this kicks off. Oh, it's already been going on now that I think about it. You'll get there midway through. I'll get there later this afternoon. Big media event tonight. South Lawn tomorrow. Hopefully we'll be included in that. Radio Row Friday and Saturday. And then I shouldn't say it. I shouldn't say it, Matt. This is a Mattism. I got a big bombshell for you.
6: Oh, boy. Can't say that at the White House card. They'll say bombshell.
4: Oh, I expected some kind of reaction from yeah. Mike. Yeah. You ready for some dynamite news?
11: I'm ready for some dynamite news, yes.
4: You and I, if we're lucky, will be at the media hotel. I don't know if I'm supposed to say where it is, so I won't. Watching it on TV. I'm not planning on going across whatever that's the eclipse or whatever it is. I'm not going to hang out with 90,000 people, 4 million degrees. So most likely you and I will be at the media hotel on Sunday watching the UFC Freedom 250 card.
11: Well, correct? You know, that's actually fine with me, Randy, because like you, I don't want to traverse 90,000 people on the White House lawn. And secondly, like the best view of any fight is on television.
4: Well, except for there'll be another fight that hasn't been added yet to the South Lawn of the White House card. Who is the biggest BSer you know? Who's the biggest BSer you know?
11: Matt McClellan.
4: I have seen the text message. It appears he will be on the South Lawn on Sunday.
6: Freedom, baby. Freedom 250. Let it ring.
11: Matt, did you buy a ticket? Are you going?
6: There's no.
4: Well, you can't. First of all, he can't afford. You know, the tickets. The sponsorship for the tickets is $1.5 million. So I don't see Matt paying that.
6: I was invited, special invite guest for the White House. I will be there barefoot on the South Lawn. Oh, with my suit on. I will have my suit on. I'll have a really nice suit.
11: Are you serious?
6: I'm serious.
11: Yeah. Oh, good. I'm actually really glad to hear that.
6: So the boys are back in town. There's a song about that. I don't remember who sang it.
11: Randy, much to your chagrin, I love Matt McClellan.
4: Yeah, I don't.
11: No, I really do. I think.
4: And I really don't.
11: I really do. I just think he's just a burst of energy and a burst of positive light.
4: All right. I want to talk about the Freedom card, but with permission, I'm not going to bring it up unless I have permission. Can I talk about a video that I have in my possession?
6: You're going to try to get me stopped from being allowed on the White House lawn? That's fine. Go ahead. You can talk about it.
4: So Matt has a weird bucket list. Of items.
11: Okay.
4: Now, I will say this much, and I don't want to eat up into much of our time because we have schedules planned so we can get to the airport or I can get to the airport. I believe Matt has bucket list items. I know I do, and I'm assuming you do. Matt also is not as stupid as he wants you to think he is. Okay? You know, he plays this dummy role, but he knows what he's doing, and I hate to say it publicly, but he does. So.
11: No.
4: What?
11: I know he knows what he's doing.
4: Right.
11: He's got an agenda for everything he does.
4: Right. So when you do something, whether it's legal or illegal, whether it's stupid or stupid in the eyes of most people watching what Matt McClellan does, he has a way out of it. He has an excuse out of it to make it look like he's not as dumb as he really is, but he really isn't. Matt McClellan is on the top of the Sunshine Skyway Bridge the other day. Matt McClellan's bucket list item is to pick up the phone that's at the top of the Sunshine Skyway. Matt McClellan stops on the top of the Sunshine Skyway Bridge the other day, goes to the phone, and I have the video of it because I said, unless I see it, it didn't happen. He sends me the video. This is what Matt McClellan said, and now that I'm talking about it, eating up into your time, I will post it on the YouTube channel later. Matt picks up the phone. My complaint, and I want to talk about it next week when we have more time, is it took forever for them to answer the phone. Okay.
12: Hello.
4: Matt says, listen, I just want you to know I'm okay. I'm not suicidal. I'm not doing anything stupid. I have a bunch of crap in the back of my Jeep that is flying out of the Jeep and causing a hazard, and I wanted to fix it. So if people are calling you to tell you that there's some lunatic up here getting ready to jump, I am not going to jump. I am fine. But if I was suicidal, is this the line I'd use? That's what he says.
6: Same lady. So whether you have roadside trouble or you're going to commit suicide, same lady is taking your phone call. After a brief hold and elevator music, eventually they do come online. But they didn't ask my name or anything else. Like, no, nobody asked a wellness check. Nobody, like, wanted to insure. So that illusion of safety that, you know, like you have resources and there's people there if you need them. Our system's broken. Our mental health system's broken.
11: Matt, why?
6: Because I'm going to fix it.
11: No. Why did you climb the bridge to do this?
4: Well, he didn't climb the bridge. He was driving over the bridge.
6: Yeah, I was securing my load because I had a bunch of stuff in the bed and it's a high wind alert. And it was a hazard. Sure. I don't want to cause a pileup wreck on the cars behind me. So I made sure it was safe. And then while I was up there, like, oh,
4: he made sure that he stopped at the top of the bridge, not at the bottom. He didn't come down. No, right by the phone. He stops right by the phone.
6: Just want to make sure that I was safe and that everybody else was safe around me. And then, you know, I wanted to see our system in action, and it doesn't work. And so it's an illusion.
11: What I want to know is what was in the back of your Jeep that made you think you were causing a safety hazard?
6: Well, so I was unloading the belongings that belong to a very powerful, high-powered DC political figure. And I wanted to make sure that nothing blew out of my truck on this high wind alert.
11: These were like, you know, country, like national security secrets.
4: No, it was like vases and coffee cups and a coffee maker.
6: You just never know what was in that, you know, pile. But as a reward and a thank you, on Thursday, I'll have a conversation. And her gesture was, hey, why don't you come to the UFC Fight 250 with me? I have tickets. And so she is invited. She's been in the White House like twice with Biden and Trump. She was the one who created the I Am Vanessa Guillen Act, the legislative bill. I've been training her for 5 years.
4: Okay, we're getting way into the time. So let's get to the card. Let's talk about what's happening up in Washington. All three of us will now be there. Give me your thoughts on the card, Mikey.
11: The card is fantastic. I mean, this is every card on paper is fantastic. And then people complain that the fights aren't great. But
4: No, that's not true. Not every card on paper is fantastic. It's those ones that people say are not fantastic turn out to be fantastic.
11: Yeah, I agree. No, I'm excited for a lot of the fights. I mean, I think anytime Topuria fights is like an event. You know, remember back in the day, Randy, when, you know, you had Randy Couture versus Chuck Liddell, and you had, you know, Tito versus, I don't care, Matt Hughes versus GSP. These were like cards that, you know, you just couldn't wait. And for the first time in a long time, I feel that way whenever Topuria fights. This kid is just amazing. And
4: I agree.
11: Go ahead.
4: No, I said I agree. I agree with you. We were fortunate enough to have Topuria on a couple times. You know, the UFC would give me the up-and-coming fighters, not the superstars, and then they become the superstars. So I'm excited about that fight. I hope Gaethje, you know, can put on a good performance. I guess, you know, I don't listen to other people's stuff. I don't know about stuff. Nobody cares. So, you know, I don't know about anything. I don't follow anything. But I guess Justin has said a few things that's really pissed Topuria off and pissed off his team. And Topuria is saying this will not go long. And he's kind of like Connor. When he calls it, it happens.
11: I agree. But, you know, Gaethje's a different breed of fighter, too. Like, you know, he's so exciting and he's so strong and he's got such resilience. But this kid Topuria is—he's special. He's special. Like I haven't seen a talent like this kid. I mean, even Khabib, you know, Khabib was great, but he wasn't exciting. This guy is great and exciting. He reminds me of a young George St. Pierre.
4: Speaking of special, though, we are going to be experiencing Hokit later today. We will be around him for the next 3, 4, 5 days. A kid who came from nowhere, talked his way into this. You know, we had him again, his first fight at the Apex. He walked in. And then at the press conference, he had a translator to translate the English into English so he understood the question. And, you know, the PR people are rolling their eyes. And next thing you know, he's going to fight Curtis Blaydes and he's going to get the crap kicked out of him. And am I right, Miami? How many times are we going to hear, are we right, DC? And what about this kid? And we don't know about Derek Lewis. What Derek Lewis is coming?
11: I think that Derek Lewis is going to put on a show, especially after since President Trump like requested him to be there. You know, that in and of itself, he's already won. You know,
4: well, somebody else that's been requested to be there is Matt, so maybe he'll turn his mic on and, you know, we can find out what the heck's going on in his world.
6: Yeah, I'm right here. I'm just listening to you guys talk, and you know, I've got my family in town. My parents are here, and so they're in the background talking. I don't want to mess up your interview with Mikey. So,
4: all right, then put your mic back on.
6: It's called professionalism, but I'll wait. Like, I don't mind.
4: Yeah, we're not familiar with that with you,
11: Matt. I want to know your impression of Derek Lewis fighting.
4: He doesn't know who Derek Lewis is.
6: Yeah, no, the Black Beast. Like, there's going to be three beasts at the White House this weekend. It's going to be Dan
4: there's
6: Severin.
4: Not. There's going to be two. Beast. Dan Severin is not going to be on the South Lawn. Dan Severin is across the street with all the fans watching it on the big screen.
6: Isn't that disrespectful to the legends of this sport? Like, shouldn't they be inside the perimeter? If they're going to allow a guy like me that talked his way into it bigger than Hockett. I mean, what's a bigger shock? That Hockett talked his way into, like, where he is now, or I talk my way into the inside the White House lawn. It's crazy to me. But like, they don't respect the legends of the pioneers that created the sport. They should be front and center around it, in my opinion.
11: Well, we all know how this works. It's very political. You know, God forbid somebody slights somebody at the UFC and they're persona non grata. Like, It's about time we're talking about Frank Shamrock being in the Hall of Fame. It's about time. You know,
4: not only is that not going to happen, but how about it's time you talk Tim Sylvia in the Hall of Fame? Which will never happen.
11: That'll never happen.
4: Well, no, I understand what you're saying, Matt, and it is disrespectful that these legends won't be and you will be. There is something definitely wrong with that.
6: It's insane.
4: There is absolutely no doubt.
6: It's the true definition of mental illness. Like, they're going to let me inside of a place barefoot with a suit on, and they're going to keep our legends across the street as spectators to the sport they built, the thing they fought so hard for.
11: Are they going to cure you from security purposes?
6: Yeah, I have a perfect record. I've never been arrested. I was in jail this afternoon, but I got out just in time.
4: He's never been thrown off a plane. He's never screamed to get off a plane. He's never cried his way through an airport. He's never gone at the top of the skyway and answered the stress.
6: Who else can do what I do to show that our system is broken? And when Mike Straka says nobody cares, living proof, nobody cares. In those moments, if I was suicidal, there is no one there. No one cares unless it benefits them or it inconveniences them where they have to care or somebody's on their ass where they're going to lose a paycheck but they don't follow up or pretend like they're documenting. But in the real moments of when life really matters, you better have a strong network of brotherhood, like a triangle like this. The three of us, that's the strongest geometric shape, and you better have your own support system in life or you're going to end up a statistic. And I think we can change that. I know I can change that. I don't know if I can do it on a mass scale like I dream of, but if someday when you pick up that phone and you call and no one's there, it's just a hold and an elevator music, that's the problem with our culture. That's the problem with our system, and I want to fix that.
4: Okay, you guys, we got 2 minutes left to talk about this week.
11: Matt, hold on. First of all, you have a different project every time I talk to you.
4: You can talk to him about that on Sunday.
6: Yeah. But you can interview me.
4: He won't be able to get into the media room, though. That's the problem.
6: I can get in the media room.
11: Wait, so Randy, I'm curious. What do you think this media mixer is going to be? Is it, just us talking to other media?
4: Yeah, I'm sure it's going to be the same mixer that they had in Vegas when the start of the Paramount. They used to do it, back in the day, and then they would take us, into Wolfgang Puck and feed us and whatever. It was, cool what we did in Vegas not too long ago. And then we allegedly get on a bus, the selected few, and they'll drive you around D.C. and show you this landmark and that landmark. And, I guess it's better than me going back to the hotel or the guy's house that won't answer his phone or you going back and hanging out with your cousin. So,
11: listen, I've done two inaugurations in my life. I was at Obama's inauguration and G.W. Bush's inauguration. So I've been around D.C. Like, I've been on the White House lawn. I've done all these.
4: I have to.
11: And so, while I'm excited to be there because I think it's important for the UFC. I think it's important for the country, to be honest with you. I'm not a patriotic, flag waving dude, but
4: it's a big event. Yeah. I mean, I want to be there. I mean, I've thought about not going for numerous reasons. I was going to stay at a buddy's house that fell through. I had to get a hotel, which I did. The flights got expensive. I had to change my flight to get there later today because, I didn't get the schedule until 3 days ago. I didn't know about all this stuff. I honestly thought Media Day was going to be tomorrow.
11: Yeah,
4: the fight's on Sunday. I thought everything would be pushed back. So, had no clue, had no idea. But I'm going to make the best of it. It'll be cool. We're going to do some crazy stuff, some filming. What fight are each one of you guys looking forward to?
11: Well, I mean, I'm going for Teporia and Gaethje. I mean, that's going to be the greatest fight. Like, that's going to be the fight of the year, I think.
4: I don't think so. I don't think so. Matt?
6: I got a bigger fight. It's literacy, and I wrote Barbara Bush a letter about my makeup friend who couldn't read, and then she sent me a letter, but I couldn't read it because I don't know how to read. But
4: I think, honestly, the Lopez fight. The Lopez fight, I think it's going to be a closer fight. Everybody's talking about, we have 30 seconds left, that Topoya is going to run right through Gaethje. How's that going to be a fight of the year, a fight of the night, a fight of the decade? I think the Lopez possibly will. So we will.
11: Lopez is a great fighter too. I'm excited for the fight. I'm more excited though to see Randy Harris in the flesh.
4: Well, that's going to happen in a couple hours. We're at the end of this segment. We're going to close the segment out, hit this, and we'll be right.
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0: Eight Man Strong is not simply about the biggest or strongest. It's about those who have survived true lows, suffered, faced demons real or in their heads, and are fighting to come back against it all. If you live with a passion for greatness and strength and resilience towards all obstacles that may attempt to derail you, if you are bold and aggressive in the pursuit of the things you want in life, if you are meant to overcome everything that stands in your path of reaching your goals, then you are Eight Man Strong.
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3: Mission in the Middle East. Tony Sabrady, Fox News. President Trump says he directed the U.S. military last month to support commercial ships, including oil tankers, through the Strait of Hormuz.
4: You know, we've been taking out millions of barrels of oil. Nobody knows it. You know who doesn't know about it? Iran until right now.
3: The president telling reporters in the Oval Office.
4: We took out the other night 22 ships. Late at night with no lights because they don't have any radar because we blasted the crap out of it.
3: The president later posting that secret mission has allowed more than 100 million barrels of oil to make its way to the open market. And he says that's why oil prices haven't been much higher than the recent surge. Also saying again, the gas prices will drop when the conflict ends. Though for now, they're blamed for another sticky inflation report. Consumer prices hitting 4.2% in May, the third straight monthly increase and a three-year hi. President Trump is threatening more attacks on Iran after strikes yesterday over the downing of a U.S. helicopter near the Strait of Hormuz.
5: Senior U.S. defense officials do tell me that Iran fired dozens of missiles and drones in response to the U.S. strikes on 20 targets yesterday after an Iranian drone forced down an American Apache helicopter with two male crew members on board. I'm told the U.S. military faced no significant damage or lose any important assets as a result of the barrage of Iranian missiles and drones. Nearly all were either intercepted or failed to hit their intended targets, according to a U.S. military spokesman.
3: Fox's Jennifer Griffin. The U.S. helicopter pilots were rescued by a sea drone. The FBI searching an aerospace facility in Southern California where a chemical tank overheated last month, forcing 50,000 people to evacuate. The Orange County District Attorney's Office is also conducting a criminal investigation, directing the company not to modify or destroy any evidence. 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

0: It's time for the Brian Cash Claus Show. Stay tuned to learn about the great deals you can find in the BCC coupon book. Now, here's the host with the most, Brian Cash Claus, and his very special guest.
1: Well, I am not Brian Cash Claus, but my name is Donnie Browning. I own and operate Gulfside Pizza and Subs, and I'm here in the studio today with my wife, Sarah.
2: Hello.
1: And Riley, my Hello. Son. And his friend Connor. They both work for us at Gulfside Pizza and Subs. If you want a good pizza, get down to Largo, 11703 Hamlin Boulevard, for the best pizza and subs you'll have. They're the best in the state, in my opinion, but I'm a little biased. Or you can go to Cleveland Street in Clearwater, 530 Cleveland Street. We have our second location, which we opened up this past January. So anyway, welcome to the BCC Coupon Book Show. This is brought to you by Brian Cash Claus. We're very excited to be here today. And we had a very busy week. We just got done with church camp. We go to Indian Rocks Baptist Church on Almerton in Largo, and they had a huge church camp. There was 800 and some people at the church camp. We had like 35 kids get saved, and another 80 or so.
2: 93, I believe, want to get baptized.
1: 93 want to get baptized.
2: So praise God for that.
1: Two of those kids that went to church camp are in here today with us, Connor and Riley, and they also work for me. Connor's first time on the radio, and what did church camp mean for you?
3: Well, I think it meant a lot to me because I was able to really grow in my relationship with Christ.
1: Nice, nice. So did you have a lot of fun? Or was there anything you didn't like about it? Or
3: honestly, I loved everything about it. Everything about it was awesome. There were a couple chapel services every day, and those really helped me just build a stronger connection with the Lord.
1: Yeah, yeah, awesome, man. And how long you've known Riley? I know you guys are friends. How long you guys been buddies?
3: Yeah, I've known Riley since about the start of freshman year, so that's been about 2 years now.
1: And you guys go to IRCS, which is the church, the school, the church camp we're talking about. So and.

0: Hi, Zero. Hi, everyone. How are you guys today?
1: I heard a rumor, Chuck.
0: It's true.
1: Is it? You want to tell me about your experience?
0: It's 100% true.
1: Yeah. Did you get your malt?
0: Oh, yes. Yes, I did. And I've got to tell you, honestly, right? We're talking about God and church and everything.
1: Mm-hmm. Yeah, you got to be honest. I mean, I'm new at malts.
0: It was the best chocolate malt I've ever tasted in my life.
2: Wow. Let's go. All right.
3: Awesome.
2: It's awesome.
0: Absolutely,
2: man.
0: The best. And the meatball sub was to die for. And Donnie, you weren't kidding when you were talking about the generous size portion. It
2: oh,
0: was
2: yeah.
0: absolutely, I couldn't sit there and eat the whole sub.
2: Yeah.
0: I'm the guy. I go 250, right? I couldn't finish it.
2: Yeah, and, you can split it easily.
0: Just everything. You know, I give it an A+. I mean, from the freshness of the rolls to the quality of the sauce to the good meat. I mean, that was a real Italian meatball sub, which is nearly impossible to get in Florida. Trust me. You know, I'm a self-professed meatball sub expert.
1: I am so glad that you came.
0: And the icing on the cake was, usually if I go someplace and if I don't finish, you have to ask for a to-go box or whatever. But the way that you packaged it was great.
2: Yeah, you like those boxes?
0: The box? Yeah, I just put the box closed, got it home later on that night. I went to eat the other half of it. There's no paper or tinfoil or cheese stuck. I just fully intact.
2: Yeah, those boxes.
0: It up for a couple of minutes, and it was delicious.
2: Those sub boxes let it breathe real good. So, we switched to those probably, I don't know, 8 or 10 months ago. But did you go to church camp when you was younger? I know you was a Boy Scout.
0: I used to go to weekend Bible study camps.
2: Okay.
0: You didn't stay there, but
1: kind of like a vacation Bible school.
0: Exactly.
2: Yeah, that's what we went to
1: with
2: when we
1: crafts, and I actually went to church camp, and I really enjoyed the experience. I think every child should go.
2: Yeah, it's that time of year right now. There's a lot of churches doing church camp, and a lot of cool things going on for the Lord, and we're just so thankful for Him every day. He's the reason we have everything we got, and these two wonderful young men in here go to IRCS, and they're just having a ball making pizzas, going to church camp. I mean, their lives are filled with all kinds of stuff to do. But who else do we have on the line with us today?
4: My name's Gary.
2: Hey, Gary, how's it going, man?
4: Good. Well, speaking of pizza, I just connected you guys up to the camp.
2: Yeah.
4: Scout camp.
2: You what was that?
4: I said I connected you up to the Boy Scout camp. Camp
2: oh
4: school.
2: Yeah. But you was on last a couple weeks ago, wasn't you?
4: Yeah, I was.
2: That's what I thought. I think I got you confused with Chuck. Sorry about that.
4: No. So anyway, the good news is we got the YMCA out there now.
2: Nice. Yeah, they're doing some stuff.
4: So, and I guarantee you, they eat pizza.
1: Oh yeah, I mean these kids need things to do. Get off the video games and get outside this summer and
2: that's
1: play.
2: For sure. Yeah, that's for sure.
4: Yeah. So anyway, I think we got a good deal going, and so far the camp's been fine. But they just told me that YMCA's got it, I think, for the next month or so.
2: Nice.
4: So Boy Scouts will probably be back there September, something like that.
2: Okay. Good. But that's cool.
4: Anyway. There you go.
1: That's awesome.
2: It's summertime, man. It's time to let your hair down and do some fun stuff. So, exciting time of year down here. It's exciting to be in this community right now with everything going on. But who else we got on the phone? Anybody else there?
1: I think we got Sean. Sean, are you there?
5: I'm here. Yeah.
1: Oh, did you go to church camp, Sean?
5: No, I've got the thing. I'm on the air, the radio.
6: Not a long time, actually.
5: I'll call you back. Hello?
6: Can you hear me?
2: Yeah,
1: I can
2: now,
1: hear
2: Sean.
1: You.
6: Oh, sorry. Okay. Yeah, I went to church camp many years. I staffed at church camp. It's amazing.
0: Hey, while we're waiting for Sean, hey Donnie,
6: and
0: hey Sarah, one of the killer things about your restaurant on Cleveland Street. We never talked about this, but I think we should.

0: about your location. I mean, it was just such a perfect day. You know, I parked. The parking was no problem at all. Walked around to the front of your building, and the outdoor seating, and the fresh golf wind coming in. It was just right in downtown Clearwater. It's like right in the middle of it. Just soaked everything in.
1: Yeah, the cool thing about our... The cool thing about our shop down there is when you're done eating or even before you eat, you can step out the door and go down to...
0: Go for a stroll and enjoy Clearwater, Florida. Absolutely.
1: Yeah, and you're right down from the sound. It's beautiful down there, the park, Coachman Park. So, yeah, we are
0: in everything is clean. Everything is beautiful. The outdoor seating, the building itself, the brick. I mean, it's just... I mean, that's what a pizza place should be. And you got to nail it.
2: I'm so glad that you enjoy it.
1: Yeah, we had Sean on the line. We could hear you, Sean. I don't think Gary could. And, Sean, you said you did go to church camp, and it was a wonderful experience for you. Are you still there?
3: Yeah, I'm here.
1: All right, sorry about that.
3: It's hard for me to hear Chuck, so I don't know if there's he probably can't hear me.
1: That's okay. You got the floor.
3: But, yeah, I went many years. I staffed, and it's interesting to see.
0: Hey, Donnie, we can't hear Sean.
1: Yeah, he's on right now. He's talking right now. I'll chime back in. So, okay. Yeah, go ahead, Sean.
3: It's interesting to see which ones really respond, because some of them come in and they've been there for years. And
1: for sure.
3: You know, you expect them to do well. But then some of them, you're like, I don't know how they're going to do, but we'll see how this goes.
1: Yeah, those are the usually ones that have the breakthrough, you know.
2: I think at the end of by the end of church camp, everybody has came out of their shell and everybody's having a good time.
1: Yeah,
2: and
1: for sure.
2: Everything is a great big, you know, happy party. Like so many people have made great decisions for Christ. And
1: Riley, you work at the Largo location. You're pretty much like a manager. And Riley's only 16 years old. He's my son. How long have you been there? You've been there, what, now 2 years?
4: Three years. Yeah, about almost 3 years. It'll be 3 years as of December, like December 1st or through the 4th. Because I started a little bit before we opened training.
1: 16, I'm just trying to give the audience an idea. Riley started working for us when he was 14 years old. And he can do just about everything we can do. And then, of course, we have a bunch of other kids that work for us from the church and they go to the school. And Connor's with us today in the studio. 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
1: What do you think about downtown Clearwater?
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1: People all over the sidewalk. And what do you like about what you do, Riley, at the pizza shop? 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
4: Well, I mean, if I'm being funny, I could say that I like bossing people around. But actually, what I like doing, I like making pizza a lot. I like running the make table. It's very fun. It's just like making bread. It's like, it's something that's yours, and you're really good at doing it. When you're doing that, it's muscle memory, and you get in the groove, and it's awesome. It's super fun to do.
1: Yeah, that's awesome, man. It's awesome. So, it's pretty cool to have you guys on the radio show and talking about what you do. And most young kids your age are out just playing video games and doing other things. And I really admire the fact that you guys want to work. And Riley, you have no choice, but Connor, it's awesome. it's awesome that you want to be part of what's going on over there in Clearwater. I guess, hey, Chuck, are you on the line?
0: Yeah, I'm still here, guys.
1: All right, Chuck. Cool. Gary's who I'm looking for. Gary, you out there?
6: Yeah, I am.
1: All right, I just want to make sure we got everybody. Gary, did you go to church camp?
6: Yeah, I did. But, you know, ours was a bit different. I grew up in Seattle.
1: Okay.
6: And Lutheran Church. Elon Lutheran.
1: Oh, yeah.
6: Yeah, and they sponsored a Boy Scout troop, so our camp was a Boy Scout camp.
1: Nice.
6: And we did church camp out with the Boy Scouts.
1: Well, Boy Scouts got great morals, too, so they got to get those from somewhere, and we all know where that came from, but that's pretty cool. Yeah, Lutheran, Martin Luther, just a little fun fact, the Lutheran Church was started, Martin Luther's letter to the Catholic Church during the Reformation. So just a little bit of knowledge. I'm sure you already know that, but bit of knowledge for the boys here, where the Lutheran religion came into practice, because we could get into all that, but pretty cool. The Boy Scouts, church camp, everything awesome that's going on. Sarah, what did you get out of it? Me and Sarah was also at church camp. We was down there helping out with everything.
2: I think that the best part of church camp was our chapel services. We had two a day, and it was just amazing watching those children just give their all praising the Lord. I mean, it was like if you could compare it to a rock concert, those kids were jumping up and down. They had their hands in the air. They were praising the Lord with all their hearts. I mean, tears flowing, just to witness them worship our Father in that manner, and to take the time to, really plug in was phenomenal. I think church camp has always been the best experience of my summer. It's actually the best experience of my year. So I plan on going every time I can to volunteer and help out and do whatever I can do. I got to run the snack shack, which is where we pass out candy for the kids. It's like a little store, but they don't have to pay, and they can come and get different treats during their free time. Which during their free time, they're boating, being pulled on tubes behind boats and doing the water slide and playing games. And it was just a really great experience.
1: Yeah, those organizations are important that keep kids plugged in and engaged on building morals in their lives. And where would we be without the Boy Scouts and church camp and church as a whole, as a society? I would not want to think about it, but...
0: I think that's great. To have something like a camp where the children can go, they can worship, they meet other people, the kids, children, they're same ages, and they find out that they're not alone in the world. That as they meet people, they build bonds, connections.
2: Yeah, I think it's bond, lifetime friendships.
0: The whole thing, yeah, and not only that, but I think that any kind of structured, lead-based training for kids, activities, are healthy, because there's so many things out there. The world is such a big place, and I'm sure that there's a lot of children that just are going to be inside playing video games. And I'm not, saying that video games is a bad thing, but I think that I think society needs some sort of structure
2: for
0: children.
2: Well, there needs to be limits to screen time, period, because
0: the screen time,
2: they get sucked in and they're there for hours. They're sedentary. They're not getting up, moving around. It's not good for their bodies.
0: Exercise.
1: It's becoming a real issue in our society for sure. But the bonds you was talking about is what's amazing to watch these kids build relationships, and they carry these all the way through high school, all the way into adulthood. So it's pretty neat that kids, because it's hard for kids to rely on adults. They feel like that we don't understand them, and when another kid pours into them, they build those bonds because they really understand each other. So those opportunities are great for children, Boy Scouts, church camp, any of those organizations. Big Brothers, Big Sisters, I can get behind any of them because they're very important for our youth.
2: There were a lot of...
0: Absolutely. And it's interesting to talk about, too, because, Sarah, I'm going to be 67 years old next week. And you're
1: happy
0: the first
1: birthday.
0: Person... Well, I'll see you guys next Wednesday. But I don't think I've ever been asked if I went to any kind of, Bible study, as summer activity when I was a kid. And I started thinking about it, and it conjured up a lot of the feelings and the memories and everything.
1: Yeah, man, and they last a lifetime for sure.
0: It's timeless. Religion, it's timeless. So, and it really does help develop, who the children become as young adults.
2: Well, our youth, our youth pastors are phenomenal, and they planned so many, you know, they did a bunch of different teams, and they did so many different games that, you know, even if a child is reserved and quiet, they were part of the team. They felt like part of the team, and, you know, that's what, you know, they had, were kind of forced to come out of their shell. Did you experience that, Connor, with some, were there some kids that were like a little more reserved, and because of the games and the different, you know, they did different events like food eating contests and things like that, and theme nights. And I feel like, didn't that help? Or
5: yeah, I think it did definitely help, because in my cabin, there were quite a couple people that wouldn't be the most outgoing in the normal school day. But at camp, they were just totally different people, and I got to see a new side of them that I wouldn't have seen.
2: Right. And Riley, did you make some new friends at camp?
4: Yeah. There's a couple kids. I'm going to name drop them, but Nathan and I think Tate is his name. And those two kids, they're very shy kids. They don't really speak out as much. But at camp, I got to connect with them a little bit more and become better friends with them. And it was great to see how much they grew. Just, and it's a social growth too. It's not just a spiritual growth. You make new friends at camp, and I think that's awesome.
2: Right. So when the school year starts, you have a whole new group of friends that exactly. maybe were hiding in the corner before, but now they're outgoing and they know you and they interact. And I think it's just good socially for kids to do things like this.
1: Yeah, for sure.
6: Yeah, you know that we got a program called God and Country Award for scouting.
0: What was it called, Gary?
6: It's called God and Country Award.
0: Oh, okay.
6: And it's for each religion. Every religious group has their own, like the Baptists, Methodists, Catholics, Lutherans, whatever.
1: That's cool.
6: And you have your own requirements to do for that. And we've got a brand new chapel out at Camp Sewell, and you take turns doing the religious services.
1: Yeah, that's cool. They include everybody. That's neat. So,
7: can I ask a question?
2: Certainly.
7: Yeah. I'm going to catch you off guard. Give me a scripture that touches your heart.
4: Me?
7: Yeah.
1: He's put you on the spot, huh?
4: A scripture that touches my heart. If I were to go with one piece of scripture, it'd probably be Psalm 91. It's a lot of verses, but
7: just say if you know it, because I
4: don't have it memorized, I'm gonna be honest. But it talks a lot about bravery and
1: dwelling in the shadow of the Almighty.
4: Exactly.
1: And his protection.
4: And how
1: it is one of the longest verses in the Bible. I think it is the longest verse in the Bible. But there's a lot in there. A lot of
4: they, guys, yeah. They told us a story at church camp that kinda reminded me of Psalm 91 about this Roman army where God kept on telling him to reduce his men, and eventually from 20,000, I think it was, men.
1: It was Gideon.
4: Gideon.
1: Yeah, Gideon and his army.
4: So. And they went down all the way to 300 men, and they threw their bottles. They had I'm not too sure what they were using.
5: Pans.
4: Yeah, they threw their stuff at him, and everybody died, and that was with
1: the
4: power
1: of Gideon. They started fighting each other, and Gideon ended up winning. And Gideon, before all this happened, he was hiding in a wine press because Gideon didn't feel adequate enough to defeat his enemies. And an angel came to Gideon and said, I want you to go out there and I want you to reduce your army because I want them to see God's power. So that whole story was about God's power. You know, Gideon's scared to death. He's not slaying anybody. But with God's power, we can do anything is the moral of the story. So
7: never put limitations on what God can do. Can I ask this family here a question where they can win a $50 gift certificate to Gulfside Pizza? No, I'm kidding. But no, to win a $50 gift certificate to Bean Ice Cream. She's in there. So, but it's a question. Your permission to ask
2: certainly.
7: Them?
2: Certainly.
1: Sure.
2: Certainly.
7: How many times in the Bible? Oh, wait. Can you give me your scripture that you like before I do that?
5: I can't think of a verse on the top of my head, but kind of like saying I like my favorite book.
7: That's it. The Bible. Yeah.
5: Absolutely. Yeah. Yeah. I'd say probably my favorite book in the Bible would be Exodus.
7: And why is that?
5: Because I think it shows how God's able to, like, how we can do everything through him with how we have Moses.
7: Does it go like this? We can, the power of Christ, through Christ, we can do anything or strengthens us?
5: Yeah.
7: Is that, I forget how this works.
1: Philippians 4:13 says we can do all things through Christ who gives us strength. But what the scripture means is it just means that we can be content and happy in any situation. Because Paul wrote that letter from prison. So that's
7: right. And if you look up in the definition of the word happy in the dictionary, the first word is content.
1: Yeah.
7: To be content. Like, we all want to be happy and successful. Have you ever met anybody, if you said that, oh, I want to be happy and successful? Most people would say yes to that. Yeah. So here's my question. 365 times in the Bible, something's written, right? What is it? Exactly 365 times, and you can Google it.
4: I can Google it?
7: But not now.
4: Oh, well, yeah. No. I was like, okay.
7: But you can win $50 if you know what it is.
4: Well,
7: don't tell them.
4: If I'm gonna guess, it's got to be the word God.
7: No. Nope. Oh. But good. That's a good. I'm sure it has more than 365. Yeah. Right. Yeah. What do you think the answer is? It's 300. And then my friend Donnie knows the answer.
1: I don't know the answer, but I know it. Does that
7: okay.
1: make sense?
7: Yes. But 300. It's really strange. And historians think this is crazy. And then I Googled it because I didn't believe it when I first heard it.
1: I know what it has to do with.
7: Right. But the thing is, it said this exactly 360. How many days in a year?
4: 365.
7: So it's what that's scripture? I'll give you guys a hint. It's two words.
1: No fear.
7: No.
0: Fear not.
7: Fear not. Fear and then not. You weren't in it.
1: Yes. Well, okay. Well, I couldn't help myself.
2: He spoiled that one.
1: Oh, I did spoil that one.
7: You're a spoiler, right. But you still.
1: Do I get a $50 gift?
7: No.
2: No. You get nothing.
7: But if I can ask you this question. If there are three frogs on a lily pad, you writing? You remember this?
4: I remember this
7: Let's
4: one.
7: See if he gets it. Don't answer it.
4: All right, I won't.
7: You want to win $50?
5: I do.
7: If there are three frogs on a lily pad, two decide to jump off, how many frogs are on the lily pad?
5: Three frogs on a lily pad, and two of them jump Please. Off. They jump off the lily pad.
7: Two. I'll give it to you one more time, young man. There are three, and my friend Riley here knows the answer. There are three frogs on a lily pad. Two decide to jump off. How many frogs are on the lily pad?
5: Three.
7: Very good. Why?
5: Because they didn't jump off. They just decided to
7: He
5: jump
7: just
5: off.
7: Won $50.
1: Oh, wow.
2: Yeah.
1: Yeah.
7: $25 for Riley good and $25 job, for Connor. You. Is that good fair, guys? $25 for each?
2: Hey, they'll yeah. spend it regardless if together. Gonna,
7: they, did you sing on hit three, by the way?
4: If I'm going to be honest, I didn't even know the answer. I thought it was one.
7: I should have went with you. Oh, my God, because I asked you, you know the answer. You said yes. I should have went with my gut. Anyhow, so good job, young man. And then in closing, what would you like to say about your restaurant and the Lord and Savior?
1: Well, I wouldn't have my restaurant if it wasn't for the Lord and Savior. But, you know, if you guys want some good food, homemade food, and great service, come down to Gulfside Pizza. We got two locations to serve you. We got one at 11703 Hamlin Boulevard, and then we got one at 530 Cleveland Street in Clearwater. And don't miss out on downtown Clearwater. It is a super happening place. But I think that's all we got for you today, and we're going to have some other guests coming.
7: No, you guys stay. You two young men are going to get up.
1: Okay, we're staying.
2: Oh, Connor, good.
1: Connor and Riley, thank you for coming on.
7: Connor and Riley, right? Made a mistake. Thank you. I should have. Next time, I'm always going with Riley.
2: I see my new best friend out here.
7: Okay. Yes.
2: She has cool beans, correct?
7: Yes. I just gave away $50.
8: I heard that. All for cool beans?
2: Oh, right. Come on, cool beans. Right. You know, my favorite drink is coffee.
8: Fantastic. And we have a coffee that is cool beans.
1: That's cool. Awesome. That is cool, right?
7: And I'll get that to you guys, right? We got gift certificates. We'll get them made out. Thank you. Mm-hmm. Got it. Great job.
1: All right, guys. So, hey, welcome into the show.
2: And you do real estate.
9: I do, yeah. Hi, Randy Jenkins.
7: And I just wanted to say this real quick. I know that he's not going to want to tell jokes, but I really mean this naturally. You know you're a funny man. He told some really clean jokes. Maybe you can just tell a few of the clean jokes to get the atmosphere up, because sure. They really were funny.
2: All I love right. jokes.
9: Did you hear about the fire in the circus?
2: I did not. What?
9: It was intense.
1: All
2: oh
1: right.
2: My goodness.
1: Great. And you say your name's Gary?
9: No, Randy.
1: Randy. Sorry, I'm
9: Randy
1: really
9: Jenkins.
1: Bad with names.
10: And Katie.
1: And Katie.
2: And Katie
1: oh.
2: from Cool Beans.
10: From Cool Beans Coffee yes. and Ice Cream in Palm Harbor.
1: Tell us a little bit about your place.
10: To hear it about this. Is a brand new coffee shop on CR1 and between Tampa Road and Curlew. Just been 3 months in. We sell coffee, super specialty coffee, drip coffee, cold brew, popcorn, ice cream and pastries, and we are also looking for some new vendors for some other treats and other things. So
1: okay, cool. Bring her some samples, guys. Yeah. Bring her some samples.
10: We love the samples.
2: You had me at coffee.
10: Oh, tell me which kind of coffee you like.
2: I love cold brew. I start my day with hot coffee.
10: Okay.
2: Of course, I'm the a little bit of coffee, a lot of cream girl. Mm-hmm. I usually go the sugar-free route, though, because, right. you gotta keep it light.
10: Yeah. Yeah.
2: But, I do love all kinds of coffee. I will not turn any of it away. And then I move to cold.
10: Yeah. And there's the cold brew, fantastic. I didn't even know it was a thing or I even liked it till I started working there.
1: It's pretty good.
10: I'm
1: kind of a fan. I mean, it sounded crazy at first, and then Sarah had me try it. This is years ago, but we've drank a bunch of cold coffee since. It's a cold coffee world we live in right now. So.
2: Well, we're hot in Florida, we still need our coffee and our caffeine, so it's wonderful to have a cold, delicious coffee.
10: Yeah.
2: Hey, John. Welcome. Are you there?
11: Sorry. Hello.
12: Hello.
2: Hi, John. How are you?
12: It's Robert, actually.
2: Oh, Robert. How are you, Robert?
12: Yeah, I'm Robert. I'm doing fantastic. I'm blessed. Really great show today.
1: Oh, thank you.
12: Yeah. Yeah, great show. I mean, God has kept me in business 35 years. I give all the
1: Amen.
12: Credit to him.
1: Yeah. Yeah, he gets all the credit, right?
12: So. And I mean, I say all the time I'm thankful and blessed that he put me in the window tinting business in Florida because it's hot. It's like cold coffee.
1: You're in the right place.
12: Yeah, that's why I've been in business 35 years. FloridaTents.com, T-I-N-T-Z.
1: Okay.
12: And we specialize at this point. 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It really reduces the electric costing.
2: Oh, yeah. You know, and it saves on the air bill. For sure.
1: And the best way to contact you again
12: 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Okay. I actually live up in countryside, but born and raised in Florida. Been in business 35 years. So
1: awesome. That's great.
12: God has blessed us. For sure. And we like to love Brian at the coupon book. Great, great guy.
1: Oh, Brian's great. And the BCC coupon book.
12: He's the reason we're all here, right? Don't just advertise. He's a friend.
1: And he is a friend. He is more than – I was just going to say that. He's more than just advertising. He's got a big heart. 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
1: 727-409 home.
9: Yes, sir. 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
1: that's pretty easy to remember.
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1: Okay. I got a question for both of you since you was listening out there. Did you go to church camp as a kid?
9: I did, yes.
1: Awesome. So we're 100% so far. How about you?
10: I love Jesus.
1: All right.
10: Absolutely love Jesus. Praise the Lord. Yes, there I was in a church camp.
1: Yeah.
10: And I didn't know Jesus as well as I do now. So
1: it was
10: a good seed. There was some good seeds there. We grew up north, up in Minnesota.
1: Yeah.
10: And then came down south and really really expanded my understanding a little bit more.
1: Philippians 1:6 says that he'll complete a good work in you. And you've been on that process. And we're still all on that process.
2: We are all on that process every day. None of us are perfect.
1: That's awesome. So everybody's been to church camp that way. So what did you experience, Randy, at church camp?
9: I was 15, and this girl kissed me. Haven't gotten over it.
1: That's
0: Hope
1: great.
0: The wife's not listening.
9: Yeah. Oh, somebody
2: she
9: online.
2: Is the wife now, right?
9: No. Don't get me in trouble.
1: Yeah, we got Chuck, Gary, Sean, about... and somebody else.
2: John.
1: So.
0: Hey, I got a question for you, Randy.
9: Yes, sir.
0: If somebody wants to know more about real estate in general, do you have any idea how people could learn more about real estate?
9: Well, you can ask a specialist or a professional. Now with this internet, it's amazing. The content out there for finding information is incredible. Even now, with my experience, I still find myself asking ChatGPT questions to help me. Sometimes you know what you know, and then you get reminded what you know, but you forgot. Mm-hmm. So without, I wrote a book, and I got all this presence, and you find me on the internet. You can Google Randall Jenkins Real Estate on YouTube. I have tons and tons of content, and I try to create content every day. But the fact is that nobody knows everything, and being brilliant on demand is not easy. And sometimes... And by the way, if you need brilliance from me, I'm better in the mornings. So
2: after you've had your coffee,
1: right after the coffee. So what got you into the coffee business?
10: Well, I actually have a passion for mental health.
1: Okay.
10: And then I do executive coaching with the owner of Cool Beans Coffee and Ice Cream, and then all of his marketing and events planning.
1: I love the name.
10: Cool Beans. Yeah. Yes. So it is. Quite the experience. About 6 days on staff, and met up with Brian and
1: He kind of just showed up. Like
10: he just shows up.
1: He said, "Boing,"
10: and then I said, "I think I met you before." And I said, "I think we bonded over Jesus." And
1: that's what we started talking about. God, when you come in, of course, I that's all I talk to people about when they come in. Most of the time at the shop. But we won't talk about me. We were here to talk about you. But do you have espresso beans there? Do you do any kind of other add-ons with the coffee?
10: Well, we do Buddy Brew.
1: Okay. What is that exactly?
10: Buddy Brew is the type of coffee. So all of our stuff is housed in shop local. So Buddy Brew is the type of coffee we use. Mm-hmm. And there is... And then the ice cream we have is...
1: Oh, you have ice
10: called,
1: cream.
10: Yes, Royal Scoop.
1: Okay.
2: Like a hard dip ice
10: it's
2: cream.
10: It's a scoopable ice cream, yep. Oh. And they're a local vendor out of Tampa.
1: And is that caffeinated?
10: There is a drink of ice cream and coffee together.
2: What's that one called?
10: You are testing my memory, my friend, after 5 days on staff.
1: So, 5 days. Okay.
10: 5 days.
2: I mean, ice cream in my coffee, I can do that.
1: Yeah,
2: there's actually my day shift manager does that sometimes. I caught him scooping ice cream in his coffee, and I was like, I've never thought of that.
10: Yeah. There's a whole name for it. It's on the website, coolingthebeans.com.
1: Cool. That's awesome. Yeah. That's
9: but you're really a marketer, right?
10: I have a marketing background, but actually I'm in behavior science and
2: mental health.
10: Mental health and love Jesus.
2: Me too.
10: You know, he does it all. I just show up.
2: That's right.
11: Let me ask you a question. What would you do for this?
2: we would get on our knees and pray to Jesus.
10: Yeah. I'm not sure there, Brian.
11: We got a new guy. Did you tell some jokes?
9: I told the one.
11: Give us another one. Just real quick, I'm going to give a teaser.
9: If your boyfriend doesn't eat fruit, let that man go.
11: Very good. We got Robert. He's opened up a barbershop. Guess what his hours are?
2: What?
11: 24/7, 7 days a week.
2: Oh, my gosh. Ooh. The men around are
1: Robert's
2: so happy.
1: Robert's going to need some coffee.
11: But his name is David, actually. I'm sorry.
2: Oh, David.
1: David's going to need some coffee.
11: And, he's right there on Gulf. He can tell you.
1: Oh, here he is right here.
11: Right here.
2: 24/7.
11: 24/7. And everybody ask a question. And
2: thank you, Randall.
11: I hope you like how organized the show was. Because at 3:49, you're supposed to ask another question. That's what we have scheduled here.
9: Organized.
11: Right?
9: Organized madness.
1: Yeah. Get out of here, Brian. We appreciate you, sir.
7: Got Robert on the line. I mean, David.
2: David.
1: You're
2: are
1: on
2: you
1: the
2: there,
1: line
2: David?
1: There? David?
13: Yes, I'm here.
2: Tell us about your shop.
13: I'm right here. I'm in Beautivia Studios right here on Court Street in Missouri, Clearwater, Florida.
1: Open 24 hours.
13: Yep, open 24-hour, 24-hour access. I came from another barbershop I was at for 7 years. A buddy of mine out there on Brighton Dairy in 66.
1: Okay.
13: And it was just that time for me to go ahead and start my own business.
1: Do your own thing. Did you go to church camp?
13: You said church camp?
1: Yeah.
2: Have you ever been to church camp?
1: We've been talking about church camp on the radio today, so we've been asking everybody. I didn't want to leave you out. So the name of your barbershop, pronounce the name for me.
13: It's Day Cuts 88 LLC.
1: Day Cuts 88 LLC,
2: and is or it, at night, right?
1: And they just how do they do an appointment? What, you got a website or?
13: So I run off a either calling on the phone or I have my cards.
1: Okay, what's your phone number, Danny?
13: The phone number is 419-508-1542. I'm out of Toledo, Ohio. I've been down here for about 15 years now.
1: Cool. Me and my wife are from Ohio. We're from over by Columbus. Canal Winchester?
13: Columbus, okay.
1: Yeah, Columbus. So that phone number.
13: You're pretty familiar with that.
1: That phone number, one more time, is 419-508-1542. And he is open 24 hours a day.
2: That's smart. If you've got like a wedding the next day and you didn't have time, or if you got a hot date.
1: Hey, some people are just up. Yeah. Some people are do third shift. So when they're off, they're still on third shift. So this could be a pretty good idea here, David. So
13: I had a few haircuts call me at like 2 a.m. One was like 2 a.m. my first couple weeks in here. One was at 3 something. I got up to meet the person over here, and sure enough they were over here.
1: That's pretty cool.
13: I run off the app.
1: I love your
13: app called the Cut app.
1: Yeah, I love your logo. It looks good.
13: Thank you.
1: I'm sitting
13: here
1: looking at it right now.
13: But, yeah, real bright colors. Yeah. Try to stand out a little.
1: 1211 Court Street, Suite 6, Clearwater, Florida. 419-508-1542. And you can make an appointment. Just give that number a call, and David is there to hook you up. So, yeah, awesome, David. Thank you for calling in, and you feel free to hang out if you got any questions with the radio show here.
2: Do you have any questions for any of our guests?
13: Does any guest have any questions for me?
14: Yeah, I do.
1: Go ahead.
14: I got a question for you.
13: Yes, sir.
14: So you gave out your phone number and everything. Do you have like normal hours, like 8 to 5, and then if you want after hours, you need an appointment? I don't think that you would actually physically be there, right, at 2 o'clock in the morning, or are you?
13: No. So yes, I live directly across the street where I live from the shop, Franklin Circle actually. So when somebody calls or I get alert on my Cut app for somebody booking an appointment, because on the back of the card, if you scan it, you can.
1: Yeah, you got a QR code on here.
13: QR code on there from the Cut app. It's only for barbers. I strayed away from Booksy app because Booksy does tattoo artists, hair barbers. You know, this app only goes for barbers. They cater to barbers only. So it seemed a little more. I've been dealing with them for about 8 years now.
1: Cool. Awesome.
13: A lot more productive.
1: Well, listen, David, we appreciate you being open 24 hours. If you need a haircut, it's 1211 Court Street. It's 419-508-1542. David, thanks for being on the show. And
13: thank you.
1: Appreciate you staying up late cutting hair.
13: Yes, sir. I appreciate
14: you. Absolutely.
7: I have a question. You know, we got this as a question. Do you know how many hairs are on the head?
11: I can't even believe that this question was asked last week. I wish to.
2: I know that only God would know that.
11: But no, but you know what the answer is?
2: What?
11: You have blonde hair, right?
2: Yeah, I have a lot of hair.
11: But blonde hair has 150,000 hairs on their
2: head. I bet you I got more.
11: Right, but
1: I've
11: then.
1: Pulled, I've pulled more than 150,000 of her hairs off of me.
14: So blonde.
11: Right, then redheads, just for this information,
14: have more.
11: Have 90,000 hairs ahead. And the question was asked by Hotel Liquidator's son. He was like 12 years old. Mm-hmm. He asked the question to win $50. And we're like, okay, who would ask this question? But that's what he did. How many hairs are on your head? And I didn't even know. I'm like, how the heck are you going to answer that?
2: I don't know. I'm blessed with a lot of hair.
11: Yeah. But anyway, I was going to say something real quick that was a miracle yesterday. I took my daughter in for a sonogram for the anatomy. It was very emotional because we found out the sex, the gender of the baby.
2: Oh.
11: Yes, mm-hmm. And it's a girl.
2: Oh, wow.
11: But they did the thing where they check with the modern technology. You can see the hand opening and closing the heart. It was the newest machine, the lady said, just came in like a month ago. So it was like high tech. And it was very emotional, right? Very emotional. And there was a point there where I started to tear up. And the gleam in her eye, because my friend Randall, I said glee, and he corrected me, right?
9: Glee was how you felt.
11: Glee is how I
2: glee
11: felt.
2: Glee of the gleam.
11: He said that I say that I had a gleam, right? How'd you say it?
1: A gleam, yeah.
11: What's the difference between gleam and glee?
9: Glee is happy, gleeful. Gleam is
1: you got
9: like
1: a certain look in your eye,
9: or
1: like,
9: something.
1: Like a happy look. Like
11: right, so anyhow, she had a gleam in her eye, because I said glee. And I was tearing up, and we had that moment while the ultrasound was being done that we just locked eyes. And it was very emotional, and it was very spiritual because of the miracle of a baby, right?
2: Mm-hmm.
11: So I just want you to know, at this time, yesterday, that's what I was doing.
2: You were...
1: Cool.
11: Is this your I was gleaming.
2: Gleaming with glee.
9: Is this your first grandchild?
11: Yes.
9: Oh, special. Very.
2: Congratulations,
1: oh,
2: Brian.
1: First.
11: Congratulations. First grandchild,
1: nice.
11: Yes. Wow. Anyhow, you guys take over.
1: Yeah, you're all good.
2: So, Katie.
10: Yes.
2: What's your favorite kind of ice cream?
14: Yeah.
10: Ooh. Anything chocolate. Like Moose Tracks.
14: Katie, do we have to go? Gulfside pizza.
1: Tell them, Chuck.
2: Gulfside.
14: Chocolate milkshake with malt.
10: What?
14: Now serving malt.
1: Hey, you
14: malt
1: know.
14: Sir? Malted yes. chocolate shake.
1: You know something
14: picture
1: funny, Chuck?
14: Happy Days. Picture the best 1950s diner, the most delicious milkshake you ever had. Just go to Gulfside Pizza.
1: You know, and the only reason we have malt is because of Chuck. Because Chuck knew
14: I'm a
1: he was.
14: Huge fan.
1: Yeah, well, you knew he was opening a pizza shop. I want to tell you something. I think about that all the time because everybody loves the malt.
2: Everybody
1: loves the malt. And I've yet to have the malt because I got stuck on the ice cream cones.
14: Oh,
1: and
14: God,
1: so I've been pretending like I'm on a cruise ship and just eating the tops off the ice cream and the cones, you know. So, but anyway, back to real estate. I got a couple more questions for you about
9: yes,
1: that.
9: Yes, sir.
1: How long have you been doing that?
9: 26 years.
1: 26 years. Okay.
14: Wow.
1: Awesome. And then do you like in some of your real estate ventures, do you rent anything out? Or?
9: Rentals are challenging. A lot of realtors don't do rentals. Mm-hmm. I have done them. But what I would do is if you're looking to rent a house, if you go on realtor.com, you'll find certain houses and those realtors specialize generally in rentals. And they may very well have properties that are not listed. So you want to hook up with a realtor that specializes in rentals so
1: okay.
9: that you can,
1: gotcha.
9: Once you do one application with a realtor, then it's here's five houses. The challenge is that, you know, you have to qualify if you go through a realtor.
2: And again, right. your number was 409 home, correct?
9: How do you 727.
2: Remember? Because it's so easy.
1: 727-409 home.
9: There you
1: good
9: go.
1: Good number. And give us your number one more time for the ice cream.
10: Oh, well.
1: Or not the ice cream, the coffee.
10: Let's
1: the coffee,
10: get the
1: sorry.
10: Address.
2: Just get the address.
10: She's got both.
1: Yes.
2: It's the ice cream.
10: 811 CR1 in Palm Harbor.
1: Palm Harbor. Okay.
10: In
2: Cool Beans.
10: Yeah. Cool Beans,
1: cool
10: coffee
1: beans.
10: And ice cream. And then since we
1: and
10: all
1: you do
10: talk,
1: got ice cream. Okay,
10: yes.
1: Good.
10: And since we all talked about the God side of it, I actually am facilitating a group called called Prayer Plus Mental Health Coaching Equals Internal Peace.
1: That's awesome.
2: Doesn't so, it? Yes.
10: Yeah, we'll have four times a month that'll be revolving for the next 6 months, pilot program. And we've got a really fun kids event coming up on June 27th from 11 a.m. to 1 p.m. It is, we've got a local face painter in. We're going to do some kids crafts.
1: Okay.
10: Got a food truck coming in. And it's also, we're going to have a couple special guests.
1: Oh, cool. And that's June 27th?
10: June 27th from 11 a.m.
2: And what was that address again?
10: It is 811 CR1 in Palm Harbor, Florida.
2: Perfect.
1: Okay, awesome. That's great.
2: And that was June 27th.
10: June 27th for our Kids Corner. We're going to have that every fourth Saturday from 11 a.m. to 1 p.m.
2: Come get your coffee.
10: Come get Cosby ice cream. 10% off of ice cream.
1: Love to ask you guys some more questions about what you do, but thank you for being on the show.
14: I think we're out of time this week.
2: We're
1: out of time, and it'll be till next week till I can talk to you, Chuck. So you guys have a good one, and thank you for tuning in to the BCC Coupon Book with Brian Cashclaws.
14: Nice talking, everyone. Have a great week.
2: You too.
9: Thank you, everybody.
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2: Anxiety on Wall Street. I'm Lisa Brady, Fox News. The Dow down 921 points at the bell, falling under 50K. The S&P and the NASDAQ also plunging more than 1% as tensions with Iran escalate again and as inflation hits a three-year high.
3: What this report does is it solidifies the fact that inflation is rising faster than wages, and the Federal Reserve could look at that and possibly start talking about a rate hike maybe if this continues. That CPI inflation number at 4.2%.
2: Fox Business's Edward Lawrence at the White House. The surge in gas prices, a big driver of that increase in May. President Trump says he expects prices to drop when the conflict with Iran ends, and that a secret mission has been underway, helping to hold down oil prices.
4: Which I'm just announcing today for the first time, but we've been taking out millions of barrels of oil. Millions of barrels. Every night.
2: He says he directed the U.S. military last month to support commercial ships, including oil tankers, through the Strait of Hormuz. He's also threatening more strikes on Iran after yesterday's hits over the downing of a U.S. helicopter. Iran responding to those strikes by attacking several Gulf neighbors. Months of fighting over funding for immigration enforcement ends with the president's signature on a $70 billion bill to fund ICE and CBP for the rest of his term.
4: We'll give the heroes of ICE and Border Patrol, and that's what they are, the heroes, what they have to go through to keep us safe, the support and resources they need to defend our borders, protect our homeland.
2: The funding was separated from the Homeland Security budget after a DHS shutdown driven by the Democrat push for reforms following deadly shootings by federal agents in Minnesota. Just getting word that 19-year-old Carmelo Anthony plans to appeal yesterday's murder conviction for the stabbing of Austin Metcalf during a high school track meet in Texas. Anthony was sentenced to 35 years in prison. 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
2: Γιατί όχι. Anyway, we're talking about the conference.
3: Yeah.
2: And why don't you say hello? It's a national radio.
3: Good afternoon.
2: Hello?
3: I think that the connection is bad. We can't hear you very well. I don't know if you can hear us.
4: I can hear you now, yep.
3: Oh, okay, great, great. Thank you so much for joining us. That was a great surprise.
4: It's a pleasure to be with you.
3: So I wanted just your feedback. How do you see the PSEGA convention this year?
4: It's been, you know, it's fantastic. It's always a great opportunity to connect with the community here in Washington, to hear about the priorities and make sure that we're well informed here in Congress.
3: Yeah, is not your first time, the first time in the nomination, right? Your last year as well.
4: Yep. I've been here. This is my third. I'm in year four of my congressional service, and I believe I've been to the conference every year since I've been in Washington.
3: That's great. We're very delighted to see a great supporter of Cyprus and Greece.
4: Absolutely. Well, it's two incredible communities here in the United States, two incredible countries and allies, and want to make sure we strengthen those bonds.
3: Yeah, absolutely. Thank you so, so much.
4: All right. Thank you so much. I appreciate it. Take care.
3: You too.
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3: Strikes are coming. I'm Lisa Brady, Fox News. That's part of the president's latest message on Iran, while also reassuring Americans about inflation, which just hit a three-year high.
4: The consumer price index jumped to more than 4% year over year in May, but President Trump says he's not concerned.
5: You know what I really love? I love the inflation. You know why?
4: The president says that's because he predicts prices will plummet once military action is over in Iran.
5: When the war is over?
6: Yes.
5: It's coming down.
6: I know you can't.
5: It's going to come down like a rock.
4: Energy prices are largely fueling the rising inflation. President Trump says the U.S. since last month has secretly been escorting oil tankers and other ships through the Strait of Hormuz to help stabilize the oil market.
3: Fox's Jared Halpern at the White House. Secretary Pete Hegseth just reaffirming the president's statement that Iran will be hit hard again tonight after strikes yesterday over the downing of a U.S. helicopter.
7: And that's not because we want to restart anything we don't have to restart. It's because the War Department is prepared to set the terms to ensure that we get the kind of deal President Trump expects.
3: He's at Central Command in Florida, the U.S. accusing Iran of delaying a peace deal. Anxiety over Iran and inflation getting much of the blame for a sell-off on Wall Street, the Dow dropping 953 points. Congress getting complaints about the cost of being an NFL fan in the age of streaming.
8: The goal of this whole hearing is to investigate whether major sports leagues are price gouging the American consumer and taking away money from TV stations, bars, and restaurants paying for all these subscription services and keeping fans at home paying more. The hearing comes after a scathing new congressional report from last week accusing the league of abusing its antitrust exemption, locking games behind a wall of expensive streaming apps.
3: Darren Botello with Fox Business. Members of Congress say the average NFL fan now to spend more than $600 a season to follow their favorite team. 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
14: Good afternoon. You are now listening to the Randall Jenkins Real Estate Hour. I'm Randall Jenkins, and thank you for listening. Today, we have a guest with us, Eric Jenkins, Eric of Keller Williams. Eric, would you like to say hello?
16: Hello.
14: Your succinctness and your brevity is the soul of style.
16: Thank you.
14: If you'd like, you can make a little advertisement for your services.
16: Come on down, 727-409-3484. Give me a call. If you have an easy transaction, I'm ready to help.
14: Eric is a great realtor. He's done 380 transactions in 8 years. Eric has a tremendous business, and he has one advantage that I don't have.
16: A great mentor.
14: He has a great coach. And if you do need a coach, if you are a realtor and you're out there and you're thinking about building your business, feel free to reach out to me. I'm pointing, if you're watching on YouTube, to my book, Realtoring in the Time of Ghosting. And this has to do with the challenges that we face now with people who don't answer the phone and they don't open your emails. How do you become top of mind when you have a great conversation with somebody and they never answer the phone again? Now, I'll talk more about my book and about my coaching and about my theory on the market for real estate brokers as we go through the coming weeks. So be sure to watch the Randall Jenkins Real Estate Hour on Wednesdays from 5 to 6. And all those people who are watching in traffic, be careful. Keep your eyes on the road. And thank you for listening. The last few weeks, we've done real estate tips. On YouTube, under my YouTube page, Randall Jenkins Real Estate, you'll find that I have quite a bit of content. But we're going to do these first five episodes about real estate tips. This gives us an opportunity to talk about a lot of different topics in a short period of time. We did 25 real estate tips 2 weeks ago. We did 26 real estate tips last week. And now we're going to do 27 real estate tips in no particular order. And hopefully this will help Eric come out of his succinctness and his stylish lack of use of words. We were actually talking about this before the show began. 100% of sellers want more than their house is worth.
16: I believe that.
14: You might notice on MLS or on Zillow, some houses go under contract pretty quick, and some houses have 400 days on the market. And the difference ultimately is price versus amenities. If you're overpriced and you can't sell your house and you don't understand why, go to ChatGPT and say, this is my house. Here's my address. Why can't I sell it? For some reason, interestingly, when a realtor tells you something, you ponder it. But when your neighbor says it, or ChatGPT says it, or some other uninterested party says it, you might be more inclined to think it's real. What happens is people price their houses with the idea, well, in 2022, the neighbor's house sold for this big number, and, you know, my house is, you know, it's got all these great features. I love my house. It's so hard for sellers to realize the valuations are, they're fluid. And the valuations aren't necessarily what you want them to be. In fact, it's very likely that you want more than your house is worth. And that's what, generally speaking, 100% of sellers want more than their house is worth.
16: Until the buyer pays up on the home and the seller comes down and then they have a meet and then you have a transaction.
14: Well, there's lots of transactions. And those transactions are where the buyer's desire and the seller's needs intersect. Mm-hmm. Number two, home valuation ads. You know, you used to see a lot of home valuation ads. Find out the value of your home today. Click this button, and now with all the automated systems, you don't see a lot of ads, but you did see them. There was a period but when there was a lot of real estate advertisements, and these were realtors saying, I'll give you the value of your home. Reach mm-hmm. out to me. And what was the underlying motivation of those realtors?
16: I don't know.
14: To get listings. It's likely if you're calling a realtor to find out what your home's worth, is because
16: you're thinking about selling.
14: And a realtor giving you the opportunity to have their opinion is an opportunity for them to get to know you. And maybe for you to get to like them. Mm-hmm. And maybe trust will come into it and you'll choose them to be your realtor. But it's not as prevalent now. Yeah. And this is several years old, these 30, what am I on? I'm on 27 real estate tips. We're on number two. Mm-hmm. This was written several years ago when this was more of a dominant issue in the marketplace. Mm. Eric, you're actually using ChatGPT quite a bit for verification of home valuations.
16: Yeah, I'm asking it for a 90-day value and then a 3 to 6 month value and then a 6-7 month plus value.
14: Is that in the future?
16: Yeah, if it takes 7 months plus to sell, what could be the range that it could be worth? And then if we were to sell it, you know, within 90 days, what would it be worth? Or between 3 and 6 months, what would be the range that we might be able to get for it?
14: Do you ever use it to find out what the past looked like?
16: Yeah, I have. I sure have, yeah. It's pretty interesting. It shows you, like a chart, whether it was lower a year ago and 6 months ago, and what way the chart's going today on the valuation of the home.
14: And you're finding value in using these ChatGPT to give you these insights?
16: It's something when the client gets a copy of that and they read it and they don't have access to this technology, it's something that allows them to have more comfort in pricing the property, I think.
14: Very good. Thank you.
16: Yeah, you're most welcome.
14: Tip number three is real estate and 2x4s. Oh, I should have pulled it up. What's a 2x4 cost today?
16: $7.99.
14: How much were houses when 2x4s were a dollar?
16: Less.
14: How much were houses worth when 2x4s are $7?
16: Yeah.
14: How many 2x4s are there in a house? I speak to a lot of buyers that do not seem to understand what inflation has done to real estate and how a home that sold for

0: you can get a wide variety of quotes, shockingly different. What I do is I have a whole bunch of agents in my email, and when I need an insurance quote, I'll blind carbon copy six or seven different real estate agents and ask for quotes. The problem is that some of these quotes will come in and they won't be apples to apples. Some agents will say, you know, it's, I don't know, $2,500, but they're only insuring the property for a lower number than someone else who came in at $3,500. Then there's the opportunity to change the price of the insurance based on the amount of the deductible. Insurance is its own monster challenge. Mm-hmm. And if you're shopping for a home, you definitely should consider looking at the variables regarding insurance. And there's different kinds of insurances. There's vacant home policies, which are much cheaper, landlord policies, which are cheaper. Of course, flood insurance, and flood insurance is its own phenomenon. Citizens, the primary insurance company in Florida, is requiring or is going to require or soon will require that every home have flood insurance. Mm-hmm. A lot of people are like, I don't want to buy flood insurance. I'm not in a flood zone. But to me, this is a great thing. And I don't want to create controversy here, but if everybody had flood insurance, the price of flood insurance would go down, and it will impact those who are in flood zones. And let's face it, homes flood that are not in flood zones. So if you spend a grand extra a year because you have to buy flood insurance, it could end up being a really good thing. Mm-hmm. Number five, pre-foreclosure properties. I could spend an hour talking about pre-foreclosure properties.
1: Have you been involved in any of those?
0: I have done a few dozen, hundreds of foreclosure properties. And pre-foreclosure properties are something that real estate investors will focus on. They can be a very good deal. Mm-hmm. The challenge with foreclosure properties, pre-foreclosure properties, and post-foreclosure properties is that it is three different subjects. Zillow, if you've been a Zillow Premier agent, you'll find that if you click the button as an agent for foreclosures, Zillow will send your name out to anyone who inquires about a foreclosure property. And Zillow is unique because they don't verify the information. So for example, someone bought a home, let's say years ago, and their mortgage is down to 25 or 35% of the value of the home. When that pre-foreclosure is filed, the unpaid principal balance might only be $150,000 on a $500,000 house. So we realtors who are clicking the button where we will talk about foreclosures get these calls, and people say, I'll buy that house. It's $150,000. Say, no, the house is not $150,000. The defendant, the owner, owes $150,000. That doesn't mean you can buy the house for $150,000. Zillow takes information from the public record and they put it on their site. And it doesn't mean that the house is for sale. It doesn't mean that you can buy it. In fact, every house in the market, your house, if you own a house or you rent a house, go ahead on Zillow and put in the address, and it's going to give you data. It doesn't mean it's for sale. It might give you the last time it transacted, that price. But anyway, I went off topic. Let's talk about pre-foreclosure properties, number five on our 27 real estate tips. How do you buy a pre-foreclosure house? I'll get people call me up and say, well, let's reach out to the bank. The problem is the bank doesn't own the property. The homeowner owns the property. How do you get a pre-foreclosure property? You have to go to the seller. Now, if it's not listed and it's not for sale, you will be one of many, many real estate investors who are reaching out to this pre-foreclosure property. There's a timeline. When the bank

0: doesn't get paid at certain points, they will file what's called a Liz Pendence. Mm-hmm. This is a line in the sand that says any new liens after this date are no longer going to be notified of the foreclosure. Any updates on the foreclosure, they're basically effectively left out of having to be able to make a claim on that home. Once that Liz Pendence is filed, Zillow will put on the Zillow.com foreclosure. And I don't think they say pre-foreclosure.
1: They do.
0: It says pre-foreclosure? Yeah.
1: Because I was really interested in what you were going to say about it.
0: Yeah, you want to learn? Yeah. See, foreclosure is actually almost like a verb. It's an action that takes place. Until it takes place at a moment in time. It foreclosed at 11 o'clock in the courthouse in some county. And now it's no longer a foreclosure. It's post-foreclosure. Now, the challenge of buying pre-foreclosures, because we're on pre-foreclosures, are it's likely that because the homeowner is behind on their payments, they have not been doing maintenance. There's likely, and it's possible, there are title issues that are not an issue. If you buy a regular home on MLS from a realtor that goes through a title company, you don't have to worry about title issues. In a lot of cases, these sellers don't have the money to catch the mortgage back up. So a lot of times they'll stay in the home as long as they can, especially if they have nowhere to go. So if you are interested in pre-foreclosure properties and you don't have any experience, be very careful. All right, let's talk about open houses.
1: They're not working right now.
0: Number six, open houses mean it's maybe a new listing or it's an old listing and the realtor can't sell it and they're fearful that they're going to lose the listing.
1: Yeah.
0: So they quickly, don't fire me. I'll do some open houses. And whenever I see an open house sign, I always wonder, is that a new listing? Is that some old nasty overpriced thing where the realtor's trying to save his job? The thing about it is that homes that sell in 7 to 14 days are priced right. They don't need open houses.
1: Right.
0: Now, a lot of realtors like doing open houses because it generates buyer leads. You are the master of open houses, Mr. Jenkins. Why don't you talk about open houses?
1: Well, just as El Nino is coming in, it's changing things. And as the Arctic freeze becomes less and the water raises, things change. And what
0: about the Dead Sea Scrolls?
1: The new norm, the new norm is what?
0: The new norm is that houses that are priced right don't have to have open houses.
1: And if you have an open house, that means that?
0: Likely the listing agent is trying to drive buyer leads.
1: So the price is?
0: Perhaps a little high.
1: Yeah.
0: So the best thing about open houses for realtors is you can go the 20 houses across the street and the 10 houses on each side. You've got a reason to knock on the door. Maybe you can get some more listings because they see the sign in the yard. So are open houses working?
1: For who?
0: For sellers.
1: Not much, no.
0: Let me tell you, Eric Jenkins has done more open houses in his short 9-year career than I've done in my 26-year career. Open houses are a great opportunity when they work, and they're lousy when you've got an overpriced house.
1: Yeah, this doesn't work. Yeah. Or if it's a flood zone.
0: That's another topic. It didn't make this list unless it's in one of the 21 we haven't gotten to. If you have a house in a flood zone, you have a challenge. All right, we're going to stay on this topic. We got, we only have 36 minutes left. All right, number seven, sellers, appraisers, and tax assessors do not determine house values. Who determines the price of a house?
1: The list price or the sale price?
0: Sale price.
1: The buyer.
0: The buyers determine the price of a house. there's a bell curve in most things in life. On the left side of the bell curve is the low numbers, and on the right side are the big numbers. And each property can be plotted on a bell curve. The challenge is that it's all about amenities. So you can't compare a house in a neighborhood with a pool to a house in a neighborhood without a pool. You have to put a bell curve on each one of these. The best deals sell first. Every day I look at listings because I'm a realtor and I'm constantly looking at, you know, I have listings. I look at the criteria of my listings and I compare them to the competition. And every day I see listings and that I am thrilled that I am not the listing agent. 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
1: Polybutylene.
0: There it is. I knew. I could just say that and...
1: My baby.
0: Polybutylene will come out of Eric's mouth. 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But from the pole to your house, are you writing that down?
1: So from the pole to the house, you have to have insurance for that?
0: It's on the list. I got to be honest with you. I don't know everything, but It made the list. So We'll research utility line coverage and get back to you. All right. There's been a trend of people who have gotten rid of their homeowner's insurance. So if you're thinking that your insurance is so expensive that you are not going to have homeowner's insurance, there are certain things you could do to mitigate the risk of having no insurance. And we do not recommend this. But there's a lot of people out there that don't have homeowners insurance. Their houses are paid for, and they're just done with
1: homeowners. Is that called self-insurance?
0: It is called self-insurance.
1: How about that?
0: So what do you do if you self-insure? What should you do? And I've got some ideas. One is cut down all the trees over your house.
1: Turn the water off when you leave the house?
0: Put in a new wiring fuse box.
1: Put a bilge pump in the basement.
0: Buy liability insurance.
1: Put cameras around the house.
0: Good. If you're canceling your home insurance, it means you probably don't have a loan on your property, which means that you are subject to being a victim of deed fraud. Mm. How do you keep from deed fraud from handling? That is not the right way to say. How do you avoid deed fraud? If you have a paid-for home, then the bad guys...
1: The mortgage.
0: The bad guys can target your house, and the way that deeds are recorded, a fraudulent notary and a con man could create a deed and pull your home out of your name. Hmm. The thing that we found is that they don't do deed fraud on homes with mortgages. So if you have no mortgage, then maybe you can do a friendly mortgage with your brother and put a mortgage on the house. Now, the problem is that it costs seven-tenths. If you got a $300,000 home and you put a $250,000 mortgage on your house, it's going to cost you $1,750, seven-tenths of 1%. And it's just one way to avoid being a victim of deed fraud is to put a mortgage on it. More tips if you have elected to cancel your home insurance. self-insurance fund, set aside a significant amount of money in a dedicated savings or investment account to cover potential repairs or replacement costs in case of damage to your home. This should be substantial enough to cover major events such as fire or storm. Regular inspections. Conduct regular inspections of your home to identify and address potential hazards, electrical, plumbing, and roof. Invest in making your home more resistant to common perils. Install and maintain smoke detectors, fire extinguishers, and possibly a home sprinkler system to reduce fire risk. Alternative insurance options. Consider alternative insurance products that may be less comprehensive but still provide some level of protection. For example, a dwelling fire policy covers specific types of damage, or you may find specialized insurance for high-risk areas or particular types of risks. Enhance your home security with alarm systems, security cameras, and locks to reduce the risk of theft and vandalism.
1: Thank you.
0: But still, look at getting liability insurance. Liability insurance is not expensive. Plans if you cancel your insurance. Have a robust disaster preparedness plan, including emergency kits, evacuation plans, and stay informed about local risks, floods, hurricanes, and earthquakes, and how to respond to them. Emergency savings. Maintain an emergency fund that's easily accessible for immediate repairs or temporary living expenses if your home becomes uninhabitable. Number 15, polybutylene. Polybutylene was a popular plumbing material for a few decades due to its cost effectiveness and ease of use, but its tendency to degrade and cause leaks has led to its discontinuation. Homeowners with polybutylene pipes often face the need to replace their plumbing system to avoid potential failures and to get insurance.
1: Yeah.
0: You can't get insurance. You won't pass a four-point inspection if it has polybutylene. Now, one of the questions on the seller's disclosure is, do you have polybutylene? And most people don't know. So they put don't know. And if you see don't know under polybutylene on a seller's disclosure on a property you're considering, do not be alarmed, because the home inspector is going to answer the question for you. Aluminum wiring was commonly used in homes in the 60s and 70s because of its cost effectiveness compared to copper, but it fell out of favor due to its tendency to oxidize and corrode, which can lead to overheating and potential fire hazards. Homes with aluminum wiring may be at higher risk for electrical fires, so it's important to take precautions such as regular inspections and possible retrofitting. If you have concerns about aluminum wiring in your home, it's best to consult a qualified electrician. Number 17, Chinese drywall. There's hardly any Chinese drywall now. Most of the homes that had Chinese drywall have been mitigated.
1: What year?
0: The mid-2000s.
1: 2005?
0: Yeah. When we had that building boom before the market crashed in 6, 7, or 8, depending on your definition. A lot of Chinese drywall came over. If you have appliances that are interestingly, I don't know what the word is, they're rusting and they're doing poorly, it could be because of the high sulfur content in the drywall. If you have Chinese drywall, you probably know it and it's already been mitigated. And if you do have it now, I'm not sure what the status is of the Chinese drywall fund, but there was money available for mitigation, and most of the homes that had it. I mean, I haven't seen a Chinese drywall house in 10 years.
1: How can you tell if it hasn't? It's from 01 to 09.
0: And people get sick from this high sulfur in the drywall. Mm-hmm. You probably don't have Chinese drywall in
1: rotten
0: your house.
1: Rotten egg smell.
0: Rotten egg smell.
1: Corroding metal components.
0: Number 18. We've talked about this before, but let's go back to it because we're doing 27 real estate tips. Pricetution. Mm. So you interview three or four agents, and someone says, I can get you $500,000 for your home.
1: $550,000.
0: $575,000.
1: $600,000.
0: And you naturally think, oh my gosh, this other realtor who can get $600,000, he's the one I want to sell it with. The challenge is that it has nothing to do with what your home is worth. Who determines the value of your home?
1: The buyer.
0: So the listing agent just wants you to hire them.
1: That's all we want.
0: So I read something the other day. It said, hire a realtor that will say no. Hmm. And I've been working on trying to create some content where we can, you know, you talk to someone who wants to sell their house, but they don't know how to hire a realtor. Well, you can go on my website, 409home.com, and read how to pick a realtor, mm-hmm. which probably needs to be updated because there's so much new content out there. But either way, if you're hiring the realtor based on who can sell the house for the most, then you're not necessarily going to get what you want. What you're getting is a realtor that's willing to give you the belief. I mean, if a realtor takes your listing at $600,000 and another realtor says it's only worth $500,000 or $550,000, you got to wonder what else that realtor does to build his business. And if it's using price deduction, I mean, what happens when a house is overpriced?
1: Less or no showings.
0: And the realtor spends the rest of your life saying, we need to bring the price down. Yeah. We need to bring the price down.
1: Exactly.
0: The problem is are you doing more damage by listing it at $600,000 and then bringing it down $5,000 a week for 10 weeks, and now it's 10 weeks on the market? People, you haven't had any showings, and people are saying, wow, this has been on the market. It's a nice house. A little overpriced. What happened? The listing got tainted at the very beginning by being so far overpriced. Mm-hmm. That it didn't get any action, didn't get any showings. There's tremendous frustration. Huge amount of ill will is created.
1: Inadvertently.
0: I don't know.
1: 90% of all realtors do no video. 100% of my listings, I do two video. Videoed homes are viewed 400% more than non-videoed homes. So for no extra money, signing with a realtor that does video, your home is going to be seen by more people. Call me if you have a gorgeous home, 727-409-3484, Eric Jenkins. Just ask for Randy's brother.
0: This part of the show was sponsored by Eric Jenkins, who jumped in and did an advertisement with no notice, no warning, and no fee.
1: Woohoo!
0: Number 19, the second agent sells the home.
1: Oh, good one.
0: Google that one or ChatGPT it. What happens is the first realtor comes in and they may use price deduction to get the listing, and it sticks on the market overpriced for some period of time. The listing expires or the realtor gets fired, and then that seller calls a different agent. And that agent hasn't got the challenge of dealing with the overpriced, unrealistic expectations that the first realtor had to deal with.
1: Because the client is ready to lower the price. They want to sell it.
0: We have to do a brochure or some kind of content so that these sellers don't have to go through this challenge.
1: We could put it on a flyer and drop it from planes, from county to county, state to state.
0: Failed sales at too high a number causes sellers to grow to dislike the agent and only lower the price to a reasonable number with the second agent. So if you do want to overprice your house, go out there and see if you can get a realtor to take the listing. And when it doesn't sell for your dream number, call me, Randall Jenkins, the second agent. Ooh, that might be a book.
1: I like that.
0: The second agent sells good. The house. All right, number 20, avoid or really defer capital gains taxes on investment real estate with a 1031 exchange. Hmm. So you own a bunch of properties, you bought them back in the day, you're making huge profits. I can't afford to sell my house, or not your personal house, but I can't afford to sell my duplex, my investment properties, because I don't want to pay the tax. The IRS allows for like-kind exchanges where you can sell a low-priced asset and buy another property and defer the tax liability. To do this, you must go through a licensed title company that does 1031 exchanges, and it must be done in a timely fashion. I hear all the time about,
1: I got 90 days.
0: The sale was made, and they were going to buy something. They found out what they were buying is not going to meet their expectations, or it had a bad inspection, or they found out it was a sinkhole house. and all of a sudden they're calling around trying to find something else to replace it, because if they don't do it in time, then they're going to have to recognize the gain and pay taxes on the gain. Off-market properties can be the best deal, number 21. So it's not listed. There's no realtor. There's no wholesaler who's trying to make a spread. Mm-hmm. The best deal is the one where you find out your neighbor is wanting to sell, and they're going to let you buy it because they like you, and they're going to give you a good price. In fact, I get calls, and most realtors get inquiries if we have listings about, do you have anything, any off-market properties? Do you have any properties that are not listed? Do you have anything that needs work? How many times a day do you get those kind of inquiries?
1: 5 to 10.
0: A day?
1: A day.
0: It's amazing. All these, there's a lot of real estate education marketers that sell real estate. You know, obviously, buy a house for $150,000 and sell it for $200,000 and you'll make 50 grand. How do you find that house? And the answer is, you it's like the Bible. Seek and you shall find. You have to go out there and knock on doors. You have to send out mailers. You have to go online and look on Craigslist and Facebook Marketplace and look for sale by owner signs. And then you have to follow up. And there's a whole science to getting off-market deals. Mm-hmm. And then the buyers of off-market deals, now suddenly they're trying to flip the contract a lot of times. But anyway, what is the secret to getting the best deal? It's called direct to seller. Opportunity zones, number 22, invest in opportunity zones where designated areas in need of economic development. Investments in these zones can offer significant tax advantages, including deferring or potentially eliminating capital gains taxes on the investment amount, number 22. Number 23 is tenant rights and laws. In many areas, tenant protection laws are becoming stricter, which can limit landlords' flexibilities in managing their properties. Understanding and complying with these laws is crucial to avoid legal troubles. Google landlording woes. Now, in Florida, number 24 is the new anti-squatter law. This is a good thing for landlords. In March of 2024, Florida enacted HB 621 aimed at addressing the issues of squatters. Mm. This law significantly strengthens the rights of property owners and introduces stringent measures to swiftly remove squatters from residential properties. For further details on HB 621 and its implementation, you can refer to the official Florida government website and legal advisories from law firms specializing in real estate law. Number 25, realtors don't return phone calls, Why is it hard to get realtors on the phone? Why? It is one of the weirdest things, and there's no reasonable explanation. I got a feeling that I was complaining when I wrote this slide.
1: Yeah.
0: Are they afraid to have a conversation? They don't know what to do if they have to have a conversation? They have call reluctance? They don't think they bring value. They're returning calls to buyers, but not to other realtors. So they have a better chance of getting both sides of the commission. Eric, I want to know, why don't realtors answer the phone, and why is it so hard to get them return calls?
1: I don't know.
0: But it's not the realtors that are doing the business are not guilty of this. But it's just amazing how hard it is sometimes to get a call. You did a transaction. We won't say any names. But that realtor and I are friends on Facebook because I like following her content. Mm-hmm. But you did a whole transaction and didn't speak to her.
1: Yeah.
0: One time.
1: Never.
0: Not one time did you ever speak to her. Did a total transaction with no interaction.
1: Yeah.
0: You're still waiting for that return call from 3 years ago?
1: I think she's at my firm now. In my office.
0: Have you ever talked to her?
1: No.
0: Anyway, she's out there. She's doing big business.
1: Ish.
0: All right, gopher tortoises. In Florida, gopher tortoise is listed as a threatened. I have threatened. It's not endangered. They're threatened. Both the tortoise and its burrow are protected under state law. Hmm. Gopher tortoises must be relocated before any land clearing or development takes place, and property owners must obtain permits from the Florida Wildlife Commission before capturing and relocating tortoises. If you go to myfwc.com and look under wildlife habitats, you can get information. So if you buy if you buy vacant land and you're going to build and there are tortoise burrows, then you better put a budget together to remove these gopher tortoises. Violations of state laws protecting gopher tortoises, such as harming or killing the tortoises without a permit, can result in fines, imprisonment, or both.
1: Hmm.
0: Commercial office space. Hey, this is number 27. We whipped through this. We're going to have 14 minutes to spare.
1: Woohoo!
0: I think we're going to let you... You were singing a lot before the show. Are you going to give us some Elvis? We're going to have to have some filler. I might have to ask. We might have to do a commercial to be able to do come back with some new real estate topics. I've got a ton of content. I just don't want to go into a new set of content if we don't have enough time, but... With the rise of remote work, has decreased the need for larger office spaces, causing companies to reconsider their real estate strategies. And this, remember WeWork?
1: Yeah.
0: It was a big deal. They took billions of dollars of public money, and they got crushed.
1: Yeah.
0: And this particular slide regarding commercial office space should probably have a completely different amount of content. So we'll call that one a throwaway and go to the last one, number 27, and then we will go to a break. Number 27, never repair plumbing. Always replace it.
1: Hmm.
0: Don't repair the leak below the sink. Just replace all of that plumbing. Mm-hmm. It makes no sense to try to repair plumbing. It's just not that expensive.
1: That's good.
0: You like that one?
1: Yeah. I know a plumber that very successful. He will never work on used plumbing. He will only work on new setup for plumbing.
0: Okay, we're going to go to a break, and we'll be back.

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4: And we're back. So we're going to talk about vacant land considerations, what every buyer should know before purchasing vacant land. Vacant land is a different story than a house. A house tells a story. You can see bedrooms, bathrooms, roof condition, layout. You can analyze houses, but vacant land has a lot of different issues. You can't see the problems. You can't see zoning restrictions, easements, wetlands, flood risks, access issues, utility limitations. The most expensive surprises are often underground or on paper. The first question you have to ask when you're talking about vacant land is, what do you want to do with the property? Different requirements of use require different types of investigations. For example, if you want to build a home, it will be different than looking at a farm or horse property or RV living or a mobile home, commercial, recreational, investment. A property may be perfect for one use and worthless for another. So let's talk about zoning. Before you buy, you need to ask, what is the current zoning? Can you build? What are the minimum lot size to build? What are the setback requirements? Are mobile homes allowed? Are RVs allowed? Are animals permitted? Never assume. Always verify with the local planning development board. Access. Legal access versus physical access. A road may exist, but that doesn't mean you have a legal right to use it. So the questions you ask are, is it a public road? Is it a private road? Are there recorded easements? Is there a maintenance agreement? Is it landlocked? This is actually an opportunity for a story. I have a seller who had a landlocked property. It was a divorce situation, and the agreement allowed that part of the parcel was going to be given to one of the parties. But there was no access to the road by the way that they split it. And they wanted to sell it, but nobody would buy it because it was an island. There was no access. And I was able to work out a deal with one of the owners where we swapped out part of our parcel for part of their parcel. So imagine a rectangle. And on the short end of the rectangle, we gave them, I don't know what it was, let's call it 100 feet. And then on the long end of the rectangle, they gave us 40 feet, the length of the rectangle. And we use that 40 feet, the length of the rectangle, to create a access road. We basically created what's known as a flag lot. And we actually ended up giving them more real estate than they gave us. And oh, we gave them cash. And they were thrilled to get rid of us calling them and saying, let's do a deal. They took the money and we created an access road. And I've driven by there and they're not at war, so hopefully it worked out. All right, utilities. The questions are, is electrical available? 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Is it sewer? 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Is there internet? Is a well required or septics required? 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Heck, a power pole's $5,000-$7,000. A septic tank can be $15,000 or $20,000.
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4: 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Is the property in a flood hazard area? 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Wetlands. Wetlands can change everything. A 5-acre parcel may only have 1 acre suitable for building. Investigate the wetland maps, environmental reports, delineation studies. Soil conditions. What is under your feet? Potential issues include poor drainage, fill requirements, sinkhole concerns, unsuitable building soils. Geotechnical studies may be needed. Deed restrictions. Even if zoning allows something, the deed may prohibit it. For example, RV storage, mobile homes, livestock, and commercial activity could all be disallowed, unallowed, not allowed. Survey. You know about surveys, Eric. Jump in. Make it like an interactive radio show.
5: I had a survey done today. The title company selected them. The title company is very suited to bid out the survey to get the best deal. They do it all the time. They know what a deal is. They have 4 or 5 vendors that they use. And it has to be signed by the proper parties in order to be a proper survey. And of course, you want to have the fences and the boundaries on it so that it is covered by the insurance.
4: You know, that's a really good point. I've never ordered a survey. Always have a title company order the survey because their deal is going to be way cheaper than it will be for the Joe Public or Josephine Public to order a title, to order a survey. You will get a better deal if you go through a title company.
5: Yes.
4: Do you know the difference between different kinds of surveys?
5: Oh, tell me more, Mr. Jenkins.
4: There are two different kinds of legal descriptions. Block and lot and meets and bounds.
5: Meets and bounds, baby.
4: So when it's a lot and block, the survey is going to be cheaper. But when it's meets and bounds, if you ever see it says, starting from a waypoint at this location, go 560 feet to the northeast at a 47 degrees to a waypoint, and then turn right 27 degrees and go 150 feet, that's called meets and bounds. And meets and bounds has been could be very expensive. I have a property right now. Three of the waypoints are easy, and the fourth waypoint is out in the wetlands. How do you put a point out in the middle of the wetlands? And the answer is, you got to pay. All right, title issues, verify ownership rights, look for liens, judgments, boundary disputes, access concerns, mineral rights issues, and title insurance is critical. We talked about it before to make sure that you get your survey in the transaction so the survey will be covered by the title insurance. Mm-hmm. 2 minutes. Environmental concerns. Questions, is this a former dump? Fuel storage, agricultural contamination, industrial use nearby, environmental issues can create significant liability. You buy it, you own it. Impact fees and development costs, the land price is only the beginning. You also have impact fees, clearing, fill dirt, driveway. You got to buy a driveway. You have to well, a septic tank, utilities. A $50,000 lot may require $75,000 and a lot more before construction begins. Financing vacant land is different than buying a house. Larger down payments, higher interest rates, shorter terms, limited lender options. Many buyers underestimate the financing challenges. I have a due diligence checklist that I invite you to reach out to me for. The final thoughts are, can I buy this property? The question really should be, can I legally and economically use this property the way I intend? The answer to that is the question that determines whether the land is a great investment or an expensive mistake. Hey, I'm Randall Jenkins, Florida Real Estate Partners. Thank you for listening to the Randall Jenkins Real Estate Hour. You can find me on YouTube. You can find me on Facebook. You can find me at my office. I welcome inquiries. My phone number is 727-409-4663. I appreciate you listening, and we are out.

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2: This is a Fox News alert. Another round of strikes. I'm Lee Silasera. U.S. Central Command says it has begun a second round of attacks on multiple targets in Iran, saying they're in response to Iran's unwarranted and continued aggression. Secretary of War Pete Hegseth said this to reporters about an hour ago.
3: As President Trump said, they've been tap, tap, tapping. You can see when someone's trying to tap, tap, tap on a deal. Instead, they're going to have tap, tap, tap bombs dropping on key facilities in Iran from the United States of America.
2: Earlier today, President Trump said he believed a deal with Iran was close, but accused Tehran of delaying the agreement. The president also revealed the U.S. has been taking out millions of barrels of oil from Iran. After the consumer price index rose to more than 4% year over year last month, President Trump is downplaying inflation worries.
4: You know what I really love? I love the inflation.
2: That's because he says when the conflict is over, prices will plummet. Another sell-off on Wall Street triggered by worries over Iran and inflation. The Dow plunged 953 points. The Nasdaq minus 509. S&P off 119. Its first back-to-back drop in 3 weeks. The lawyer for Carmelo Anthony, the Texas teen convicted of murdering a fellow teen at a track meet in Frisco, Texas last year, says he will appeal.
5: The jury sentenced Carmelo Anthony to 35 years behind bars for fatally stabbing 17-year-old Austin Metcalf during a high school track meet. Both the DA and lead prosecutor told me they were satisfied with the sentence, even though Anthony faced up to 99 years behind bars. They also said that they were prepared for Anthony to take the stand, and they hoped that he would.
2: Fox's Brooke Taylor in McKinney, Texas. Anthony and Metcalf attended different high schools. Prosecutors had accused Anthony of trying to provoke Metcalf after being asked to leave Metcalf's team's tent multiple times. Carmelo Anthony will have to serve a minimum of half his sentence. 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
13: Good evening. When you teach them, welcome to the Entrepreneur Opportunity Hour, the place where we try to help all of you out there who are entrepreneurs, those of you thinking about becoming an entrepreneur, or those of you just interested in building your future doing something. This is the place where we may make it happen. It's about entrepreneurs helping entrepreneurs. I'm your host. I'm Gene Hodge. And I call myself an entrepreneur, and I can call myself an entrepreneur and say I am one. And I can tell you more about what I'm doing, and then you can decide whether I am one. But obviously, this is the show where entrepreneurs can help entrepreneurs. I'm here tonight with my trusty engineer. His name is Mr. Mike. His name is Mike. Mike, how are you doing this evening?
14: I'm doing fine, Mr. Gene.
13: Mike's the guy that controls all of the stuff in the background, and I'm grateful to have him on my show. But anyway, for those of you not familiar with the show, we have a couple of clips that we're going to play for you. And Mike, if you got them, let them go.
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13: Okay, so now you have an idea in terms of what this show is about. And I'm going to welcome you to participate or join in the show. I do welcome phone calls most times if they're okay. It comes in, it goes to our engineer. He decides whether you are the right person or not, and you can share your thoughts and stories, and I welcome you to do that. Anyway, so the first thing I'm going to say is in order to do that, you're more than welcome to give our show a call. The number is 727-441-3000. You cannot see the 727. It's very small, but it's 727-441-3000. And I welcome your calls, your thoughts, anything that you'd like to share, sit around entrepreneurship. And hopefully you have something to say that helps all of us, because that's what we do. It's entrepreneurs helping entrepreneurs. And entrepreneurs go from getting started and I'm not going to say what age. It could be 4, 5, 6 years old, 7, 8. And those of you that are quite successful, which may be 80, 90, and still going. But anyway, but that's this show is designed for me to share a little bit about my experience and hear experiences from you. So you're more than welcome to give us a call and share some of your experiences and ask some questions. I was thinking about a topic for tonight, and I'm always thinking of topics because topics focus on areas that I believe most entrepreneurs go through, definitely experiences I've gone through, and so I'm sharing some of those. And I thought about something that I have not done in the past that I think it's time that I kind of say this. If you're an entrepreneur thinking about being one, I ran across an article that had to do with things entrepreneurs have done in their past that now they can laugh about. And they had a few examples of other people who've gone through things, and they can look back and laugh about it. And I'd like to ask you, if you are an entrepreneur or even thinking about it, and you look back on it, and then you either started and you can laugh about some of those experiences. In this case, I would like to have you share some of those experiences that you can all laugh about. Because I'm sure that we do strange things when we start out with our thoughts and where we're going to go and all that sort of stuff. And so if you have some thoughts of looking back on some of your experiences, in order to help the new beginners, or those that are starting, it's good to hear that everything wasn't rosy. In some cases, some of you could have been that way, but everything wasn't rosy. And so some of those experiences have helped other entrepreneurs become great. And so I thought I would mention some of those. And as well as what they did that they can now laugh about and keep going, so that you know that you're in the right place when you can laugh about things that you've done in the past that are now over and past. But you're in the ballpark, because I'm going to suggest that most of us, if not all of us, have gone through that, especially starting out. And so I just thought I'd share some of my experiences. You're going to be more than welcome to do that. And again, you're welcome to call us, and the engineer will take your call and determine whether you are ready to come on the air, and then he'll give me a signal, and then we'll let you in, and then you could state your name if you like, but state your experience that you can now look back and laugh on in order to encourage all those others who think they should be perfect or think they should know it all, is to let them know that they aren't going to be alone. And hopefully you have some tales that you can talk about as well. But I have help, because I have other people's articles that I can talk about. And anyway, so that's what I'm going to do. But most entrepreneurs have fun after they get close to their goal or reach their goal. They can look back on all those experiences. I see all those experiences are worth gold, because anyone who's starting out has an idea or a thought, and taking the initiative to get started is one. Getting started and then having fear is another one. Having someone push you to become great, which is also another. For all of you that are wondering, why aren't people pushing me? But anyway, so I'd like to have you feel free to share your stories. I'm going to share mine and share some from this article. But it's important to know that part of your growth involves doing things that you never thought of, and things that you can look back on and realize and laugh about it. And you could share some of those experiences with others. because that's one of the fears that I believe entrepreneurs have. What happens if I don't become successful? What happens if my product

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And we'll be right back.

0: 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The place where you can listen to this show anytime, anywhere. That's what I want.
1: That's what I want. Money, that's one of the reasons I'm in, trying to get my business off the ground or in business. It's just one. It's not the only thing. Some people only want to make money, and I wish I was like them because then I would be making more money. But some actually give their money away. They give it back. I'm looking for those people like that. Especially I'm looking for sponsors for this show to share their stories as well as help others share theirs as well. So in case you know of anyone that enjoys helping other entrepreneurs, this is a place where I could use all the sponsorship that I could get, as well as let you share your stories and play a role in the path down the highway. But anyway, I found this article, and someone writes articles, which are human beings mostly. I'm not sure AI can write articles. They can put something together, but it's not theirs unless you tell them, thank you, that it is theirs. That may be possible. But you should find out for yourself if it's done. But anyway, there are eight, the title of it is Eight Funny and Relatable Experiences That All Entrepreneurs Go Through. What inspired me was the word all entrepreneurs, which means you're going to go through something at some point because you made a decision to get started. And it's okay to start and follow through. It's also okay to start and drop out because the loss wasn't intended, but you realize something that the obstacles may be too high. But it's okay that you made an attempt to start, and you may do it later. Anyway, so these are eight topics that are funny and possibly relatable experiences that all entrepreneurs go through. Anyway, so if I say something or read something that you can relate to, you're more than happy to give us a call and share some of the experiences that you had that you can now laugh about. And anyways, I'm going to say these because other people have said these. I may mention their name. I may not. I just want to mention the experience.

Anyway, I'm going to cover things like I'll tell you what they are. Talking. The first one I'm going to talk about, these are in, are lined up as number 1 through 8. Anyway, so number one is number one is taking an all-important phone call while from a weird place. I'll tell you where the weird place is a little bit later. Second one is scrambling for financing, which is some of the, which is in this category of funny and relatable experiences. Let's see. Number three is your end product is very different from the idea you started with. If you've done this, I would love to hear your story because I'm going to say it's quite common. Number four said you find yourself doing something crazy to get noticed. I'm doing something crazy right now. I'm talking on the air. Anyway, I can laugh about it because these are things that are laughable. Number five, if we get to it, is realizing you need to fire yourself. I'm definitely in that category. Number six is trying to find work / life balance. You're trying to find a balance with your life since you are the entrepreneur pushing your company. And then we get to it. We might not get to them all tonight. However, we get to it. Number seven is learning how to team build. I'm looking to build a team. I may start sharing more of that once we get to that one. And number eight is we all need a sounding board. A sounding board is something that you can talk to or tell somebody. But we're going to get back to that as we go. So, anyway, so I just thought about that, and I'm gonna just kind of tell you a part of the article, and then share something that I may have experienced, so that you can know that I'm human too. Anyway, number one, it's taking an all important phone call from a weird place. I'm not gonna. Well, I guess I could read all of it, but I'm just gonna say. This person that says if you've ever taken a conference call from a truck stop or bathroom or from a friend's wedding, a reception or while vacationing on the beach, there's a good chance you're a hardworking entrepreneur doing whatever it takes to make it happen. And so if you need to take the phone call, take it wherever you are. Anyway, so this person says there is no doubt that mobile conferencing has changed the way we work and connect with one another. And where you're an entrepreneur trying to launch your business, you take full advantage of all of the tools that are disposed. Anyway, so according to this article, it just says that 65% of respondents said that they had done other work while on a conference call, including 47% said that they used the bathroom while they were online. And so if you have any stories like that you would like to share, these are written so I can pass them on to other people. But if you have a story that you think that you got caught that way, it's just nice to know, because entrepreneurs come directly from people like you and I, and we all start out. And at some point we get calls, and sometimes we got to take them. And matter of fact, I'm just going to say I forgot to take my phone off ring and put it on vibrate, because every now and then I make that mistake and I leave it out so I can see it and the phone rings. Anyway, so
Those things are not so funny. But other people might think so. You may find yourself in an awkward place, but you're in a business, and calls may come from where they come from. It might not be calls. It could be you got to meet somebody that you hadn't expected to meet. And there are lots of things that happen, but other people have said them. Anyway, so I've been in a lot of places, most likely you have too, where someone didn't turn their phone off or turn it down, and they're in the middle of something where people are quiet and the phone rings. Probably everybody looked at you at that point in time. However, it's important that you share these stories to let other people know that they're normal. Okay, number two, it says scrambling for financing. I think most have done that. I know I have, and I still am, and I'll mention something about that later on. But anyway, this says, as a new entrepreneur, you're starting from scratch and are learning the best to bet on yourself. Anyway, so it goes on to say, one of your first orders of business will be to put together the necessary seed money to get your business off the ground. Is anyone out there like that? They're trying to get enough money to get their business off the ground. Lots of people go through that. I believe I've gone through it. In some cases, I believe I'm still there trying to, I'm not going to say trying to find money. It's getting it now that I know it is there. But these are things that happen. But it goes on to say this is often a different task. It's often a difficult task. Anyway, it says it. And one that is nearly every entrepreneur can relate to this one. Anyway, so just ask yourself, do you have any personal financial resources that you can tap into? Those come up with being an entrepreneur, whereby you can look back at some of your stories, laugh about them, but more than that, share those with other people. How you got the money? Where did it come from? What did you do to get the money? Because those can get added to the stories. In my case, I borrowed some. I went to the bank. I got loans and all that sort of stuff. But I'm not going to go any further. I'll let you think about the rest in terms of where I am. Anyway, but number three says your end product is very different from the idea you started with. And if any of you entrepreneurs are out there like that, I would definitely like to know that. It doesn't matter how many products that you have now, but especially if you can remember the one that got you started. Because it happens. Anyway, so it goes on to say you have what you think is a great idea for a business, and you're sure your product or service will sell, except it doesn't. Anybody out there like that? I've been there. My products are, I've sold some, and I still got some I'm trying to sell. Anyway, I'm looking for salespeople, in case anyone out there likes selling. I got products and services for sale. Anyway, you could join our staff and help us to do it. But anyway, it says the timing is off or it doesn't resonate with customers. Based on what your idea is, these are going to happen. I'd like to know some of your story, but more so you can laugh about it now, because that's what it's all about. Anyway,
It goes on to say, but don't lose hope. Most entrepreneurs end up thinking their original business model. They end up rethinking their business model. Most entrepreneurs. So you're not alone. And it's happens to all of us, many of us. If it's happened to you, we'd like to know. If it hasn't happened to you because you're just getting started, we're just giving you a little heads up. It's probably going to happen, and you'll be laughing about it as well, along with the others, and willing to tell others your story. However, we're going to take a little short break. I'm talking to you, or I'm sharing thoughts that entrepreneurs have shared that help them get their business off the ground, but there's experiences that they can look back on and laugh about now. And they can tell their story. Anyway, but we'll be right back after this little short message, and I'll share a little bit more about what other entrepreneurs have said as well, and share it with all of us out here. Anyway, and we'll be right back.

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Mark. That's what entrepreneurs do. They all start somewhere and they end up somewhere. Some are extremely successful. Some are still trying, but they all start because they have something that they believe is good for you and good for them. And I'm reading and going over an article on eight funny, relatable experiences that all entrepreneurs go through. I don't have the name of the author, but they say all entrepreneurs go through this. And so if you've been through some of this that you think makes you unique, I'd still welcome your call in order to, for you to share something that now you look back on it and laugh about it. So as an entrepreneur, I'll share my story after this one. Excuse me. Okay, number four says you find yourself doing something crazy to get noticed. Have you ever started out and then doing something crazy to get noticed? Well, I'll just share this very quickly, and then I'll read what the article says. I'm here on this show talking to you, and I thought me talking in front of a large audience was really crazy. However, I didn't necessarily do it to get noticed, but now I understand the importance of getting noticed, and I'm getting noticed. You could follow me, or I could share with you other stories to help you get noticed, because that's part of the game that you play. But anyway, going back to this article, they mentioned someone's name on this one. So this says, it's a struggle to find ways to stand out in a crowded market. Sometimes you need to resort to unconventional for eccentric tactics to get noticed and draw attention to your business. Lots of businesses do things to get noticed. Maybe you should too. Especially since it's your business. I mean, but this just says that lots of people, it's the struggle to find ways to stand out in a crowded market. I'm going to just suggest, think about what you have that's unique that nobody else has that does stand out in the market. It makes you distinguished, people remember you. What do you have that people will remember? Anyway, I like that. It also goes on to say, it says, let's see. It says, the trick is to do so in a way that gains you the right kind of attention, and sometimes that's hard to gauge. Lots of people do lots of things to get attention. They only manage for kind. Anyway, this person said, Mark, Mark Benioff, B-I-B-E-N-I-O-F-F, Benioff, a co-founder of Salesforce.com, is known for his craziness marketing, in particular for turning other companies' events into stunts that spotlight his own company. Okay, Mark Benioff, the co-founder of Salesforce.com, is known for his crazy marketing, in particular for turning other companies' events into stunts that spotlight his own company. So these are tips. So, for example, he once hired fake protesters to disrupt a rivals conference and commanded all the taxes of the taxis
at the event to deliver a 45-minute pitch about his own business. Gotta read this again. For example, he once hired fake protesters to disrupt a rival's conference and commandeered all the taxis at the event to deliver a 45-minute pitch about his own product. He got very creative. You may want to do something like that too, but someone else put all these in the articles, and I'm just reading them to you, so you can recognize that some entrepreneurs, they go through all different types of things to get noticed. You may have to do the same thing as well. It's part of the competition that goes along. Number five, it says, realizing you need to fire yourself. I'm in that category. Because firing someone is always hard. Not only does it mean someone is losing their job, it also means a mistake was made in hiring the person in the right place. The person wasn't the great fit you thought they would be. This is an experience most entrepreneurs have to go through at some point. I mean, think about that. You're an entrepreneur, you're starting out, and someone says you got to go through this. He said the person wasn't the great fit that you thought they would be. I know a lot of people who have that problem. Anyway, he said this is an experience most entrepreneurs have to go through at some point. And so if you haven't had it happen yet, it's possible it's on its way. But then he goes on to say, but just imagine if the person you had to fire was yourself. I feel like that sometimes. I'm in the way. Anyway, but this is what happened to, Max, who is the author of bestsellers, I Hope They Serve Beer in Hell. He's the author of this book that came out a bestseller. And the co-founder of one-time CEO of Book in a Box. We could now call scribble writing. Anyway, this is what this person did. And realizing that he had to do something and fire himself because he was in the way. If someone has ever said you're in the way, you need to get out of the way, it means that you're holding things up. Yeah, I've been told that, so I just want to share that with you. And I'm working on it. Anyway, but these are very successful entrepreneurs that are sharing their stories along the way. And you could do exactly the same thing, or possibly should do the same thing. Okay. Let's see. Number six. Oh, I got three more to go. Anyway. Number six on the list is trying to find work / life balance. Trying to find work and a life balance. Trying to balance your life out with the work that you're doing. It says all entrepreneurs struggle to find ways to balance their home and personal lives with the ever demanding needs of growing a business. All in one sentence. All entrepreneurs struggle to find ways to balance their home and personal lives with the ever demanding needs of growing a business. Okay. Then it says, if you're passionate about what you're doing, it's easy to become consumed with your job. And as an entrepreneur, I believe most do. This is all entrepreneurs. All of them started that way. Anyway, so it goes on to say, many entrepreneurs look around
at some point and realize that they have alienated themselves from loved ones. Okay, you're working on it so much that you alienated yourself from others. Is it even a mega successful billionaire entrepreneur such as Elon Musk struggles with this? He once infamously said, "I would like to allocate more time to dating, though I need to find a girlfriend. That's why I need to carve out just a little more time. I think maybe even another 5 to 10, and it has a space there. It could be 5 to 10 years, 5 to 2 minutes. It says, how much time does a woman want a week? Maybe 10 hours? That's kind of minimum. So it finishes with, I don't know. Anyway, most people have heard his name Elon Musk, and someone put this out there because he said it. And trying to balance these things in life, and I believe most entrepreneurs will go through it. This article says all entrepreneurs go through it because it takes time, and you have to leave some things out in order to get some other stuff going. But that's what happens if you are an entrepreneur becoming. And I would like to hear some of your stories if you wanted to share that, because these are entrepreneurs that have shared their stories so that you know that you are in the bucket with all the rest of us. And you will go through these if you haven't gone through them yet. And if you have gone through them, I'd like to know what you do to get out of them. But anyway, we're going to take a little short break again so that you can hear some other words, but I'll be right back. What I'm doing is I am sharing thoughts of funny things and experiences that entrepreneurs all face. And so if you haven't got there yet, this says you're going to face it. But we'll be right back after this word.

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0: happen. You're on the move. All entrepreneurs will learn this. There's no stopping once you decide to get started, because in order to get to the entrepreneur stage, they say you got to go through something as being part of all entrepreneurs have to go through some of these learning things along the way. However, you can laugh about them. You can tell your audience the things that you've gone through that you can laugh about. And every now and then I'll share some of the things that I'm going through that I can look back and laugh about. And there's some things I haven't gotten over yet. And in that case, I'm looking for people out there like you, especially if you're entrepreneurs. We're looking for sponsorships. I'm looking for sponsors. I believe in working as teams. And so if you know of anyone out there that would like to join my team or just share thoughts between teams, I'd like to know that. And we welcome all that. Anyway, but I'm going through eight experiences that the author says, eight funny and relatable experiences that all entrepreneurs go through. And the word all is capitalized. So if you're an entrepreneur, you're going to go through this. And I don't think you can know it until you get to it and recognize that you're in it. But someone says that all will go through this. Anyway, I've gone through six of them, I believe. And I got 10 minutes left in order to go through two more. But number seven says, learning how to team build. It says, so successfully launch your business and you're growing fast to keep up with a changing market. You've got a great team of people, but maybe you could all gel a little better. A great team building exercise may be just the thing to whip you all into shape. So, or not. It turns out that all team building exercises serve their purpose. You may have to get into team building if you have more workers than you. And if you have lots of workers, you may want to get into team building. Lots of businesses and corporations and have team building exercises, realizing that you need to build your team. Because they all come in with different thoughts, different personalities, and you need to have some sessions that get them to recognize they are supposed to be on the same team. Anyway, this says, consider the tale of trust. I can't read the writing. It says, the trust fail. Where a marketing intern was so busy videoing his colleagues falling during the trust exercise, that he neglected to actually catch them as he was supposed to. I'm going to read this over again. It says, consider the tale of the trust fall, where a marketing intern was so busy videoing his colleagues falling during the trust exercise that he neglected to catch them falling as he was supposed to. Anyway, so this is part of team building. And you may find yourself neglecting being part of the team or letting things go because you're not focused on the purpose of the team building. Anyway, so it goes on to say, or the juice cleanser from hell, where one corporate office found their employees committed to the cleanser program, let them all have scrambling for bathroom time, and ultimately woefully behind on their deadlines that week. all this comes under learning how to build a team. It's called team build. I may come back to that one. Number eight that says we all need a sounding board. All need a sounding board, including me. So I said, many entrepreneurs begin their business working alone. But it's important to remember that we all need a sounding board once in a while to bounce ideas off of. If anyone's out there, I got lots of ideas. I would love to bounce them off on some of you. And feel free to let me know because I would share more ideas with you. Anyway, but it goes on to say, we also need to be willing to hear others out and consider ideas that aren't our own. And this goes on even the most brilliant entrepreneurs among us. All entrepreneurs need a sounding board. And if you don't have a sounding board, I'm going to suggest find some. Because the thoughts are in your head. They're not out where we all can hear it unless you speak it or demonstrate it. And so thinking that you may not need it, this article says, we all need a sounding board. Being willing to tell other people what it is. Anyway, so this goes on at point. It points out a famous name that we hear in the article. It says, consider Jeff Bezos, the founder of Amazon, who has been hailed as the richest man in the world. When he first launched Amazon in 1995, he and his tiny crew of employees would spend many uncomfortable hours on the floor packaging products for shipping. At one point, Bezos turned to an employee who was working along beside him and declared that the company needed to buy knee pads to make it easier to kneel on the ground. If somebody said that. So it goes on to say, his employee responded with his own brilliant idea. He says they should buy tables so they could work standing up. And the next day, that's exactly what they did. Someone saw it differently. I'm going to suggest being willing to share your thoughts and be willing to hear from others. And all you owe them is a thank you, especially since you're asking them to hear you. And I'm going to say that for almost every entrepreneur, having a sounding board or several sounding boards, it should be a part of just things that you do in order to find out how you're going to get your product off the market. How are you going to turn it into something that other people want so that you can make some money and serve a lot of people? Having sounding boards, I think, are key. Telling people what you are up to and how you're going about it hopefully will help a lot of you out there to see things differently or the same. That's the reason why we call this show Entrepreneurs Helping Entrepreneurs. It's because we or I could act as a sounding board in order to give you my thoughts. And I would definitely welcome you being my sounding board because I'd like to have your thoughts because I got big ideas. And I'm pretty sure many of you out there have exactly big ideas. Having sounding boards or a sounding board is key, I think, to growth and success. But anyway, you can find these articles out on the net or talk to ChatGPT or one of those places and tell them what you want, see if they can produce it. And focus on knowing that others are in the same boat that you're in. We're all trying to bring something to society. We all have an idea or something to sell. And most of us need continual assistance. And the last thing I'm going to say, don't try to do this all by yourself. And I believe my time is up because I think we're going to hear the music, if I don't hear it already. But our time is just about gone. Go out and tell everybody what it is, because you can indeed do it your way, which is Frank Sinatra singing this song My Way. But all entrepreneurs will go through this, and this is how entrepreneurs can indeed help entrepreneurs. Stay tuned for the Employment Opportunity Hour coming up next. And all those of you that are looking for employment, I have something to say to you as well, because you can indeed do it your way, because that's what the entrepreneurs do. And it's important to know this is how you get to where you want to go. It's all going to be your way. We're out of here until next time.
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3: Day of strikes. I'm Lisa LaSera, Fox News. U.S. Central Command says it's attacking multiple targets in Iran.
4: We've heard of explosions occurring at ports along the Strait of Hormuz and along the Iranian coast. We've heard that Kish Island has been hit, Keshem Island, as well as sites in western Tehran.
3: Fox's Jennifer Griffin in Washington this morning. President Trump said more strikes were coming after the downing of a U.S. military helicopter in the Strait of Hormuz yesterday. Secretary of War Pete Hegseth told reporters earlier,
5: the War Department is prepared to set the terms to ensure that we get the kind of deal President Trump expects.
3: President Trump says the U.S. is sneaking oil past the Strait of Hormuz, saying ships were getting through due to the destruction of Iran's radar equipment. And President Trump urging Congress to renew expiring spy programs soon.
6: An extension of FISA provisions is in question because of President Trump's choice to become Director of National Intelligence.
7: I would say this. He's going to be there for a short while we pick somebody else. We're interviewing five different people. They're all very good, very different, and we'll put somebody there.
6: But the president says Bill Pulte, the Federal Housing Finance Agency director, will serve as acting DNI later this month and focus on shrinking the size of the office. The selection has raised bipartisan objections over Pulte's credentials.
3: Fox's Jared Halpern at the White House. The House vote on FISA is scheduled for tomorrow. The FBI is seizing evidence at a Southern California chemical plant where a tank overheated last month, forcing 50,000 people to evacuate.
8: A federal judge authorizing the seizure of documents and records related to methyl methacrylate, the highly flammable liquid in the tank used to make plastics and coatings. The warrant also covers records of any equipment used to cool or regulate the chemical's temperature.
3: Fox's Lisa Brady. 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
10: Temperatures being 30 degrees above average.
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0: Good evening. Welcome to the Employment Opportunity Hour, a place where we try to help all of you out there that are looking for employment, already employed, or just wondering what it is that you could do if you need money. This is a place where we find, I believe I have solutions for you, because our theme is entrepreneurs helping entrepreneurs. And that's on one show. This show is about job seekers helping each other to find what it is that we like to do, because we all, not all of us want to work, but some of us want to work, we need to work, and this is the place where we say it's helping job seekers to find something that they enjoy doing instead of a job. Because I want you to get very clear, most of our working population are doing things that they don't want to do. Why not get paid doing what it is that you do? And that's the whole purpose of the Employment Opportunity Hour, so that you find enjoyable employment throughout your working career, because we, as employers, are looking for you. And we need you desperately. But anyway, that's what the show is all about. I'm here tonight with my trusty engineer, Mr. Mike. Mike's the guy in the background that makes everything work, runs all the equipment, everything. Mike, how are you doing this evening?
17: I'm doing just fine, Mr. Gene.
0: Well, I'm very glad to have you. And for those of you not familiar with the show, Mike has a couple of clips that he's going to play for you. And Mike, if you got them, let them go. Purpose of the show is to help job seekers find enjoyable employment instead of a job by hearing tips that are non-traditional approaches
18: that you didn't learn in school.
0: But also to help you entrepreneurs that are out there who have businesses, you got products, ideas. It's to help you to improve this economy by putting you into action as well. We can help you there. So that's what we're here for. If you choose to call the show, you're more than welcome to call the show. The number is 727-441-3000. However, if you're unemployed or you're looking for a job, I will give you 30 seconds. You're more than welcome to call the show. Tell us who you are, what you do, and what you're looking for so we can help you. If you are an entrepreneur or a type of company that's looking to add people on, your network marketing company or internet marketing company, you're looking to add good people to your team, you're welcome to call the show as well. The number is 727-441-3000. I will give you the same 30 seconds. Tell us who you are, what you're looking for, and your contact information so we can help you get what you need and improve this economy as well. You are welcome to Watch Me Do the Show. And simply by going out to our Tan Talk radio network, which is tantalk1340.com, you can find that, find Opportunity Hour, and you'll find me. But I suggest that you watch me to do the show because this show is all about finding enjoyable employment instead of a job. And the reason I say that is because I want you to see me, because you have counselors, career coaches, HR individuals, and many others that are telling our most experienced workers that help make this country not to put stuff on your resume because it's going to date your age, as if we're not going to see you when you show up. And so I want you to see me to do the show. You just got you here in my background, and I want you to see me. I want you to look at me, my scars, bumps, my color. My hair is beginning to thin out, all that sort of stuff. I want you to look at me because I know we see you coming, we see you going, we see your front side, back side. We see all of you before you get a chance to open up your mouth. But more than that, I want you to get paid for your level of experience. I want you to get paid for those years, but also for you entry-level workers. I want you to know you count. And so I want you to know that we see you. Can't really hide anything. Yes, we do see you, and I stress that all of the time, is try to make you aware of what we see in you for two reasons, because we can see what you are capable of. You can't. I cannot. The reason being is because I'm the doer of what I do. The others are watching what we do all the time. And if you're lucky enough, some people have probably told you things that you're good at doing that you can't imagine. Well, imagine being chosen for jobs that we think that you could do instead of you applying for jobs that we don't think you can do. Anyways, I'd like to have you just think about that. Because when it comes to work, our workplace is changing. Hopefully you're aware of the workplace. It's changing. And it's changing because lots of what we as humans used to do is now being done by robots. It's now being done using systems that we call it AI, artificial intelligence. And the only question is what can you do that is going to be there for you to do? And I wanted to talk tonight about jobs that our technology, which is all over the news, AI and all these kind of things, what artificial intelligence is doing to jobs humans used to do. And the question is, where does that leave you? And I thought I would talk about that so that you can recognize if you're looking for employment, where are you going to go to look? And so I thought that it's important to know that there are lots of jobs out there for you if you know where to look and if you understand how to get the technology to help you and make you look good. There are lots of jobs out there. Anyway, so I just thought that I would talk about you job seekers because as you are looking for jobs, jobs are being eliminated based on technology. You need to become aware of what's being eliminated and what's open where else can you go and possibly use this technology to make you look good, make your employer look good, but becoming aware. So I thought I would talk about the estimates of jobs disappearing, depending on where you start looking, the jobs that are going to be needed or being created that possibly you can do. And I'm going to just say, focus on the things you like doing and the jobs will come. I'm just going to say that. You have no idea probably what I'm talking about, but focus on what you find yourself enjoying doing and the jobs will come. The difference is it won't be a job. It'll be something that you like doing. Jobs are what's hurting us, and one of the reasons it's hurting our workforce because we've migrated to using artificial intelligence to do a lot of what humans used to do, which is very helpful if you know how to use the technology and it's on your side. But we've evolved as a species of people. And just as we haven't evolved, it's sweeping everything because employers are looking to find ways to produce more products and services. You can fit in there somewhere. And I say focus on what it is that you like doing that we want you for so that you could help us. Anyway, I just thought about that, but we're going to talk a little bit more about that once we take a little short break. And I'll be right back.

0: 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In the subject line, put job seeker. And I will get back to you, and hopefully to help you find something that you enjoy.
1: 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There are three online courses showing Gene video presenting each course. 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This methodology is used in all of Gene's courses. In each course segment of video, Gene explains and demonstrates step by step the formula for finding enjoyable employment using your life's experiences.
2: 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And you can contact Gene via email at theopportunityhour@gmail.com. So you don't have to miss a minute of the Employment Opportunity Hour ever again.

Look here, right here, on the Employment Opportunity Hour. Find the purpose, and I suggest this all the time. The things you find yourself doing that you enjoy doing and know how to do, there is something within that of you finding what it is that you can do, that you do anyway, and we want to pay you, meaning employers, in order to keep you doing what it is that you do. However, many of you are hearing about this technology. Some of you may have experienced some of it already. Many of you are going to experience it as our workplace shifts. There are advantages and disadvantages to you using what's there, but also how do you adjust and do what it is that you want to do. So I'm going to start out by giving you a formula, which is the formula I give out, this formula on every show. I titled it The Formula for Enjoyable Employment All the Time. Anyway, here's the formula. Write down 3 to 5 things that you're good at doing. Write them down in 1 or 2 words, anything that would jog your memory after the exercise. Anything that pops into your mind that you believe that you're good at doing, see if you can write down 3 to 5 things in the time that I'm giving you to write it down, which is not going to be a lot of time. But anything that pops into your mind that you are good at doing. Simple as that. Look in the mirror and recognize what you think you're good at doing. Second thing is to write down 3 to 5 things that you're good at doing that you've gotten from the workplace. The workplace is places you've worked. And see if you heard the exercise, because if you heard it correctly, then the first one just asked you to write down 3 to 5 things that you're good at doing. Didn't mention job or anything. It mentioned what you believe you're good at doing. Second one asked you to write down 3 to 5 things that you're good at doing that you got in front of the workplace. The reason being is because the work that you've done in the past, you found out you could do it. Your employer loved you for doing it. Now you're good at it, so you can thank your employer.

employer for giving you that development, which is almost totally different than what you do just for fun. And then the next thing is write down 3 to 5 things that you enjoy doing. Period. Write down 3 to 5 things that you enjoy. And if you did this correctly, then you would have 3. You would have 9 to 15 things that you wrote down. I'm gonna suggest that you like list them down the page, but you can do it across the page. I'm going to ask that you look at whatever you wrote down about you, circle the top 3 that would interest you the most right this moment. Because that's the starting point, right this moment. What 3 would interest you? Anyway, so I'm going to say the next time you get in front of someone and somebody says, what do you do? What do you like to do? Tell them that you would like to do something that involves using those 3 things that you wrote down. So be very clear on the language. You like to do something that uses the 3 things that you told them, which is totally different than you saying, I want a job. And the reason being is because you don't know what the other person's thinking. What you want to do is plant a seed of what you believe that you're good at doing and that you would like to continue doing it. Anyway, so if you decided to try this out and you spoke to 3 to 5, maybe 10 people a week, I'm going to suggest that probably within 90 days, you'll have people coming to you continuously or telling you things that they know of that you could do, which is totally different than having a job. It's doing what you know that you can do and enjoy doing. Every employer is looking for productive workers. Anyway, so this is the formula for enjoyable employment. I believe that you can use this throughout your entire working career once you understand that it's about the other people buying into you, wanting to do something based on what you know how to do, and letting them select things that you could lead into, adding more growth to you. Anyway, but you won't know the formula works unless you try it out. I suggest listening to the show. Write it down enough. Go try it out, because I'd love to hear some of your comments from it once you find that out. And if you do a little research on me and my background, you'll find out how many others have already benefited from this. And the long goal is to make you productive, enjoyable, because every employer is looking for productive workers. Anyway. One of the reasons for the AI emerging is because it can do things that humans cannot do quicker, faster, and you could use it to assist you in doing what it is that you do once you understand what you do. Anyway, so I thought I wanted you to hear that, but as it comes to jobs... As it comes to jobs, jobs are being eliminated in one sense. And it's important to know that if you're going to look for employment, whether summer or just looking for employment period, I believe it's important that you know where to look. Obviously, you can look anywhere you want to. I'm going to also suggest that based on what you know how to do that you've done in the past, whether you've done it just for yourself or whether you've done it for an employer. If you've done it for an employer, I'm going to suggest become aware of asking what is going on or what is the employer using to find its workers. You want to find out if they're eliminating jobs and bringing up more technology, or you want to find out if they're hiring. And so there are lots of places whereby there's enough history out there now so you can see what jobs are being eliminated and so that you aren't looking for something that's already cut or going to be cut in the near future.
What you want to do is find out what's coming and how the rest of your skills and abilities that you wrote down fit into what's coming, where we need you to do what it is using the tools that we want for you. Anyway, so I thought I would kind of give you an idea in terms of what's going on this year, this summer, and all that sort of stuff, in case you're a student looking for something. Anyway, I have some thoughts I'm going to put into your ear. This one says, U.S. employers have officially eliminated 87,714 jobs, citing artificial intelligence and automation as the primary driver during the first 5 months of the year. We are in June. The first 5 months have gone by. 87,714 jobs citing artificial intelligence and automation as the primary driver during the first 5 months of the year. So jobs that humans used to do, 87,000 of them are no longer there. That's nobody's problem. It's just the way it is because the employers are trying to get more productivity and pay more money out or save money. So your job is to think about what it is that you know how to do using the technology, because it's coming anyway if it's not already there. How do you make that your friend that complements what you know how to do and it doesn't suppress what you know how to do? That's part of the exercise. But anyway, so there are lots of places where this is going on just in this country alone, in the USA. Anyway, it says this figure marks a significant acceleration, already surpassing the 54,836 people, the AI-linked layoffs, according to the entire of 2025, entirely for 2025. More jobs already gone, more than all of the ones in 2025. And so we're evolving that way. The best way you can do is to know what it is that you like doing so that complements you the way you're using this to help you do more. But anyways, I'd like to have you just think about that because it's affecting our country. It's not going to stop. It's on the way. What you want to do is use what it cannot do. You want to use it to do what you do, which is totally different than you using it and you don't want to use it. It's totally different than you just trying to find employment that is no longer there when you could make the technology your friend using all the other skills and abilities I just got you talking about. Anyway, so I'd like to have you think about that. We're going to talk more about that after the break, but there are key layoffs coming, and it's going to affect this entire country. It's going to affect our entire workplace or workforce, and it's our evolution. I'm going to give you a few more tips to places to look in case you don't believe me, but I'm suggesting that if you begin to recognize what it is you already know how to do and like doing, and you can tell people what it is you like doing, they may possibly assist you doing it in addition to using the technology. You won't know that until you recognize what it is that you do, but also recognizing the jobs that have been eliminated from what possibly you used to do because now the machine is doing it. But we'll be right back after this break, and I'll tell you more about what it is that you can do that will benefit you as we transform
ourselves as a nation into one that uses a lot of machinery, what's going to happen to a lot of humans? But I'll tell you more about that once we come back from this break, and we'll be right back.

0: were saying, you know, how society says we should get a good education and we stress about it and should get good training and all this stuff. So what's the difference between a good education and training?
1: That's great. Education is the exposure of many things. And so our school or education system gives us exposure and knowledge of it. However, if I told you, I can tell you how to write a resume. I can tell you how to hold an interview. I can tell you how to go greet someone. And it sounds easy with someone standing in front of the class that's telling you that. However, you doing it, it never works that way. Which means you got to do it once or twice or three or four times until it's acceptable. So that's training. What we're missing in our educational process is training. There's education everywhere. We're missing training. And if we got training, the employers would be happy. The educational institutions would be happy because their graduates are really performing. What happens is we have a lot of individuals with education and lacking the ability to perform. That's the difference. We focus on training.
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2: 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I will give you the same 30 seconds. 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Are you struggling to find ways to increase your low productivity and morale? 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
4: Wake up. Things are changing. The world is changing. The workplace is changing. Lots of change going on. It's important for you to recognize what it is. And all I'm going to do is, as the music says, wake up, everybody, because that's what I want you to do. There's places out there for you. It's your role to try to find out where are they. Anyway, so I was digging a little deeper because I wanted to talk about the jobs that have been eliminated, and so that we become aware of what is changing in our workforce, as well as the workplace, which means it's possibly that you have to change also. Best way to change is focus on what you know how to do already, and see how you can enhance the productivity using these productivity tools. Anyway, so, or find out employment where that cannot help. Some jobs, not all jobs. Anyway, so I did a search for jobs that have been eliminated. You can find the same information. Difference is, think of where are you? Are you looking for employment? If so, what type of employment? Or you're not looking anymore. Lots of entrepreneurs are sprouting up. Lots of people. Lots of people are doing things. But anyway, so this is designed to let you become aware of how things are changing around you and what you can do about it to enhance your own development using these tools and focus on what, let's start out with, focus on what it is that you know how to do, like doing, and enjoy doing, because you can fit the technology in within that and also grow. So I talked about that. That happened in terms of what's happened just this year. Now, I also went out and looked at other jobs, because the AI is adding jobs. That's all I want you to think about. If it's adding jobs, then where do you fit? But according to the data here, it says artificial intelligence has added 1.3 million new AI-centric roles to the global labor market, according to recent data. This is on the global side. I wonder how much is happening in this country. But anyway, so there's lots of jobs that are being created because the technology is designed to make things quicker, better, faster. And there are jobs that are being created as well. You should be thinking about jobs that are being created, but not so much thinking about jobs. Think about what it is you already know how to do. Think about what you know how to do. Think about what you enjoy doing. And tell everybody what you know how to do, because you don't know who they know about jobs and new job creation. But it is something that employers are going to be looking for people to use the technology as it spreads. And there will still will be lots of jobs if you are looking in the right places. I mean, so there's no such thing as that there's not going to be no jobs. There's going to be plenty of jobs, but it's important to know where they are. So in 2026 is where we are now, 1.3 million new AI-centric roles to the global labor market. Now, this is all across the planet that someone is predicting. How much of that will go on in this country? You may have to do a little bit of research or just digging, just asking about what employer, becoming aware of what are employers looking for. And once you find out what they're looking for, what do they want the human to do? That's what you really want to look for. Anyway, so by focusing on what it is that you know how to do and like doing, I'm saying that will help you to find enjoyable employment. Yeah, but we're halfway into 2026 now. The jobs are still going to be changing. You want to change with the jobs. I'm just suggesting that you focus on what you enjoy doing and what you know how to do, because that's what's going to allow you to perform work that you will enjoy doing instead of performing work. Employers are going to be looking for productive humans. Technology is replacing humans, not because they're non-productive, it's just not enough productivity when it comes to the employer side, that's all. Anyway, but there are some places that you could look. Anyway, so this the top of this article says the hiring landscape is split between the creation of entirely new technical roles and the physical labor required to power the hardware behind AI. And so there's going to be lots of things. But it also says that organizations are moving past simple experimentation to focus on platform maturity and scalability. Now, they mention employers, but it really comes down to other humans. Other humans who hire other humans. Anyway, so I say there's no such thing as an employer. The employer is the entity the human is the one that does the hiring. The human is the one that runs the company. You may say, become aware of the word employer, because I've said there's no such thing as the employer. There is such thing as another human being. And so that's the one you want to focus on. But anyway, it says that this change has caused an unprecedented spike in demand for highly specialized technical talent. Okay, so if you believe that you are have some technical abilities, if you aren't sure, go ask people, are you technology oriented? Just ask the question, what do they think of you in terms of are you technology oriented? What that means is that are you doing things or understand things how to do that relate to technology? Anyway, so it says that employers are going to be looking for highly specialized technical talent. It's jargon. The other human's going to be looking for humans that are focused on highly technical talent. And the exercise that I just mentioned, that based on what you like doing and enjoy doing, many people probably have noticed how that fits into different types of jobs. And you should possibly listen to them because they could help you. But some of these jobs are AI engineers, Gen AI engineers, says ranked by LinkedIn as the fastest growing job title for position surging 143% year over year. Something that's coming. AI engineers. Okay, and Gen AI engineers. It says ranked by LinkedIn as the fastest growing job title, with postings surging 143% over last year. Someone has come up with titles and in order to find other people. And the AI engineers are helping to do that. And obviously, as a nation, possibly a country, we are in a hurry because 143% over last year. So if you're technically oriented and you would find out or know that based on the exercise I gave you, but things that you could do, but the engineers are what the employers are looking for. Your only task is finding out how do you get to be an engineer. It's possibly you already have the skills and abilities, and possibly that you can go learn those at some institution. Another one is data annotators and trainers. It says essential personnel hired to scale, to clean, label, and optimize large language models. Mentions LLM like 1, 2, 3. These are titles that someone has come up with. I'm having a hard time pronouncing them, but they're titles in terms of the titles you might look for. I'm going to suggest focus on what someone wants done. See if other people have been telling you that they think you're pretty good at it already. Anyway, another title is forward deployed engineers. Technical specialists embedded directly with enterprise clients to customize and deploy operational AI tools. Okay, these are in the high-tech growth area of people that hear about high-tech, companies that have high-tech. These are some of the titles and language that we're going to be looking for people in 2026. AI security analysts and ethnicists. Ethnotist specializes specialists brought on to manage data privacy, security, vulnerability, and the ethical alignment of autonomous agents. A lot of this is data. It's technical terms. I don't know all the technical terms. However, one question you should ask, and I'm going to suggest read about it, ask in person, is verbally, what does that mean? So that you get someone talking to you in terms that you understand, because we make up job titles, and we should be able to explain what happens within the job title. Or as a job seeker, maybe all you got to do is to ask the question, what does that mean? And so that you have some direction in terms of going to get more education, more training, or you might find out it means things that you already know. But anyway, but I've said enough about that. I think it's time that we take a little short break, and I'll be right back. We'll be right back in a couple of seconds. But I'm talking about how jobs are changing in 2026 due to the evolution of AI and where you can find a place within that change. We'll be right back, and I'll share a little bit more with you.

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0: on the Employment Opportunity Hour, because you do have a purpose. All of the skills and abilities that you're carrying, there is a purpose for you having them and a purpose for why you should be using them. And as we evolve into a more technology-oriented society, your needs are going to be needed to run the machines. I'm looking at this piece of paper right now. We're talking about employment opportunities, the real picture in 2026, never mind 2027. But how many jobs have been eliminated based on technology, and some of the jobs that are growing based on the technology? And I think you job seekers need to know this in many situations based on if you're looking for employment. If you don't know where to look, I'm going to suggest that is a great place to be, because then you can tell other people and they can make suggestions to you and in their terminology or the right terminology, because they may know more than you, and you get opportunities to tell people what it is that you like to do, and they get a chance to describe job titles that might fit that. And so it's a win-win depending on how you look at it. There's going to be a huge need. And anyway, so this one thing just says that when upon the article, it mentions high growth, and it just says that let's see which one were they looking at here. It said that there are different roles, but the one I wanted to repeat to you. It mentioned 2026 labor, something called labor friction paradox. Okay, for 2026, it says, while job creation is high, there is a visible mismatch in the economy. Okay? While job creation is high, there's a visible mismatch in the economy. It says, AI has also driven significant displacement, according to roughly 40% of the 97,000 job cuts announced by U.S. employers in May 2026 alone. Major firms, and it mentions Oracle, roughly 18% of their workforce they're becoming layoff workers in administration and entry-level positions to free up capital to fund their AI hiring pipelines. And so the labor force is causing a little mix-up, because we haven't evolved far enough yet to understand how the mix-match is going to happen. Because it's new to all of us. It takes people to run those machines. There are lots of jobs running the hiring machines that are going to be available. And so depending on what it is that you want to do, I'm going to suggest begin to ask questions about jobs. Don't look at titles. Look at functions. What do they want someone to do? And see if you can see yourself doing it. Or listen to what other people see you doing that may have access to who they know. They may know the right title, the name of the title that fits what it is that you do. Because part of the evolution is language, and possibly part of the culprit is language, and especially if you don't understand it. That's number one. Number two is if you've heard the language but you don't know what it means, that may be even worse. Number three is if you heard the language and know what it means, then you can look at yourself and say, I know how to do this. And I'm going to suggest if you believe that you can do it, look at doing it, but don't look at doing all of it. The reason being is because What you don't know is your learning step. What you're bringing to them is what you already know. Because a lot of people make that mistake. They bring all of what they know and end up doing a job very similar, which means there's no growth for you. You want to grow so you can take you wherever you want to go, because we're going to need a lot of people to do this as a nation. We're going to need a lot of people. The machinery is one thing. What's behind the machinery is a whole lots of things that you could benefit from. Anyway, so that's, I'm going to be talking more about this as we proceed, but I know that my time is just about running out. But in 2026, understand job elimination. It has nothing to do with you. It's where our workforce is going. It's where the technology push is going. And it may affect lots of you, and it should affect lots of you. However, we're still going to need a lot of what humans do. We need humans even to run the machine. So becoming aware of what's there, there is a place for you, and we're still evolving, which means there's more coming for you and us as a nation. And more technology is coming. It's going to cost lots of jobs. But don't look at the loss of jobs. Look at the job creation and how you might fit into that using the technology. And the best job that you can get is one where you begin learning it. Instead of thinking that you can't do it, it's learning how to do it. Lots of employers are going to be looking and willing to train you. Lots of other places you can get training and fit you into the job. So I'd like to have you just think about that. We'll talk about that continuously, because that's where the jobs are. And in order to get a job that you enjoy doing, the function is exactly the same. You got to look at you and what do you know how to do, what do you enjoy doing, that can be wrapped around a job that you will enjoy. And employers can't get that unless you tell them what it is that you enjoy. They know what they're looking for, which is really another human that's looking for people like you. It's not going to be a machine. And so be aware of who's behind the technology in order to serve the human. And your role is to find or use the technology as it changes to serve you to still do what it is that you like to do and enjoy doing. Anyway, so don't get fooled on the language. Always ask, what does it do? Always ask, who's looking for someone to do something so you can know what they want the human to do? And so get ready for title change, get ready for lots of change in 2026, 2027, and understand that you can do some of it, if not all of it. Anyway, I hear the music, which means my time is up. It's My Way by Frank Sinatra. You may remember him, but he says that you can indeed do things your way, and I believe that the things that you like doing and enjoy doing, you have been doing it your way all along. Keep telling people what that is so you can continue doing it your way. The only thing that would change is the title, and we still will need your functions.
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3: Over the skies of Iran. I'm Lisa Lacera, Fox News. A second round of strikes against multiple targets. Fox's Trey Inks in Tel Aviv spoke with President Trump in the Situation Room a short time ago.
4: The president tells Fox News that 49 Tomahawk missiles were used to hit targets inside of Iran, some of them as close as 40 miles from the Iranian capital of Tehran. The president said that U.S. fighter jets are also operating over the skies of Iran, taking out radar systems and air defense systems in the southwestern part of the country, close to the Persian Gulf.
3: The president tells Fox Israel is not involved in the strikes.
4: This is all taking place as the Iranians are trying to get the United States to